Billy Joel, you know, he's had some health issues the past couple of years. Word is he's doing better than ever, on the mend. You know who's doing better than ever? Diamond David Lee Roth. He just sold his publishing for a whole lot of money, honey.

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0: Chris Robinson, lead vocalist for the Black Crowes, got into a little hot water recently. He said a few things the crowd didn't like in Tampa, Florida. And they basically boot him off the stage. Oops. Live and learn, Chris Robinson. They had to call the police. Next.
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10: Slight chance of rain showers tonight, otherwise cloudy skies. Lows dip down to about 70. Southerly winds around 5 miles per hour. Overcast again tomorrow, storms likely. Daytime highs approaching 80. Partly cloudy tomorrow night, chance for storms. Lows dip down to about 69. 84 Tuesday with storms likely. 87 Wednesday, chance for storms continues. From the Wayne Weather Center, I'm meteorologist Jennifer Wojcicki. Right now, 83.
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0: Randy Bachman of BTO and Burton Cummings. They're back on the road. The Guess Who? The real Guess Who? Not the fake Guess Who? I guess the drummer's sister's cousin's former roommate. They were out there claiming to be the real Guess Who? Yeah, not so much. The real REO. Next.
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1: 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Any winner under the age of 18 must be accompanied by a parent or legal guardian. No trade or cash equivalent will be awarded for any contest prize. Any person or persons found to be in violation of these contest rules before, during, or after the respective contest or giveaway will be disqualified and will not be eligible for future contests and giveaways.
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0: So how's your weekend? Bittersweet, huh? Yeah, mine too. I tried to do that thing with that person from that place. It didn't work out. Johnny Rock, how are you?
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10: Slight chance of rain showers tonight, otherwise cloudy skies. Lows dip down to about 70. Southerly winds around 5 miles per hour. Overcast again tomorrow, storms likely. Daytime highs approaching 80. Partly cloudy tomorrow night, chance for storms. Lows dip down to about 69. 84 Tuesday with storms likely. 87 Wednesday, chance for storms continues. From the Wayne Weather Center, I'm meteorologist Jennifer Wojcicki. Right now, 81.
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1: ABC News, I'm Dave Packer. Ahead of the World Cup next week, 96% of union workers at LA's SoFi Stadium have voted to strike. Fears of ICE at the stadium. Kurt Peterson, the Unite Here Local 11 co-president.
2: Our members, the dishwashers and cooks and bartenders, are willing to stand up to both FIFA and ICE and say, you know, if you're going to put us in danger, we're going to walk out.
1: The Labor Department reported that employers added 172,000 jobs last month, but the stock market had a bad day, a big sell-off due in part to fears that higher employment will bring higher interest rates. A second cow now infested with the New World screwworm in Texas. That from the USDA in a post on X. There's concern that this pest could have a devastating effect on livestock. The one-month-old calf is about 5.5 miles from the first case of screwworm that was detected in Texas yesterday. This is ABC News.
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I'm Bob Barron reporting for duty on this Sunday. I've got classic hits and stories to go with them. We'll start it off with a release of one of my favorite albums of all time. The Purple Album from Stone Temple Pilots was released on this day in 1994 and went to number one on the American charts and would end up selling more than 6 million copies on the strength of the tracks Vaseline, A Big Empty. I love the lounge tune at the end, but here's the big one from that Purple Album. It's Interstate Love Song.

0: Got to get some BS in on this Sunday evening. Lonely is the night for Mr. Squire. And a special happy birthday to Stone Temple Pilots drummer Eric Kretz, who was the original drummer and a founding member of that band, who's played on all of their studio albums since their debut album, Core. He turned 60 today. He was born on this day in 66 in San Jose.
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8: Cloudy skies expected tonight with a slight chance of rain showers. Lows dip down to about 70. Winds out of the south around 5 miles an hour. Cloudy skies expected again tomorrow. Thunderstorms likely. Daytime highs approaching 80. Chance of thunderstorms tomorrow night. Lows dip down to about 69. Partly cloudy skies. From the Wayne Weather Center, I'm meteorologist Eric Height. Right now, it's 79 degrees.
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0: David Bowie playing a gig at the Berlin Wall on this day in 1987. He was on the west side, and he had his crew take some speakers and place them facing east to the Berlin Wall so that all the young Berliners on the east side could stand there and listen to the show.
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1: 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Winners must appear in person with proper positive legal identification. 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Any winner under the age of 18 must be accompanied by a parent or legal guardian. No trade or cash equivalent will be awarded for any contest prize. Any person or persons found to be in violation of these contest rules before, during, or after the respective contest or giveaway will be disqualified and will not be eligible for future contests and giveaways. Classic Hits, Wayne, W-A-I-N, a Fort Broadcasting station.

0: Carole King's album Tapestry got its gold record on this day in 1971. That album was number one in the U.S. for 15 straight weeks. Now, it was certified diamond for $10 million in sales in 1995. And then in 2020, that Tapestry album was ranked at number 25 on the Rolling Stones list of the 500 greatest albums of all time. When that came out, Tapestry brought Carole King home some Grammy Awards, including Album of the Year, Song of the Year, and Record of the Year.
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5: Cloudy skies expected tonight with a slight chance of rain showers. Lows dip down to about 70. Winds out of the south around 5 miles an hour. Cloudy skies expected again tomorrow. Thunderstorms likely. Daytime highs approaching 80. Chance of thunderstorms tomorrow night. Lows dip down to about 69. Partly cloudy skies. From the Wayne Weather Center, I'm meteorologist Eric Height. Right now, 78.
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1: ABC News, I'm Dave Packer. Ahead of the World Cup next week, 96% of union workers at LA's SoFi Stadium have voted to strike. Fears of ice at the stadium. Kurt Peterson, the Unite Here Local 11 co-president.
2: Our members, the dishwashers and cooks and bartenders, are willing to stand up to both FIFA and ICE and say, you know, if you're going to put us in danger, we're going to walk out.
1: The Labor Department reported that employers added 172,000 jobs last month, but the stock market had a bad day, a big sell-off due in part to fears that higher employment will bring higher interest rates. A second cow now infested with the New World screwworm in Texas. That from the USDA in a post on X. There's concern that this pest could have a devastating effect on livestock. The one-month-old calf is about 5.5 miles from the first case of screwworm that was detected in Texas yesterday. This is ABC News.
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Tom Petty and his Heartbreakers from 79 off Damn the Torpedoes. Looking back at this date, the 7th of June, 1978, a year earlier when Tom met his future bandmate in the Traveling Wilburys, Mr. Bob Dylan, was backstage at Bob's show at the Universal Amphitheater in Los Angeles.

0: Bob Barron here with some Bob Welch. That's Ebony Eyes from his French Kiss album. Background vocals done by Juice Newton. As we remember Bob Welch on this day that he passed away, it was back in 2012, 14 years ago. He died at the age of 66. He was Fleetwood Mac's guitarist as well as a solo artist. He played in Fleetwood Mac from 71 to 74.
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3: Cloudy skies expected tonight with a slight chance of rain showers. Lows dip down to about 70. Winds out of the south around 5 miles an hour. Cloudy skies expected again tomorrow. Thunderstorms likely. Daytime highs approaching 80. Chance of thunderstorms tomorrow night. Lows dip down to about 69. Partly cloudy skies. From the Wayne Weather Center, I'm meteorologist Eric Height. Right now, 78.
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1: 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Winners must appear in person with proper positive legal identification. Claim any prize Monday through Friday, excluding holidays, within 30 days, so the prize will be forfeited. Prizes will not be mailed or delivered. Any winner under the age of 18 must be accompanied by a parent or legal guardian. No trade or cash equivalent will be awarded for any contest prize. Any person or persons found to be in violation of these contest rules before, during, or after the respective contest or giveaway will be disqualified and will not be eligible for future contests and giveaways.
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0: the heart of rock and roll is in Cleveland. That's where the Rock and Roll Hall of Fame is, and that all got underway. On this day in 93, they officially broke ground for the Rock and Roll Hall of Fame Museum on the 7th of June, 1993.
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7: Cloudy skies expected tonight with a slight chance of rain showers. Lows dip down to about 70. Winds out of the south around 5 miles an hour. Cloudy skies expected again tomorrow. Thunderstorms likely. Daytime highs approaching 80. Chance of thunderstorms tomorrow night. Lows dip down to about 69. Partly cloudy skies. From the Wayne Weather Center, I'm meteorologist Eric Height. Right now, it's 76 degrees.
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1: ABC News, I'm Dave Packer. Ahead of the World Cup next week, 96% of union workers at LA's SoFi Stadium have voted to strike. Fears of ice at the stadium. Kurt Peterson, the Unite Here Local 11 co-president.
2: Our members, the dishwashers and cooks and bartenders, are willing to stand up to both FIFA and ICE and say, you know, if you're going to put us in danger, we're going to walk out.
1: The Labor Department reported that employers added 172,000 jobs last month, but the stock market had a bad day, a big sell-off due in part to fears that higher employment will bring higher interest rates. A second cow now infested with the New World screwworm in Texas. That from the USDA in a post on X. There's concern that this pest could have a devastating effect on livestock. The one-month-old calf is about 5.5 miles from the first case of screwworm that was detected in Texas yesterday. This is ABC News.
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Oh, the poor speakers here in the studio. They got quite a workout on that one for the Rolling Stones, who made their British television debut on this date in '63. It was on the TV show Thank Your Lucky Stars.

0: Bobby Palmer, Pearl Jam in that set, and one from the Stones. We were talking about their debut on television over in the UK happened on this day in 63, and exactly 1 year later, on June 7th, 64, they were playing in San Antonio, Texas on their first ever U.S. tour when they got booed off stage. And the opening act was called back up on stage. Who was the opening act that night? It was a bunch of trained monkeys.
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11: Cloudy skies expected tonight with a slight chance of rain showers. Lows dip down to about 70. Winds out of the south around 5 miles an hour. Cloudy skies expected again tomorrow. Thunderstorms likely. Daytime highs approaching 80. Chance of thunderstorms tomorrow night. Lows dip down to about 69. Partly cloudy skies. From the Wayne Weather Center, I'm meteorologist Eric Height. Right now, it's 76 degrees.
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0: Eagles featuring Joe Walsh on guitar. He got a restraining order against an elderly neighbor on this date, the 7th of June, 2010. The elderly neighbor allegedly threatened to kill Joe Walsh, so he got a restraining order on him, and the man ended up having to pay more than $1,500 in legal fees as well.
1: 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Middays from 9 a.m. until 2 p.m. Central. 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
1: 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Winners must appear in person with proper positive legal identification. 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Prizes will not be mailed or delivered. Any winner under the age of 18 must be accompanied by a parent or legal guardian. No trade or cash equivalent will be awarded for any contest prize. Any person or persons found to be in violation of these contest rules before, during, or after the respective contest or giveaway will be disqualified and will not be eligible for future contests and giveaways. Classic Hits, Wayne, WAIN. 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

0: title track to the biggest selling studio rock album of all times. It's Back in Black from AC/DC. On this date in 2004, it went double diamond here in the U.S. for selling more than 20 million copies in America alone. Now, that was 2004. In 2024, 20 years later, it had added another 7 million copies, making it 27 times platinum. If you look at the worldwide numbers right now, that album has sold more than 50 million copies.
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6: Cloudy skies expected tonight, with a slight chance of rain showers. Lows dip down to about 70. Winds out of the south, around 5 miles an hour. Cloudy skies expected again tomorrow. Thunderstorms likely. Daytime highs approaching 80. Chance of thunderstorms tomorrow night. Lows dip down to about 69. Partly cloudy skies. From the Wayne Weather Center, I'm meteorologist Eric Height. Currently, it's 75 degrees.
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1: ABC News, I'm Dave Packer. Ahead of the World Cup next week, 96% of union workers at LA's SoFi Stadium have voted to strike. Fears of ice at the stadium. Kurt Peterson, the Unite Here Local 11 co-president.
2: Our members, the dishwashers and cooks and bartenders, are willing to stand up to both FIFA and ICE and say, you know, if you're going to put us in danger, we're going to walk out.
1: The Labor Department reported that employers added 172,000 jobs last month, but the stock market had a bad day, a big sell-off due in part to fears that higher employment will bring higher interest rates. A second cow now infested with the New World screwworm in Texas. That from the USDA in a post on X. There's concern that this pest could have a devastating effect on livestock. The one-month-old calf is about 5.5 miles from the first case of screwworm that was detected in Texas yesterday. This is ABC News.
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0: Gotta get some Jane's Addiction on for you as we celebrate the birthday of guitarist Dave Navarro today. He turns 59 years old, born on the 7th of June back in 67. Of course, well known for his time in that band, Jane's Addiction, but he also has spent time in several other groups, including the Red Hot Chili Peppers.
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0: cloudy skies expected tonight with a slight chance of rain showers. Lows dip down to about 70. Winds out of the south around 5 miles an hour. Cloudy skies expected again tomorrow. Thunderstorms likely. Daytime highs approaching 80. Chance of thunderstorms tomorrow night. Lows dip down to about 69. Partly cloudy skies. From the Wayne Weather Center, I'm meteorologist Eric Height. Currently, it's 75 degrees.
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0: They had a Zeppelin show on this day in rock history in 2008. Well, kind of. It was half Zeppelin. Jimmy Page and John Paul Jones showed up at a surprise appearance during a Foo Fighters concert that was happening at Wembley Stadium in London on this day in 08. They did a one-night supergroup and played a couple of old Zeppelin tracks for the crowd.
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1: 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Winners must appear in person with proper positive legal identification. Claim any prize Monday through Friday, excluding holidays, within 30 days, so the prize will be forfeited. Prizes will not be mailed or delivered. Any winner under the age of 18 must be accompanied by a parent or legal guardian. No trade or cash equivalent will be awarded for any contest prize. Any person or persons found to be in violation of these contest rules before, during, or after the respective contest or giveaway will be disqualified and will not be eligible for future contests and giveaways.
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6: Cloudy skies expected tonight with a slight chance of rain showers. Lows dip down to about 70. Winds out of the south around 5 miles an hour. Cloudy skies expected again tomorrow. Thunderstorms likely. Daytime highs approaching 80. Chance of thunderstorms tomorrow night. Lows dip down to about 69. Partly cloudy skies. From the Wayne Weather Center, I'm meteorologist Eric Height. Currently 74.
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1: ABC News, I'm Dave Packer. Ahead of the World Cup next week, 96% of union workers at LA's SoFi Stadium have voted to strike. Fears of ice at the stadium. Kurt Peterson, the Unite Here Local 11 co-president.
2: Our members, the dishwashers and cooks and bartenders, are willing to stand up to both FIFA and ICE and say, you know, if you're going to put us in danger, we're going to walk out.
1: The Labor Department reported that employers added 172,000 jobs last month, but the stock market had a bad day, a big sell-off due in part to fears that higher employment will bring higher interest rates. A second cow now infested with the New World screwworm in Texas. That from the USDA in a post on X. There's concern that this pest could have a devastating effect on livestock. The one-month-old calf is about 5.5 miles from the first case of screwworm that was detected in Texas yesterday. This is ABC News.
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Miller Time, Steve Miller and the band in Swing Town. I'm Bob Worthington here with a superstar from Seymour, Indiana, the Hoosier State. It's John Cougar Mellencamp.

0: The Rebel Yell, y'all. Billy Idol rocking with you. Hey, saying hi to Gloria. Also, Jimmy and Night Watchman Alan keeping things safe, working with us. We appreciate you tuning in. Stick around, ZZ Top, Grand Funk Railroad, and a whole bunch more. 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
6: Cloudy skies expected overnight with a slight chance of rain showers. Lows dip down to about 70. Winds out of the south around 5 miles an hour. Cloudy skies expected again Monday. Storms likely. High temperatures reach up to 80. Partly cloudy skies Monday night. Chance of thunderstorms. Lows dip down to about 69. From the Wayne Weather Center, I'm meteorologist Eric Height. Right now, it's 74 degrees.
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0: Nice threads there, dude. A sharp-dressed man is what I am. That's ZZ Top. Stick around. Have Alanis Morissette, Night Ranger, also the Eagles all lined up and ready to rock.
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1: 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Winners must appear in person with proper positive legal identification. Claim any prize Monday through Friday, excluding holidays, within 30 days, so the prize will be forfeited. Prizes will not be mailed or delivered. Any winner under the age of 18 must be accompanied by a parent or legal guardian. No trade or cash equivalent will be awarded for any contest prize. Any person or persons found to be in violation of these contest rules before, during, or after the respective contest or giveaway will be disqualified and will not be eligible for future contests and giveaways. Classic hits. Wayne. W-A-I-N.

0: Isn't it ironic? Alanis Morissette. Hey, please, if you're out and about driving, no texting and driving and no drinking and driving. 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
6: Cloudy skies expected overnight with a slight chance of rain showers. Lows dip down to about 70. Winds out of the south around 5 miles an hour. Cloudy skies expected again Monday. Storms likely. High temperatures reach up to 80. Partly cloudy skies Monday night. Chance of thunderstorms. Lows dip down to

Loser, it's Beck. Bob Worthington here. One great song after another. Saying hi to Joanna, brand new listener. Welcome aboard. Rolling out the red carpet for our brand new listeners. And thanks for telling a friend or two about us.

0: John, Paul, George, and Ringo come together, y'all. The Beatles. Stick around. Got that kryptonite going with Three Doors Down. Also, from the movies, our late movie. Grab yourself some popcorn, maybe a Kit Kat bar or two. From Dirty Dancing, the movie, next.
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5: The flood watch begins at 1 p.m. this afternoon and remains in effect until 7 p.m. tomorrow night. Cloudy skies expected overnight with a slight chance for showers. Lows dip down to about 70. Winds out of the south around 5 miles an hour. Cloudy skies expected again Monday. Storms likely. Eyes level off around 80. From the Wayne Weather Center, I'm meteorologist Eric Height. Currently 73.
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0: Three Doors Down in Kryptonite. Hey, Bob Worthington here. Hope you had a great weekend and onward and upward to a great week ahead, and wishing you the best Monday.
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1: 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Winners must appear in person with proper positive legal identification. Claim any prize Monday through Friday, excluding holidays, within 30 days, so the prize will be forfeited. Prizes will not be mailed or delivered. Any winner under the age of 18 must be accompanied by a parent or legal guardian. No trade or cash equivalent will be awarded for any contest prize. Any person or persons found to be in violation of these contest rules before, during, or after the respective contest or giveaway will be disqualified and will not be eligible for future contests and giveaways.
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4: The flood watch begins at 1 p.m. this afternoon and remains in effect until 7 p.m. tomorrow night. Cloudy skies expected overnight with a slight chance of thunderstorms. Lows dip down to about 70, southeasterly winds around 5 miles an hour. Cloudy skies expected again Monday. Thunderstorms likely, high temperatures reach up to 80. From the Wayne Weather Center, I'm meteorologist Eric Height. Right now, 71.
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Saying hi to Michelle on her way home from work. 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Hey, how about this one from the movie Streets of Fire? Man who is formerly in the group, the Edgar Winter Group. It's Dan Hartman.

0: Paul Rogers and Free All Right Now. Stick around from 461 Ocean Boulevard. Eric Clapton on deck. Also, Genesis waiting for you.
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7: A flood watch begins at 1 p.m. this afternoon and remains in effect until 7 p.m. tomorrow night. Cloudy skies expected overnight with a slight chance of thunderstorms. Lows dip down to about 70, southeasterly winds around 5 miles an hour. Cloudy skies expected again Monday. Thunderstorms likely, high temperatures reach up to 80. From the Wayne Weather Center, I'm meteorologist Eric Height. Right now, 71.
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1: 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Winners must appear in person with proper positive legal identification. Claim any prize Monday through Friday, excluding holidays, within 30 days, so the prize will be forfeited. Prizes will not be mailed or delivered. Any winner under the age of 18 must be accompanied by a parent or legal guardian. No trade or cash equivalent will be awarded for any contest prize. Any person or persons found to be in violation of these contest rules before, during, or after the respective contest or giveaway will be disqualified and will not be eligible for future contests and giveaways.
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0: The Clash, Should I Stay or Should I Go? 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Stick around, summer 1984 music from John Waite. Also have Bob Seger and the Silver Bullet Band lined up.
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5: Flood watch begins at 1 p.m. this afternoon and remains in effect until 7 p.m. tomorrow night. Slight chance of thunderstorms overnight, otherwise cloudy skies expected. Lows dip down to about 70. Winds out of the southeast around 5 miles an hour. Thunderstorms likely Monday. Daytime highs approaching 80. Cloudy skies expected. From the Wayne Weather Center, I'm meteorologist Eric Height. Currently, it's 72 degrees.
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1: ABC News, I'm Wayne Cabot. Breaking overnight, now it's Israel firing missiles into Iran. Military targets, explosions in Isfahan, Tabriz, and Tehran. Israel retaliating for earlier in the day when Iran attacked Israel.
2: The IDF saying it intercepted all 10 Iranian missiles, and there are no reports anyone was killed or injured in the attack.
1: ABC's Tom Sufi Burridge in Jerusalem. New York is set to welcome home the Knicks for Game 3, with fans betting their unbelievable streak will continue against the spectacular Spurs. President Trump plans to attend. So does New York Mayor Zoran Mamdani.
3: It'll be a very different place than the president, but I'll be there. I'll probably be standing for most of it.
1: In the L.A. mayor's race, Democrat Nithya Raman has just surpassed Republican Spencer Pratt for the November runoff. Raman had been running in third, but she gained more votes than Pratt with every single update. President Trump claiming fraud against Republicans. This is ABC News.
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Seeger and the Silver Bullet Band, Against the Wind. Bob Worthington here. 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

0: Our late movie, number one song, number one movie from Footloose, the movie which starred Kevin Bacon, 1984, Kenny Loggins in Footloose. Huey Lewis in the news on the way, also Mr. Mister.
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8: A flood watch begins at 1 p.m. this afternoon and remains in effect until 7 p.m. tomorrow night. Slight chance of thunderstorms overnight. Otherwise, cloudy skies expected. Lows dip down to about 70. Winds out of the southeast around 5 miles an hour. Thunderstorms likely Monday. Daytime highs approaching 80. Cloudy skies expected. From the Wayne Weather Center, I'm meteorologist Eric Height. Currently, it's 72 degrees.
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0: Heart and soul and more great rock and roll throughout the wee hours for you. And Bob Worthington leaving the nightlight on for you. And Huey Lewis and the news there. And stick around, Alanis Morissette and the Eagles per your musical demand.
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1: 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Winners must appear in person with proper positive legal identification to claim any prize Monday through Friday, excluding holidays, within 30 days, so the prize will be forfeited. Prizes will not be mailed or delivered. Any winner under the age of 18 must be accompanied by a parent or legal guardian. No trade or cash equivalent will be awarded for any contest prize. Any person or persons found to be in violation of these contest rules before, during, or after the respective contest or giveaway will be disqualified and will not be eligible for future contests and giveaways.
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2: A flood watch begins at 1 p.m. this afternoon and remains in effect until 7 p.m. tomorrow night. Slight chance of thunderstorms overnight. Otherwise, cloudy skies expected. Lows dip down to about 70. Winds out of the southeast around 5 miles an hour. Thunderstorms likely Monday. Daytime highs approaching 80. Cloudy skies expected. From the Wayne Weather Center, I'm meteorologist Eric Height. Currently, it's 71 degrees.
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0: Wee hours of your Monday morning, onward and upward to a great week ahead. That's what our wishes are for you, and I hope you had a great weekend. Coming up, count them all, three of them, the Thompson Twins from Into the Gap, the album, and a whole bunch more waiting for you.
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9: A flood watch begins at 1 p.m. this afternoon and remains in effect until 7 p.m. tomorrow night. Chance for storms overnight, otherwise mainly cloudy skies. Lows around 70, southeasterly winds around 5 miles per hour. Storms likely Monday, high of 80, cloudy. Partly cloudy skies Monday night, slight chance of thunderstorms, 68. From the Wayne Weather Center, I'm meteorologist Paul Trombley. Currently, it's 71 degrees.
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0: From Into the Gap, the album Thompson Twins, one of the big songs of 1984, Hold Me Now. Stick around, Billy Joel on the way, also Boston.
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1: 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Prizes will not be mailed or delivered. Any winner under the age of 18 must be accompanied by a parent or legal guardian. No trade or cash equivalent will be awarded for any contest prize. Any person or persons found to be in violation of these contest rules before, during, or after the respective contest or giveaway will be disqualified and will not be eligible for future contests and giveaways.
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0: The great superstars like Billy Joel playing on your radio. 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
1: A flood watch begins at 1 p.m. this afternoon. Overcast skies today with thunderstorms likely. Daytime highs approaching 80. Winds out of the south, 5 to 10 miles per hour. Slight chance of thunderstorms tonight. Lows dip down to about 68, partly cloudy. Cloudy skies with a few peaks of sun tomorrow. Chance of thunderstorms. Highs level off around 84. From the Wayne Weather Center, I'm meteorologist Paul Trombley. Currently, it's 71 degrees.
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2: ABC News, I'm Wayne Cabot. Breaking overnight, now it's Israel firing missiles into Iran. Military targets, explosions in Isfahan, Tabriz, and Tehran. Israel retaliating for earlier in the day when Iran attacked Israel.
3: The IDF saying it intercepted all 10 Iranian missiles, and there are no reports anyone was killed or injured in the attack.
2: ABC's Tom Sufi Burridge in Jerusalem. New York is set to welcome home the Knicks for Game 3, with fans betting their unbelievable streak will continue against the spectacular Spurs. President Trump plans to attend. So does New York Mayor Zoran Mamdani.
4: It'll be a very different place than the president, but I'll be there. I'll probably be standing for most of it.
2: In the L.A. mayor's race, Democrat Nithya Raman has just surpassed Republican Spencer Pratt for the November runoff. Raman had been running in third, but she gained more votes than Pratt with every single update. President Trump claiming fraud against Republicans. This is ABC News.
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8: A flood watch begins at 1 p.m. this afternoon. Overcast skies today with thunderstorms likely. Daytime highs approaching 80. Winds out of the south, 5 to 10 miles per hour. Slight chance of thunderstorms tonight. Lows dip down to about 68, partly cloudy. Cloudy skies with a few peaks of sun tomorrow. Chance of thunderstorms. Highs level off around 84. From the Wayne Weather Center, I'm meteorologist Paul Trombley. Currently, it's 71 degrees.
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0: Like a sledgehammer, Peter Gabriel. More from where that came from. A whole entourage of lyric luminaries waiting in the wings, including Badfinger.
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1: 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Any winner under the age of 18 must be accompanied by a parent or legal guardian. No trade or cash equivalent will be awarded for any contest prize. Any person or persons found to be in violation of these contest rules before, during, or after the respective contest or giveaway will be disqualified and will not be eligible for future contests and giveaways. Classic Hits, Wayne, WAIN, a Fort Broadcasting station.

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0: enjoying that first cup of coffee with us. Grab yourself a bagel or a donut. And hey, onward and upward to a great week ahead, huh? And also a great Monday. And good morning to you.
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11: A flood watch begins at 1 p.m. this afternoon. Overcast skies today with thunderstorms likely. Daytime highs approaching 80. Winds out of the south, 5 to 10 miles per hour. Slight chance of thunderstorms tonight. Lows dip down to about 68, partly cloudy. Cloudy skies with a few peaks of sun tomorrow. Chance of thunderstorms. Highs level off around 84. From the Wayne Weather Center, I'm meteorologist Paul Trombley. Currently, it's 71 degrees.
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0: Hope everybody had a great weekend, and I want to say welcome in. Monday morning, today is June 8th. Now, first thing on the show, we always do birthdays. Let's hit up the celebrity birthday book first this time around. Kathy Baker from Picket Fences, she's 76 today. Bonnie Tyler, the gal that sang Total Eclipse of the Heart and Holding Out for a Hero, she's 75 today. Kenan Ivory Wayans, 68. Frank Grillo from those Marvel movies, he was Crossbones. 61 for him today. Juliana Margulies is 60. Of course, she was in The Good Wife and ER. Kelly Williams from The Practice of Lie to Me, 56. Kanye West is 49. President Joe Biden's daughter, Ashley Biden, 45 today. And he's the head guy, right? The head writer on SNL, Colin Jost, 44 today. Now, if you are celebrating a birthday, we would love to be the first to wish you a happy birthday today and congratulations to those that are celebrating an anniversary. And, of course, if we missed you over the weekend, one or the other account, happy belated. All right, three in a row coming up. Foreigner on the way. Daryl Hall and John Oates are next.
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8: A flood watch begins at 1 p.m. this afternoon. Overcast skies today with thunderstorms likely. Daytime highs approaching 80. Winds out of the south 5 to 10 miles per hour. Slight chance of thunderstorms tonight. Lows dip down to about 68, partly cloudy. Cloudy skies with a few peaks of sun tomorrow. Chance of thunderstorms. Highs level off around 84. From the Wayne Weather Center, I'm meteorologist Paul Trombley. Currently, it's 71 degrees.
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0: Foreigner on the road with their farewell tour. Are they coming near you? I don't know. Check out the website. They got all the details there. It's Jim Monday morning. I want to thank Sue for today's crazy studies. Got two for you. You come across the weird stuff online, hit me up on Facebook. That's the page. It's Radio Guy Jim. And if you're a follower, you can instant message me with what you find online. Got two for you today. The folks at Hershey's Chocolate wants to say thank you. Thank you for eating s'mores. New study out saying that $250 million of their 2025 annual revenue was attributed to us buying chocolate to make s'mores. They say there's s'more room for them to sell s'more chocolate. This is right from them. They say that over the next couple of years, they could grow their business another $50 million by getting us to eat the sticky, gooey s'mores concoction. You like those? I love them. Wife hates them. She likes, you know, crackers by themselves, the chocolate by themselves, marshmallows by themselves. Oh, no. Got to put all that together. All right. Second crazy study for you today. They found that YouTube is now more popular than Netflix. This is wild. They say that YouTube's average daily usage per account, about 99 minutes. 99 minutes of YouTube watching is what we do on the daily. Netflix has dropped down to 93.4 minutes this past year. Interesting. YouTube says it's increased its viewership by picking up eyeballs in the living room. Got that YouTube app on your smart TV. They say YouTube was responsible for about 35% of TV viewing in the living room. Yeah. Netflix dropped down to 31%. Uh-oh. That means that Netflix better put out more. They need more Squid Games.
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8: 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Winners must appear in person with proper positive legal identification. Claim any prize Monday through Friday, excluding holidays, within 30 days, so the prize will be forfeited. Prizes will not be mailed or delivered. Any winner under the age of 18 must be accompanied by a parent or legal guardian. No trade or cash equivalent will be awarded for any contest prize. Any person or persons found to be in violation of these contest rules before, during, or after the respective contest or giveaway will be disqualified and will not be eligible for future contests and giveaways.
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5: A flood watch begins at 1 p.m. this afternoon. Overcast skies today with thunderstorms likely. Daytime highs approaching 80. Winds out of the south, 5 to 10 miles per hour. Slight chance of thunderstorms tonight. Lows dip down to about 68, partly cloudy. Cloudy skies with a few peaks of sun tomorrow. Chance of thunderstorms. Highs level off around 84. From the Wayne Weather Center, I'm meteorologist Paul Trombley. Currently, it's 71 degrees.
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3: As another arrest order has been placed on former Governor Matt Bevin, our media partners in WKYT got a chance to hear from Jonah Bevin's side for the first time.
4: The thing is, you should be looking at it as like, why is Jonah acting the way he did back then? This is like, because I had no role models. I didn't have good people to teach me what was right. And that falls on him at the end of the day, because he was the person that was supposed to do those things.
3: He spoke to the Lexington CBS affiliate on his experience living with the Bevins, plus the current legal fight. Jonah seeks financial compensation to get his education. He also mentioned he grew up thinking his biological family died. He later reconnected with them, and his last conversation with Matt threatened to never help them connect.
4: I have my own family. I'm not concerned about being another family that I don't need to be a part of. I already have one. They took me from one that I had.
3: The next motion hour is slated for June 15th in Jefferson Family Court. Meantime, the latest arrest order was issued Friday, giving all peace officers in the Commonwealth of Kentucky the command to arrest Matt Bevin, who will spend 60 days in jail and pay a $500 fine. One day before her birthday, Crystal Rogers' mother got the call that former Bardstown police officer Nick Houck was arrested, and she tells WAVE it was a relief. Nick Houck, the brother of Brooks Houck, was taken in Thursday for a perjury warrant, allegedly for giving false statements between July 2015 until April 2023. Nick is due for arraignment on June 18th, where he can get 1 to 5 years in prison for said perjury. Kentucky basketball getting a five-star commit Sunday. Ryan Hampton choosing the Wildcats, a 6'6" shooting guard, the sixth overall recruit in the 2027 class. He picked the Lexington Institution over NC State, Auburn, Nebraska, and LSU. It's the first 2027 commit and head coach Mark Pope's highest ranked recruit. I'm Lee Mowen.
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1: 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Winners must appear in person with proper positive legal identification. Claim any prize Monday through Friday, excluding holidays, within 30 days, so the prize will be forfeited. Prizes will not be mailed or delivered. Any winner under the age of 18 must be accompanied by a parent or legal guardian. No trade or cash equivalent will be awarded for any contest prize. Any person or persons found to be in violation of these contest rules before, during, or after the respective contest or giveaway will be disqualified and will not be eligible for future contests and giveaways.
13: A flood watch begins at 1 p.m. this afternoon. Overcast skies today with thunderstorms likely. Daytime highs approaching 80. Winds out of the south, 5 to 10 miles per hour. Slight chance of thunderstorms tonight. Lows dip down to about 68, partly cloudy. Cloudy skies with a few peaks of sun tomorrow. Chance of thunderstorms. Highs level off around 84. From the Wayne Weather Center, I'm meteorologist Paul Trombley. Currently, it's 71 degrees.

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1: Good morning, everybody. Dick Gabriel in for The Voice here on The Leach Report, presented by Bobcat Enterprises. Today, we'll talk a lot of UK sports with Maggie Davis of BBN Tonight, LAX 18, here in Lexington, and Darren Hedrick, radio voice of UK women's basketball and baseball. College World Series about to get started, minus Kentucky. Oh, how close the Wildcats came. We'll talk about that and other things with Darren as well. But starting off with Wildcat News of the Day, presented by Giuseppe's of Lexington. And what a newsy weekend there was. A lot of information coming out about recruiting, about football recruiting, basketball recruiting. The latest in football recruiting has Austin Coles listed both as a wide receiver and an athlete committing to Kentucky. 6'5", 200 pounds, chose the Wildcats over Virginia Tech and Kansas State. He is a receiver from Florida. That comes on the heels of other good news for Kentucky football recruits, and that includes Malachi Brown committing from Corbin. Malachi is a four-star, 6'4", 265. And by the way, I know if you're a Kentucky fan, you've already seen all this on social media, but it's just kind of a roundup situation right now. But Malachi Brown choosing Kentucky over Purdue, Tennessee, Alabama, and Indiana. Then you get Drew Williams, a linebacker from Canton, Georgia, committing to Kentucky, recruited by Jay Bateman. He chose the Wildcats over Oregon, Florida, Auburn, and Colorado. So as our buddy Freddie Maggard used to say, when you beat out schools like that, you know you're fishing in the right waters. And the Coles, by the way, the receiver from Florida, they beat out Arizona, Arkansas, Florida, and Florida State. So legit interest from other big-time football powers, but they all say they're going to be a Wildcat. On the basketball side, Ryan Hampton says he will be a Wildcat. 6'6 shooting guard, number 6 overall recruit in the 2027 class. That's next year, not coming this year. But he is the first 5-star recruit ever, well, he hasn't signed yet, but ever successfully recruited, we'll say, by Mark Pope. So it's been a terrific weekend for football and basketball. And how about baseball? Hudson Brown announces he's coming back to Kentucky. Hudson Brown was a sophomore this year, but draft eligible because he redshirted his freshman year. Has two seasons of eligibility remaining. Had a breakout season this year. He did miss a dozen games with mono, and you think about what he would have meant to that Kentucky team in those 12 games. If they split those games, then there's no question Kentucky belonged in the NCAA tournament. I think the Wildcats answered those questions anyway. But Hudson Brown this year, 333 average in 44 games, 12 doubles, 7 homers, drove in 39 runs, walked more times than he struck out. And this is a guy who is was almost a hero, of course, had 2 home runs in the winner-take-all game, had a shot off the Big 12 Pitcher of the Year that went an estimated 440 feet. So he'll be back. You got to hope and think that Braxton Van Cleve will be back if they can hang on to him. Schools are going to be making runs at both of these guys, if not more. That's just where we are right now in college athletics. So it's almost like a re-recruiting situation for Hudson Brown coming back instead of putting his name into the draft. And the word is, he has told teams, do not draft me. Speaking of the draft, Mr. Baseball Grayson Willoughby from Louisville Trinity has led his team to the Final Four. Trinity will play Apollo this Friday at 1:30 p.m. That game preceded by McCracken County versus Boyd County. Not sure if Willoughby's going to pitch in this game or do they gamble and save him for the championship game. But he did not pitch in the quarterfinal win night before last, when Trinity survived and advanced by beating Beachwood 8-0. Did more than survive. Grayson, I think, had three hits. So, we'll get another chance to see him coming up. But he is a predicted first-round draft pick, at least in some corners, at least first couple of rounds. So does he become a Wildcat, or does he do what Tyler Bell did and say no thanks and head off to the college ranks? Up next, we'll talk with Maggie Davis of BBN Tonight. Reminder, these stories are on the Bud Light Leach Report page at TomLeachKY.com. 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
1: 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Dick Gaberlin for The Voice and welcoming Miss Maggie Davis from BBN Tonight, LAX 18. Good morning, young lady.
15: Good morning. Thanks so much for having me on.
1: You and I talk when you're on my show, The Big Blue Insider, a lot about the fact that you, as someone who is a guiding force for BBN Tonight, you and Keith Farmer and Jesse and all the gang out there, trying to come up with enough content. Well, you got no problem tonight, do you, with all this recruiting info? What a weekend, right?
15: Yes, this was an incredible weekend, and I'm sure we can get into it. Although I have to say, I'm happy to talk about it now. We actually cannot talk about recruiting on BBN tonight, just True. With our connection with the University of Kentucky. So as soon as guys sign, like Milan Momcilovic, like, yes, he signed, he's here, everything's good. But as far as some of like any sport, football, basketball, swimming, tennis, track, any sport, Until the athlete is actually signed, we unfortunately can't talk about him. So this time of the year, definitely that's a little tricky, but we still find ways to cover everything else that's going on around Big Blue Nation.
1: We have the same restriction on the UK radio network, so but we can talk about Milan Momcilovic. And the word of that came out, his announcement came right after that terribly disappointing loss on the baseball front. So that kind of helped ease the sting, didn't it?
15: Yes, absolutely. I think nobody was happier for that Milan news than the folks around the baseball team, right? Because it's like, okay, cool. Now this isn't going to lead every single show, right? Now we're going to throw in some basketball talk too. But that was, I mean, I saw he got to campus over the weekend as part of the kind of video series. The official team account has been putting out. So he's here. I have not met him yet. I'm hoping to get to interview him sometime pretty soon. So as soon as I know more about him, I'll let Big Blue Nation know more about him. But of course, that was what I thought was going to be the win of the summer for Mark Pope. And then he went out and got a 5-star recruit this weekend too. So, I mean, he is just on an absolute roll right now. And this is the kind of positive momentum that not only did Mark Pope want, but I think this fan base was just yearning for something to get excited about. And so the kind of trifecta of keeping Malachi and then getting Milan and then signing this new 5-star recruit for the following year. I mean, that is a huge deal for Mark Pope, not just for right now, but for the long-term vision as well.
1: Can you talk in this format about recruits?
15: Yes.
1: Okay. So let's talk about Ryan Hampton. And the fact that he is the first 5-star ever signed by Mark Pope, which sounds kind of funny. But then on the other hand, you think about where he was in the past, you know, no disrespect, but Utah Valley, you're not going to get much of a look from a 5-star. Brigham Young, maybe, especially now. But what does this do for Mark Pope, do you think, big picture, when you're talking about getting a commit from a guy like Ryan Hampton?
15: Well, I think big picture, what it does is it takes a big weight off of his shoulders. You know, I don't know him super well personally. I don't know how much that would have been weighing on him personally, but I can only imagine that this sort of like shadow of, I haven't gotten this yet. I haven't gotten the 5-star, not from Kentucky or this top 10 recruit, et cetera. Obviously, Jasper Johnson and Malachi Moreno were great recruiting wins, but there is sort of that like, yes, but. Factor with those guys. And then in the portal, I think we've seen him have a lot of success every single year he's been here. But to get this true, what will be an incoming freshman, 5-star, highly rated recruit, we haven't really seen that here at all to this point. And to your point, he didn't really necessarily have that ability or even necessarily need to do that at some of his other schools. Yeah. Like it wasn't expected there as it is here. So hopefully this is just sort of like the first big domino to fall. And now that he has won, not only can he, you know, present that he's done it, but other coaches and other, you know, staffs across America can't be like, why would you go there? He's never coached someone like you before. Yeah. You know, this is one that hopefully can just kind of erase or start to erase at least that narrative.
1: And the kid was quite frank in the saying that Mo Williams was key here. I mean, he's already paying dividends as an assistant coach and a recruiter, isn't he?
15: He is. And I think we all hoped that that's why Mo Williams was brought here. But it's hard to know until you start seeing some results. And so this is a pretty good, pretty big first result, right?
1: Absolutely. You know, and like you said, maybe that's a domino. And you know what's funny, Maggie? We're talking to Maggie Davis of BBN Tonight and LAX 18. But my knee-jerk reaction was, well, he'll be here a year. You know, but that's not the case anymore, is it? I mean, with the NIL, you know, those dollars can compete and have competed successfully with pro basketball.
15: Oh, yeah. I mean, I think Malachi is the perfect example just because he's so recent. But, I mean, if Malachi had been here 10 years ago, I am pretty sure he would have gone in the draft this past year, right? Because the opportunity would have been there and the NIL incentive would not have been. And so we are changing. You're seeing that change. And for me, I'm like, I think Kentucky fans for the better part of the Calipari years got so used to the one and done. Yeah. And then we haven't really had it in terms of those NBA prospects, although we have seen it in a lot of ways kind of stay the same just because of the nature of the transfer portal. So I don't know how this kind of seesaw works of like, do we feel differently about a guy who's here for 1 year because he has a chance to go get drafted in the lottery versus a guy who leaves after a year to enter the portal or to go do something else. So, you know, I think that's something we haven't really had here since Mark Pope's been here, just to go back to our earlier point of not having these top five, top 10 guys yet. So I think that'll be another big change for this fan base, at least in this era. Obviously, we got used to that when Coach Cal was here.
1: She is Maggie Davis of BBN Tonight, LAX18. We'll come back and talk more UK sports with Maggie on the other side of the break here on the Leach Report.
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19: A flood watch begins at 1 p.m. this afternoon. Overcast skies today with thunderstorms likely. Daytime highs approaching 80. Winds out of the south, 5 to 10 miles per hour. Slight chance of thunderstorms tonight. Lows dip down to about 68, partly cloudy. Cloudy skies with a few peaks of sun tomorrow. Chance of thunderstorms. Highs level off around 84. From the Wayne Weather Center, I'm meteorologist Paul Trombley. Right now, it's 72 degrees.
1: Welcome back. Dick Gabriel sitting in for Tom Leach. We're talking with Maggie Davis of BBN Tonight. You see it on LAX 18 and around the state. Check your local listings, as we like to say. But we talked a lot of basketball in the first segment, Maggie, but boy, Will Stein and staff getting it done, especially with the names coming up over the weekend. What do you make of that?
15: I think that he's doing exactly what we've seen him do now since he got here. Like, the crazy thing about the Will Stein era, if we want to start calling it that already, is He was hired the day before signing day. So that first class, I mean, I cannot imagine the chaos that ensued to just get names on paper and make sure you had enough incoming freshmen signed to start building some kind of a class, some kind of a roster for the future. Because as great as the transfer portal is, and as much as we've seen other coaches use it, it seems like Will Stein is still going after a lot of these high-profile incoming freshman recruits. So it'll be interesting for me to see, like, how that kind of ratio evolves by the time the class is actually done. Like, how many guys does he expect to get in the portal? Does he still want that base to be freshmen? Because right now it just seems like he's certainly signing a lot of freshmen, more than we've seen, you know, under Mark Stoops the last couple of years. So just a change there that's been interesting. And for him, I mean, like I said, that first class was so crazy because he had 12 hours to get ready for it. But since then, I feel like all we've seen from him on the recruiting trail and all that we've heard from the recruiting trail is positive. And this weekend was just another example of just Will Stein going out there and getting it done.
1: You think it's the new energy and, you know, both him and the staff that is really selling people on UK? Not that Mark Stoops wasn't energetic, but, you know, Will Stein just has, I guess, a fresh approach is what I'm going at.
15: Yeah, I think that's true. And I think, like, there's always going to be a little boost anytime there's a new coach because it's easier to rally the troops when you have, like, just so much fresh blood around, like, not just the head coach, but everybody involved in the process. And everybody comes in so juiced and so new and excited to build something that, yes, has started to kind of become this more consistent program, but also knowing they have an opportunity now to make it their own. And so with that in mind, I think they can really present this vision to recruits, maybe a vision that doesn't even really exist yet, and they don't really have any tape that they have to show or explain or say, well, we really want to do this. I know we've done this, but we want to do this, right? Like, it's all just kind of almost imaginary at this point. Obviously, you can look back at everybody's resumes and records and schemes and everything from their previous jobs. And I think that's obviously helped Will Stein and a lot of the guys who came from Oregon. But in general, you're kind of selling the dream right now, and they're doing a good job of doing that.
1: You know, he's talked about, I know he talked about it with you and basically anybody that has sat down with him, and it's been pretty much all of us right now as he's making rounds. But he's talked about being the head coach at Kentucky while he's the OC at Oregon, which was just crazy. You mentioned the word chaos. But what a plus while they're out on the recruiting trail, whether it's him or one of his people saying, all right, what's Kentucky football going to look like? Turn on the TV and watch Oregon. Mm-hmm. I mean, what a huge plus, right?
15: Oh, absolutely. Absolutely. And I think, like, Oregon having this amazing, you know, stretch here. I mean, they've been a great program for so long. But with Will Stein specifically, I think the offense has really kind of, you know, made more headlines and all the quarterbacks he's had and developed and got drafted and everything. So all of that goes into what he's doing now at Kentucky. Now, how long he can continue talking about what he did at Oregon, you know, I don't know if it's just this recruiting cycle and maybe a couple of them. Before you have to just start solely recruiting on what you're doing here at Kentucky. But for now, I think it would be silly not to go back and utilize, like, I was in the playoffs and I had these guys on my roster and look what they did and look what we did together and this is what we're bringing here. And, you know, I remember Willie Rodriguez talking to us in the spring and he started listing off Oregon tight ends going back like 2, 3, 4 years. So it's not like he just watched this one season and was like, okay, cool, I like what he's doing, I'll stay here. Like, these guys did their research, and I think also these coaches really came in with a lot of examples for specific players to show them, like, I have coached guys like you before, and this is what we want to bring to Kentucky. And, you know, Willie specifically certainly saw that vision and decided to come back. I'm sure he had a bajillion offers in the transfer portal, but I think he's going to be a great piece this year.
1: Oh, yeah, and I was going to say, speaking of Willie, could this be the year that tight ends really prosper? Because it seems like that was supposed to be every year, but they always had to keep him in to help block, you know, because they had issues on the O-line. Is this the year, do you think?
15: I mean, I don't want to go through this again, the deja vu of it all, but I think that it is. One, because of the talent in the tight end room specifically, it's really, and that's a testament to the previous coaching staff, is they didn't really need to add in the portal to the tight end room. Obviously, you lost Josh Caddis off last year's team, but you had some younger guys moving up. They kept all of them. They kept Willie. They kept Mykal Skinner. They kept Henry Boyer. So they kept all these guys, and I think they're excited about all of them. They didn't feel the need to go shopping, I think it was the word that was used this spring about, like, why they didn't go back into the portal. Right. And to your point about so much in the past, we've had to watch these guys turn into glorified blockers and basically just throw them on the offensive line. Hopefully that's not the case this year. I think the starters on the offensive line are really strong. I am a little concerned about the depth, but it's kind of a bridge you can cross if you get to it kind of thing of hopefully you don't have injuries that force you to do that too much.
1: Yeah, and if, at least with the vets they've got who came through the portal, you can develop the younger guys and go at a more of, I don't want to say leisurely pace, but go at a healthier pace when it comes to building depth on the O-line. Maggie Davis, follow her on Twitter at Maggie Davis TV. Is that right?
15: That's right. You got it.
1: All right. And watch her on BBN tonight, LEX18. Thank you, ma'am. Have a great week.
15: Thank you. You too.
1: When we come back, Darren Hedrick of the UK Network joins us here on the Leach Report.
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1: 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And we turn this morning to Darren Hedrick, radio voice of the baseball and UK women's basketball programs. Good morning, Darren.
31: Hey, good morning, DG. How are you, bud?
1: I'm well, sir. Thank you so much. You are part of a text chain with Doug Flynn, Keith Patterson, Jeff Picoro, and me that Keith's wife has dubbed the Chain Gang. So you were texting us during the College World Series. How tough is it for you to watch, knowing that Kentucky not just could have been there, but I believe should have been there, but do you still enjoy watching it?
31: Yeah, just because the games have been so fun. There have been so many entertaining games. It has been tough, you know, knowing how close Kentucky was to a super regional and watching West Virginia just absolutely destroy Cal Poly. You sit there and think, man, that could have been the Cats. But unfortunately, you know, West Virginia is just a buzzsaw right now. Yeah. And the way Kentucky stayed with them toe for toe, I think shows people that Kentucky was a lot better than they've been given credit for.
1: Well, they had basically a full roster, something that any of us mm-hmm. who covered the team or even went to games didn't get to see much at all. It was a different team, wasn't it?
31: Yeah, it really was. I mean, I'm still, even though he hit a home run that went a mile, you know, you wonder just how 100% Hudson Brown was coming back from the illness, but you lost him for a time. You lost Tyler Bell for a time. The starting rotation just never gelled and came together like we thought it would. But man, when you saw this team fully healthy in the regional in Morgantown, you know, they come back and they beat a really good Wake Forest team. And they were three outs away from bouncing West Virginia on their home turf. So that team fully healthy was a lot better than people realize. It was a shame that they didn't have a chance to play that many games together fully healthy. I think it was only three or four for the whole season.
1: Yeah, you know, and then even when they had everybody available, they weren't exactly 100%. We're not making excuses. I mean, there were games they should have won. But, yeah, they just at times look like a different team. And you mentioned Hudson Brown. And, yeah, he missed 12 games to mono. Anybody who has had it or knows anybody who has or anything about it knows that can really sap you. That can drain you, physically. You lose weight. And I remember talking to Nick Mingione about it, the media in Mass. And we asked him at one point about Hudson. And Nick said, yeah, he's just still not feeling right. You know, and that's what it comes down to. So imagine him with an off season. Now, how surprised were you, Darren, that he took his name out of the consideration for the draft?
31: Not really that surprised. I know how much he loves Kentucky, and he had kind of indicated that he wanted to come back. He had probably opportunities to go in the draft, but I think Hudson also realized another year under his belt at the college level. If he doesn't get sick and he puts up big numbers next year and shows that he can do more at an elite level, I think it'll only increase the money and increase the draft stock. So not really surprised. I knew it was probably, I don't know, won't put a percentage on it, but I felt pretty good about him coming back. But the fact that he took his name out so quick and came back was a little bit of a surprise.
1: Yeah. So. What about Jackson Jelkin? I mean, you got to think he's going to get a great shot, but he is right-handed. There are a lot of righties out there, but man, did he prove his worth, his capability. And yet, you were telling us that there's a vibe that maybe he decides to come back for his last year.
31: Yeah, I think it just depends on where he falls in the money. And I think we're in an era now in college athletics where the NIL has changed the game, and it has given these young men leverage. And if the law that they're talking about in the NCAA seems to pass where you get 5 years to play five or whatever it is, and that gives a player an extra year of eligibility, I think it's going to give them even more leverage when it comes to the draft and the money and all of that. So I think there's a chance, if the money matches up and he's not quite happy with where he is in the draft, I think you could see that. But I still think there's going to be a team that takes a chance on him as well. They should, as talented as he is. And so we'll just kind of hold our breath and find out.
1: You know, when he was coaching first base last year, you were one of the people, and I heard a lot of other people say, hey, if this guy comes back to where he was, we're really going to see something, which we did. Did he meet your expectations this year or even exceed them?
31: Oh, he definitely met them. I mean, there's no question about it. What he meant to this team, the unselfishness, whether he was willing to start, he was willing to finish games. He comes back in that West Virginia regional on very short rest and tried to give it a go in the championship game, didn't work out the way he wanted it to. He got hit, but I admire the fact that he was trying to come back and help his team in that game. So he more than met the expectations. And to throw a complete game at Florida, something that only Zach Thompson has done in the Nick Mingione era, and he comes back and gets the save against Arkansas, that kid was definitely the most valuable player, and he's not a kid, but that young man was definitely the most valuable player on this year's Kentucky squad.
1: He is Darren Hedrick, the radio voice of UK baseball and women's basketball. We'll come back and talk more with Darren on the other side of the break here on the Leach Report.
5: Hey, ABC News, I'm Brian Clark. Iran's military says that it is halting offensive operations after exchanging fire with Israel. President Trump had called on both countries to stop shooting after the weekend escalation. ABC's Tom Sufi Burge is in Israel.
6: The IDF saying it intercepted all 10 Iranian missiles, and there are no reports anyone was killed or injured in the attack. Iran retaliating against Israeli strikes earlier today on the Lebanese capital, Beirut. The IDF saying it targeted Iranian-backed Hezbollah in the south of the city just hours after the militant group fired projectiles into northern Israel.
5: President Trump expected in New York tonight for Game 3 of the NBA Finals at Madison Square Garden, where the Knicks hold a 2-0 lead over the Spurs. This comes after a stabbing attack at New York's Penn Station right below the Garden Sunday that left 5 people hurt. Federal officials are on the ground in South Texas to try to make sure the New World screwworm doesn't spread. It's been found in 2 cows. This is ABC News.
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1: Welcome back to the Leach Report. Dick Gabriel sitting in for The Voice on this Monday morning. And we are chatting with Darren Hedrick, radio voice of the Baseball Wildcats and UK Women's Basketball. A couple other questions for you about college baseball. I think it's really fascinating, Darren, that a lot of people now are discovering college baseball. I know games being on ESPN helps, and it's terrible that, you know, ESPN didn't fully commit, although we like it, those of us who like doing radio as well. What do you make of the fact that suddenly everybody's into college baseball now?
31: Yeah, I think it's great, and I think we have seen this over the last 3 or 4 years. It's becoming a great sport that bridges the gap into football season, because by the time the College World Series finishes out in Omaha, you've only got maybe 2 months, if that, until less than that in terms of coverage of football, but you're about 2 months from kickoff. And so I think fans have really, I love the passion that fans have started to throw into this thing. And, you know, it's an entertaining sport. I know the games can be long, but some of these postseason games have brought so much drama. They've come down to the last pitch, and the crowds have been absolutely wild. It's been fun to watch the sport grow. I just hope that they continue matching some of the rules and some of the growth of the sport internally with what's going on with the sport externally to keep those fans there and engaged more often.
1: Now you have, I think, part of the fun is the Cinderella factor. You've got some baseball powers going in, but you've also got, you know, Troy in the picture. Little Rock was in the picture. I think a lot of that, too, Darren, and you and I and Doug and Coach Madison talk a lot about the fact that NIL has helped kind of level the playing field a little bit, you know, and enable schools, no matter what their budget, to maybe, you know, prioritize at least one great starting pitcher. And that has helped, like I said, help level that playing field and made it a little more fun.
31: Yeah, absolutely. I mean, and I was discussing this with someone over the weekend. You think about the heartbreak that Kentucky endured on the road against arguably one of the top two. Well, they are one of the top two teams out of the Big 12 in West Virginia. And Florida was at home needing only to beat Troy once and Little Rock in a super regional to go back to Omaha. And it's Troy and Little Rock, and it ended up being Troy that goes to Omaha. So how about that? Yeah, the NIL has changed the game. It's leveled the playing field some for these mid-major teams. This tournament has been what I think everybody thought the NCAA basketball tournament, they were hoping it would be, or what it used to be, because this college tournament was just upside down this year. There's people screaming for a format change where they want them reseeded. I don't want them to touch the format right now in college baseball. Leave the regionals and supers alone, because this has been highly entertaining.
1: It really has been, although there is an issue brought up by Auburn's coach. And, boy, you talk about a sad hard luck team. Auburn at home loses again in a super regional. Mm-hmm. But he brought up, and it happened in his regional, it also happened in the Kentucky regional, teams that are bringing back starters. You mentioned Jackson Jelkin. West Virginia did the same thing. And he kind of raised a warning flag about, you know, overusing pitchers and things like that. I don't know what the answer is, because you can't change the calendar, and they don't want to institute rules like they have in, you know, in the Little League World Series and things like that. But is that going to become an issue, do you think?
31: Yeah, I saw what his point was, and he's, you know, it was basically that we were going from playing three games a weekend to five, and people don't have the pitching set up to do that. But I did see some people counter that argument by saying, well, if you go 3-0, it's still a three-game series. And that's what Kentucky did in 2024. They beat Western Michigan, they beat Illinois, and they beat Indiana State, and that's all they needed. I felt like, you know, with Jelkin, he at least had a couple of days rest, and Coach Mangione and Coach Rozelle were very aware about how he felt with his arm. I think they had a threshold of comfortability in that, and as long as Jackson gave a thumbs up, they used him. If he gave a thumbs down, they didn't. And, you know, the one that was just eye-opening was West Virginia. A young man threw 120 pitches, and they bring him back the very next night. That one was awfully risky, but I think Coach Thompson has a point, but I don't know what you do to make that better, because I love the regional format. I really do.
1: Yeah, I do too, and it's just a matter of you've got to build that depth on your pitching staff. Easy to say, but to Kentucky's credit, and you may be able to confirm this, the day before, I guess it would have been the day after Jackson pitched, they checked with him in the bullpen and said, you know, how you feeling? And as I understand it, he said, not today, not tonight. You know, so, I mean, at least they're being responsible.
31: Yeah, that's right. And, you know, Kentucky could have even come back with Ben Cleaver, who didn't make it out of the first inning in his start. He didn't throw that many pitches. He could have come back the next day and given them a couple of innings. You know, and they still had some other guys that they could have used, like Connor Madison. So you could always play what-if games on stuff like that. But it is interesting how in the regional suddenly coaches really shrink

0: you're in must-win mode like that, you want to go with the arms you trust the most, and I think that's what you see teams do.
1: A few minutes left with Darren Hedrick, radio voice of UK baseball and women's basketball. And you get to call yet another game in Rupp Arena. They moved the UK U of L game on Wednesday, December 9th. You've also filled in for Tom with the men's games. You called an entire season at Rupp Arena. You know, and much as we love the Coliseum, I know there's something special for you about working there, isn't there?
0: Yeah, it's exciting, of course. You know, and the Louisville game, it should be a great crowd for that. I love how Coach Brooks winning back-to-back games against the Cardinals has elevated that rivalry on the women's side once again. And I think Kentucky may have another game there next year. I'm not sure if that's been completely confirmed or not, but just, you know, to get a couple of games at Rupp is going to be a lot of fun. And cats and cards, why not move it to the big arena downtown? Yeah. So it should be a lot of fun. I always enjoy calling games there.
1: And prior to that news, the biggest news with UK signing Aisha Sivka, and she'll be there for the upcoming season. What does she bring? 6'4 guard from Slovenia, 10th overall in the 2025 WNBA draft, but stayed in Europe, so she was eligible to play at Kentucky. What does that do for Kenny Brooks's team?
0: Yeah, she's gonna bring an ability to shoot the basketball similar to Amelia Hassett from the outside. I think she's going to be able to handle the basketball with her skills. So, you know, when you look at next year, just real quick, comparing to last year where it was basically Tony Morgan was your point guard, and if she went out, it was Asia Boone. That was it. This year's team, you're going to have the ability to see Madden Greenway handle the ball. Emily McDonald can handle the ball. Diana Collins, Asia Boone, and Aisha Sivka could handle the basketball. So Coach Brooks is going to have plenty of options to run the point on certain sets or whatever he wants to do. But Sivka is a great defender. But just to compare it to some players that fans are more familiar with, think of about a shooter like Amelia Hassett, who can also handle the basketball and do you know, a few other things when she's 6'4" playing that wing or guard position. So a lot of excitement around getting her to campus for sure.
1: Well, I'm glad you mentioned defense, because I thought that was an underappreciated, not by Kenny Brooks, but maybe the fans didn't really, because Millie Hassett shot the ball so well. But, man, her defense, I thought, especially this past season, was terrific. So if they can get that back from a newcomer, then they'll take it in stride, won't they?
0: Yeah, absolutely. Hassett was one of the players that they would use whenever an opposing team would get a shooter hot during a game. They would put Hassett on her, and she would lock them down. I really appreciated Amelia's defense, watching it every day. And, you know, she was just a terrific player and left Kentucky also offensively as the record holder for three-point shots. But, yeah, she was a go-to player defensively.
1: Darren Hedrick, UK Radio Network, thank you so much. Enjoy your summer. And, of course, your beloved New York. Well, not that you're a huge Yankees fan. You're a big Aaron Judge fan, because you guys go way back to minor leagues. I know he's got the broken ribs, man, so he's going to have to mend and get back to that Yankee lineup.
0: Yeah, it's unfortunate. He's going to be out for a couple of months. We'll see what the Yankees do with that. But, yeah, he's sidelined. But, hey, if anybody wants to come to Cincinnati this weekend, Ryan Waldschmidt, the D-backs, will take on the Reds.
1: How about that? Got to love it for Waldy. Thank you, Darren. Have a great day.
0: All right. Appreciate it, DG. Thanks, bud.
1: And we're back to wrap up this edition of the Leach Report.
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3: 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Jimmy played for Eddie Sutton at Arkansas, went on to a coaching career, now is a fine broadcaster, and flirted with a career, believe it or not, in country music. And in fact, I remember watching a game he was doing on ESPN. He actually got hold of a song that he recorded and played a little snippet of it. So Jimmy Dykes is a well-rounded individual. Happy birthday to Corey Peters, former all-conference nose guard for the Wildcats, played a dozen years in the National Football League, now works for the Jacksonville Jaguars. And John Connor, who was a walk-on fullback from Lakota West High School out of Cincinnati and had a tremendous career at Kentucky as a senior, was an All-American fullback. So it goes from walk-on to All-American fullback, played 4 or 5 years in the NFL. His career was cut short by injury. But John Connor was absolute money around the goal line. He scored a lot of touchdowns in high school. Not as many, of course, in college, but in a short yardage situation, John Connor was the guy you wanted. And like I said, went on to play for the Jets, the Bengals, the Giants, was with the Buffalo Bills when his career ended with an injury. But happy birthday to him and Corey Peters. Thanks to Shannon the Dude. Stay tuned for Billy and the Dude next. So long, everybody.
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7: A judge considers a change of venue in the trial of a former Kentucky sheriff accused of murdering a judge in his own chambers.
8: Former Letcher County Sheriff Sean Dickey Steins is charged in the 2024 shooting death of District Judge Kevin Mullins. Prosecutor Jackie Steele says the trial needs to be moved.
9: This requires us to have a trial in the building of the crime. The video footage that we would show from the outside of the response, Mr. Steins leaving, is of the building where they're going to walk in and out of every single day.
8: Defense attorneys oppose a change of venue. Special Judge Chris Coron says he is hard-pressed not to grant the petition for a change of venue. He has not yet ruled on the motion. I'm Paul Miles.
7: A police pursuit ends in a double murder suicide in Laurel County late Saturday night. Barberville police were reportedly chasing a red Chevrolet Cobalt tied to a possible domestic complaint from Knox County. That pursuit brought law enforcement to the southern crest of Laurel County, where the fleeing car struck another, then stopped. Deputies would find James Pretty, Jadens Hale, and Kira Asher dead inside. It's believed that Pretty shot Asher and Hale before taking his own life. The investigation remains active. Floyd County dentist Dr. Michael McKinney II was released from house arrest Friday. He's one of three suspects in the murder of Amber Spradlin. The dentist is charged with tampering with evidence in connection with her 2023 death. Spradlin's family signed off on the house arrest release on the condition he won't receive credit for time served in a possible sentence. The trial is slated to begin January 2027. In Golden Tempo, winning the Belmont Stakes, becoming the 13th horse to capture both the Belmont and the Derby. It also makes Sherry DeVoe the first woman jockey to win two Triple Crown races. I'm Lee Mowen.
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16: 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Today is Monday, June 8th. I'm Billy Rutledge along with Shannon the Dude. 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We'll be recapping a busy weekend. A lot went on this weekend, whether it be Railbird here in Lexington, move-in weekend for the Kentucky men's basketball team, a bunch of recruiting wins for Will Stein and Mark Pope, and I had a yard sale. Hopefully people got to enjoy the weather this weekend. Shannon the Dude is alongside. What's up, dude? How are you?
17: Good, man. Yeah, the recruiting news is exciting and everything. We'll get to that. But really what people want to hear about is how that yard sale went.
16: Is that where you want to start?
17: Of course.
16: Okay.
17: That's where we have to start. We know about the recruits. That's old news. That happened, 2 days ago?
18: Yeah. So only Mark Pope's first five-star recruit in his tenure at Kentucky.
17: We'll get to that.
18: But...
17: And that's not even until next year. That's not even this year coming up.
18: Right.
17: It's 2027 class.
18: we had a yard sale this weekend. I did see you were grilling some burgers too and drinking some beer. Mm-hmm. You have a good weekend, dude, before I get into my story.
17: Yeah, man, that's what the weekends are for, especially in the summer. I had the grill going not once, but twice in the same weekend. Of course, if you're grilling out, you got to have a beer in your hand unless you're one of those sober people. But the rest of us, of course, got to have a beer in our hand while we're grilling. It's just like it's part of it. It's like you got the spatula, you got the grill, you got the meat, and you got to have a beer in your hand. So
18: now, are we talking charcoal grill or propane?
17: I've got both. I've got the side-by-side, so I can go whichever way you want. Do you want charcoal or do you want gas?
18: Now,
17: I was running low this weekend on charcoal, so I went gas. But I prefer to go charcoal, but gas is much quicker.
18: Yeah, charcoal, you got to start the charcoal. Takes a little bit longer, but I do think it tastes a little bit better. Still looking to get my propane tank replaced, so we are out on the grilling right now.
17: Here's the thing, everybody on social media thinks they are a grilling expert. It doesn't matter what it is. Like, I just posted a simple picture of my grill with my burgers, and people are like, why you got a mat on there? Why is there a mat? Why isn't it on the grates? Why isn't it on the grill itself? You know, people are like, questioning everything. It's like, well, what are you putting on the seasoning? Why does it matter? I'm doing the burgers the way I like them. Like, I'm not inviting you to my cookout, so don't worry about it.
18: Well, as long as you're not cutting into the burger to see if it's done or not. You said that on the air
17: I've done that before.
18: A month or so ago. Yeah. That is not how you cook meat, Shannon.
17: You don't tell me how to do it. I do it the way I do it.
18: No, I generally don't want to mansplain grill to somebody, but that is not how you grill.
17: You also, you sound like my buddy who came over also. Let me get into this whole argument. He tried to explain to me, which way the ceiling fan in the garage is supposed to turn to push the air down. And he got it. Like, we went on for 20 minutes. I'm going, if you want the air to go down, you're supposed to have the blaze going counterclockwise. He's going, no, you want them to go the other way. You want them to go clockwise. I was like, no, you want them to go counterclockwise. And we went back and forth. You're like, well, look, man, I mean, if you need me to explain physics to you, I can do it. I'm like, First of all, you're wrong, all right? And second of all, we can Google this and settle this right now. Of course, we Googled it, and of course I'm right because I know what I'm doing, at least when it comes to ceiling fans and which way they're supposed to be turning. So you know that, right, Billy? That if you want the air to go down, ceiling fan, counterclockwise. If you want the air to go up, clockwise. So we got into that, and he reminds me of the people like you that have to explain to me, how I'm supposed to grill my meat. I'll do it how I want to do it. And I told him, I said, when I go to your house, you can have the ceiling fans going whichever way you want. But if you want the air going down, you have the fan going counterclockwise.
18: I've heard that for many years. We've talked about that in this show before. I never remember which direction is which, but you do flip it, right? You flip it the other way for winter.
17: Counterclockwise for summer.
18: Yeah, and then you do it again for the summer. So, I will tell you that you're wrong when you're grilling if you cut open the burger to see if it's done or not. But to each their own, and we know you're a great Googler, so I'm glad you backed up your claim.
17: Of course.
18: Your buddy over the weekend.
17: We can figure that out. I mean, I feel like anything that there's a debate on, really, you could pretty much just Google it and get the answer.
18: Well, and speaking of burgers, man, how great was the concession prices changes? That came out Friday after the pre-show, so we didn't get to talk about it. But, domestic beers going down 50%. A $10 beer is now $5 at UK sporting events?
17: Let's go. Anywhere in life, show me where prices have gone down. Prices continue to go up every single year. The cost of living continues to go up. So I 100% applaud UK for actually making the prices reasonable. I think now people are likely to come out more. I think all the people that you see slamming beers and trying to eat as many cheeseburgers as they can before they go in out there grilling. That's still going to happen, but I think that now it encourages people to go inside because now things are more reasonable and more affordable, and I think that's a great move by UK to do that. I wish that more stadiums and universities across the country would do that because, man, just going out, just getting there, first of all, ticket prices in general are expensive. Then you get in there and you want something to drink. Maybe you're a little snack or something. It shouldn't cost you $50 for a family of four to, grab a couple of snacks and a couple of drinks.
18: Yeah, if I want a hot dog, a pretzel, and a nacho, it only costs $10 now.
17: Yeah.
18: Before it would have cost $16. So I mean, this is a great trend not happening at Rupp Arena, but all the other facilities that there are UK sporting events. So you know, Will Stein is pumped up about that, and the recruits that he got this weekend. We'll get to that in a bit. But Shannon, I did have my yard sale over the weekend.
17: Yeah.
18: And it was something. It was something.
17: It was something. Yeah.
18: Yeah. Yeah, it was. I mean, first of all, it's a lot of hard work. Like, it needed to be done cleaning that garage. Only Shannon really knows how dirty that garage was. So the fact that we got everything out of it and did sell a lot of stuff, it's a weight lifted off our shoulders, literally.
17: Now that it's clean, like, can I post what it looked like before?
18: No. No. Oh, I still please can't. No. Oh. My goodness. Oh,
17: okay.
18: No.
17: Okay.
18: No. Yeah. That is something that should go to the grave unless I really piss you off one of these days or something like that, which I'm sure might happen.
17: It might.
18: Saturday, much busier than Sunday.
17: Mm-hmm.
18: Like I say, our busiest time was 8 a.m. to 10 a.m. on Saturday. We got a rush of people, you know, the early birds looking for the deals.
17: Yeah.
18: The things that we priced incorrectly. You know, the things that were purchased almost immediately, I kind of knew that, you know, we probably didn't price it exactly right.
17: Yeah.
18: But really, I think the opposite happened. I think our prices were a little too high. You know, trying to leave a little wiggle room for people to haggle, and it may have just drove some people away, dude. You know what I mean? Mm-hmm. So
17: some people go, no. He's way overvaluing that mixer that he's got there.
18: Right. So I've still got a couch. If anybody is
17: still
18: interested.
17: Got the couch,
18: I've still got a recliner.
17: So I would think at some point you would just go, you know what? I don't want this. Like, just have it. Just take it.
18: Well, see, now I don't know what to do with the couch. Like, you know, it's just sitting on the curb. And while I was asking for $25 the first day, and then it went all the way down to 10 the second day.
17: Mm-hmm.
18: Now I'm kind of just like, anybody want a couch? And, you know, I don't know if there was any prospective buyers the first day, but that ends, oh, look at you showing me my old garage.
17: Yeah.
18: See, now I feel a sense of pride looking
17: you
18: at
17: do.
18: That now
17: yeah.
18: because it just looks completely different. Like
17: it
18: that,
17: does, okay.
18: Oh, my gosh,
17: well,
18: you're giving me flashbacks now.
17: You barely even walk in there. There's so much
18: I know.
17: Stuff in there.
18: So we still got rugs and recliners and washers and couches, but we did make over $200 in the 2 days that we sold stuff. So we're not, you know, we're paying for the wedding $1 at a time, as one person said online, dude. I don't know if we were expecting $400 or $500, but it was a fun weekend. Let me tell you some stories. I did meet a KSR listener. Jeff came by the first day and he was very nice. He didn't buy anything, but he was very nice and talked it
17: He's
18: up.
17: Like,
18: a
17: I don't want
18: bit.
17: Your junk.
18: I was like, you get to buy something?
17: No.
18: And he ended up not. But he did tell me a story that, you know, remember when Billy G was fired back in the day and everybody was looking for Billy G? The story was he was driving around avoiding going to the facility.
17: Yeah.
18: Well, Jeff is a member of Lexington Country Club, and he said that he was with Billy G that day. In fact, he called into KSR many years ago and told this story, but Billy G wasn't driving around. He was in the steam room with Jeff.
17: What?
18: And then the news came out that Billy G got fired, and then he ended up going to the facility before he got chased by Alan Cutler.
17: Now, hold on. Now, you're telling me he called KSR? If he did, I do not remember this. Maybe I was out that day, but I don't remember this. You're telling me that Billy Gillespie was not driving around Lexington avoiding going to the facility because he knew he was going to get fired. You're telling me he was hanging out with this random listener in a steam room?
18: He was hanging out with Jeff at Lexington Country Club in the steam room. Not really like actively avoiding anything. He was just hanging out over there.
17: Did he talk to, I mean, like if it's out there, like in the news that he's about to get fired and you know that as a fan, like you would have to think that he would know it too, right? Or do you say, hey, Billy,
18: hey, did you see
17: are you reading
18: the
17: headlines out there that says you're about to get fired today?
18: Like, I think they eventually did get the news because he went from, I guess, that facility to the men's basketball place where Alan Cutler did chase him. So he did eventually get the news. But Jeff's like, no, he wasn't driving around. He was with me.
17: Wow.
18: So I enjoyed talking to Jeff. And there's a picture of me and him chatting it up on my Twitter at Billy R Sports if you want to see it from this weekend. There was at one point where it was getting a little busy. And, you know, there's a lot of older people that come out for yard sales. And, you know, I love catering to the older generation, Shannon. But, you know, at one point during the yard sale, a woman came up to me and it was her and her daughter. And she said that she had to leave because she needed to use the bathroom.
17: Mm-hmm.
18: And her daughter's like, okay, that's fine. I'm just going to finish checking out here and then we can go to the bathroom and go home. Well, I go in to get some change, go inside, and then I come out of the house and she goes, I can't hold it. I have diarrhea.
17: Oh.
18: Can I use your bathroom?
17: No, wait a minute now. What a dilemma you have here. First of all, she made the mistake by announcing that. If she didn't announce diarrhea, she didn't say that word, I might consider it. You tell me you got explosive diarrhea. I am not allowing you into my bathroom. It's not happening.
18: She's going, oh, no, oh, no. I've got to go to the bathroom. We need to leave now.
17: Well, goodbye.
18: Two, I can't hold it. I have diarrhea.
17: Uh-huh.
18: Can I use your bathroom?
17: No, no. I'd say there's a Waffle House right up the road.
18: This is like an 80-year-old woman, much older. Uh-huh. She is holding her butt, like, oh, right, God, now. Like, she is holding the back of her pants. Going, I need help. Can I use your bathroom?
17: I'd say no. Knock on the neighbor's door. See if they'll let you in.
18: So that's what I should have done.
17: What did
18: just
17: you
18: said,
17: do? Did you let her in?
18: I mean, I was in a dilemma, and I said, I was like, yes, hold on. Let me go put up my devil dog and kind of like make a path to the bathroom because our house is a mess, right? We're getting ready for this yard sale. So.
17: Mm-hmm. You let her in.
18: So I let her in.
17: Yeah.
18: And I let her use the bathroom.
17: Mm-hmm.
18: She was in there for a while, and she comes out, and she says, thank you so much. Thank you for letting me use the bathroom. I was like, did you use the bidet? And she's like, no, I used the toilet paper. I was like, okay, that's fine.
17: Okay, it's a little too much information.
18: The daughter did buy some stuff, so I felt like it was worth it. But yeah. The toilet needed to be cleaned afterwards.
17: Oh, sure, no. Whoa. So she didn't even clean the toilet?
18: The inside of the toilet was...
17: she didn't clean it?
18: No, she didn't go down there and clean the toilet after she used it.
17: That's common courtesy. If you're going to do that, you got to at least clean up your mess. So. That would be like me asking if I could eat, like, you know, soup in your kitchen and then, like, spilling the soup all over the place and then not cleaning it up.
18: Well, it'd be like the inside of the sink was dirty. It's not like she spilled the soup all over the kitchen or anything.
17: Well,
18: like
17: she spilled
18: that,
17: her soup all over your toilet.
18: I digress. In a situation where a customer had emergency diarrhea, and I did let her use her bathroom, dude. So I didn't know what
17: you're
18: moral,
17: way nicer than I am.
18: I was like,
17: look, I'm here to offer you up some junk that you can buy. I'm not here to be your porta potty. Sorry.
18: So,
17: figure it out.
18: Is it fair or foul to tell an older person that there is no public bathroom?
17: So you think it matters because she was
18: during
17: older.
18: The yard sale?
17: Like, young people could have diarrhea too. It doesn't, like, you know.
18: Well, I think I'd have been more inclined to say no to somebody if they were maybe my age.
17: Or really?
18: Maybe a little younger. Respect to the generations, Shannon. Yeah, sure, you can use my bathroom.
17: Mm. Yeah, no, not me. Like, sorry. Like, go on down the road. Like, there's other places. Like, if you knew you had that problem when you showed up at my house.
18: But she was, like, holding her pants,
17: well,
18: like, the back of her
17: you
18: pants. I was just, like, waddling around, like, I need help.
17: You got to take care of that stuff before you go yard selling.
18: So, nevertheless, her
17: priorities were more in line with going out and buying, like, your porcelain doll set that you had in your garage than she was worrying about taking care of her own personal needs and her business.
18: So that may have been the last yard sale I've ever had. I don't know if we're going to be doing that again. If we do, we'll make the prices a little bit cheaper.
17: So I mentioned, you know, all the leftover stuff that you had, you should bring onto the show and, like, list them off and see if anybody wants to buy them from you.
18: I like that idea. I did not bring any today, but I think I could do that over
17: the
18: next
17: couple
18: days.
17: Do it tomorrow.
18: Bring something.
17: Pick out, like, I don't know, your favorite three things you want to get rid of. Take pictures of them. We can post them on social media. Then we can talk about it here on the air, and then we can direct people, you know, over to social media if they need to see pictures of what it is.
18: Okay.
17: And then there you go. It's like Tradio.
18: I like that.
17: Yeah.
18: Let's do a little Tradio this week with some of the stuff I couldn't sell from our yard sale. So shout out to Jeff. Shout out to the emergency diarrhea. but I did enjoy it. Like, there was, like, a sense of satisfaction when it was over, and despite all the comments online about
17: satisfied?
18: My couch.
17: How do you think she felt?
18: Well, I mean, she had to get...
17: She had a real sense of satisfaction.
18: Well, she was in a tough spot, Shannon. Yeah. I'm happy to help.
17: Well, hopefully if you're ever in that situation, somebody lets you in. Just don't be at my house when it happens.
18: Yeah. You can go to the neighbor next door.
17: Yeah.
18: No public bathroom is what Shannon would say.
17: That's right.
18: 859-280-2287 if you'd like to join the show. We'll take a break when we come back. We got the Game 3 of the finals tonight, Madison Square Garden. We'll talk about the big recruiting weekend for Kentucky football and basketball. And much more on the way. It is the KSR Pre-Show.
17: It's Shannon the Dude. And to talk to me and Billy, give us a call on the Clark's Pup and Shop phone line at 859-280-2287.
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23: A flood watch begins at 1 p.m. this afternoon and continues until 7 p.m. tomorrow night. Overcast today with thunderstorms likely. Daytime highs approaching 80, winds out of the south, 5 to 10 miles per hour. Partly cloudy skies tonight, slight chance for storms, lows level off around 68. Mainly cloudy skies expected tomorrow. Chance of thunderstorms, high of 84. From the Wayne Weather Center, I'm meteorologist Paul Trombley. Currently, it's 73 degrees.
24: Texas. What's going on inside you? Ooh, that smell.
18: I know, I'm sorry to everybody eating breakfast this morning. We'll move on, but I just like how Shannon thinks she should clean the toilet after all that. Like, yeah. Get back in there and clean it.
17: Well, yeah, you made the mess. Clean it up.
18: Yeah, well, anyway, 859-280-2287. We'll talk about the big recruiting weekend in a bit, but Shannon, the NBA Finals is tonight. Game three, the Knicks are up 2-0 after winning the first two games in San Antonio. Tonight at 8:30 p.m. on ABC, you can watch Spurs at the Knicks. You'll also see the current president, Donald Trump, attending the game, dude, with a lot of backlash.
17: Mm-hmm.
18: Because Donald Trump is attending the game, Madison Square Garden is not allowing watch parties outside of the stadium.
17: Huh. Yeah, I said that. Saw that they said you need to get there 2 hours before because of all of the extra security and everything. So you got to get there extra early. I'm sure fans don't exactly love that. But I would say this to you. You're a New York Knicks fan. You paid all that money to get there. Why wouldn't you want to get there early, soak it all in, and stay there as long as you want? Or as long as you can, right? I mean, you're a Knicks fan. You're in the finals. When's that ever happen? What?
18: Yeah, like I'm so excited about the TSA screening that I have to go through to go watch the game. Like, it's just this situation has been made.
17: You live in New York, though. I mean, shouldn't you be used to that? I mean, there's security everywhere.
18: I mean, I guess if, you know, people just jump over the stalls in the subway, right? I mean, they just try to avoid the screening there. But I do feel bad for everybody that was doing the watch parties outside of Madison Square Garden. But what an environment it'll be. We've talked about like the get-in price for this and things like that. Like the finals at Madison Square Garden, Man, like, there is nothing better than that.
17: What? Did we talk about this on the pre-show? I can't remember if it was the pre-show or KSR. We were talking about, like, what you would do if you had season tickets and you could sell those tickets.
18: Yes. Like, yeah, we did that here.
17: Okay, so game three, you said you would sell them? Because I would, for sure, game three.
18: Yeah, I think it'd depend on where I'm at in life.
17: Yeah. And,
18: on the salary. Yeah. I think I'd sell it and then just pay for my tickets for the next year.
17: There you
18: right?
17: go.
18: How Matt does it with his Reds tickets
17: yeah.
18: when marquee teams come to town. But this would be different. Like, you could put your kid through college.
17: Yeah.
18: Or pay maybe off. A semester.
17: Yeah.
18: Really.
17: Or pay off part of your mortgage with it. I mean, it's some serious money you can make there. So, yeah. I mean, it should be one of the better atmospheres we've ever seen for a finals in a long time.
18: And Karl Anthony Towns, man, may be the MVP of the finals if the Knicks could get it done. Mm-hmm. He has taken it to Wembanyama. Wembanyama not the best game in game two. Jalen Brunson caught a little bit of fire late in that game after struggling for a while. But the Knicks, man, they are just, they've won 12 games in a row, 8 in a row on the road.
17: Yeah. And look, I'm not going to sit here and pretend that I've watched every Spurs game this year with Wemby. But there were a couple of times, man, Wemby looked like he was a defensive liability out there.
18: Yeah.
17: Like Carl was just going to work on him and just taking him to the basket and really just didn't seem like Wemby really had an answer for him defensively. So should be interesting to see if he can correct whatever the problem was and maybe lock Cat down a little bit tonight. And if not, then just give it to Towns. Let him go in on Wemby.
18: Go do your thing,
17: yeah,
18: Carl.
17: Yeah.
18: And maybe you bet on Carl tonight. You can win a little money on DraftKings.
17: Yeah, you can make some money selling your tickets, or you can go to DraftKings and do it that way. 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
18: The Stanley Cup's been really good, too. I don't know if you saw game three where Vegas goes up 4-0. The Hurricanes score 4 goals in the third period to force overtime, and then in double overtime, the Knights get the win. But it's been a really fun Stanley Cup so far.
17: The highlights, and if I saw this right, didn't the game-winning goal go in off the skate of a Hurricanes player?
18: I believe so, yeah.
17: Yeah, so imagine you lose that
18: one. I fell asleep after the first overtime. It was late trying to stay up for that.
17: What a tough way to lose, though.
18: Speaking of Madison Square Garden, TMZ is reporting that Taylor Swift and Travis Kelce are holding their wedding at Madison Square Garden.
17: Oh.
18: And they're inviting between 1,100 and 1,200 people to the event.
17: Well, that certainly makes your wedding look small now. We were talking about how big that your wedding was going to end up being with 250 invites. Yeah, what was wrong? You couldn't get Madison Square Garden because Taylor Swift and Kelce have it?
18: No, they were busy that weekend.
17: Yeah.
18: But it does look like it's lining up for them. A building with no windows, so there's no photographers on the outside.
17: Mm-hmm.
18: And underground parking so people can get in and out without being seen seems like to be the perfect spot for the wedding.
17: Will you be doing that? You're not going to have like underground parking so nobody can see you?
18: No. You're coming to my wedding, you gotta show up loud and proud. Mm-hmm. You know what I mean?
17: You don't think there'll be helicopters flying over trying to get a overhead shot of your wedding?
18: Well, maybe Officer Don comes by if he wants.
17: Officer Don comes over and drops a stuffed animal pig on you like you were
18: or
17: doing.
18: Or just drops me off. How about that?
17: That'd
18: be,
17: there you go.
18: That'd be quite the entrance. I don't know, man.
17: You act like you got some sort of WWE like wrestling entrance or something. You wouldn't talk anything about it. You're like, oh, just wait and see. Like, you're going to ride in on a white horse?
18: No.
17: What are you going
18: to
17: do?
18: I'm not doing anything. I'm just glad to get the whole get-up situated. I went back and to Gino's, who's situating me, and I'm going with the more classic look.
17: Mm-hmm.
18: You know, talked about denim maybe in the past. No, we're doing the bow tie and black.
17: What about your catering situation? Do you have that? Because a lot of people reached out on Friday. They said, hey, you know, I'm available. They're reaching out through Matt.
18: Yeah.
17: Did you get any of those numbers? Or
18: no, I did. I got several. I want to thank everybody that's reached out. We've got a couple tastings this week. We're hoping to make a decision this weekend.
17: You're so bougie.
18: Well, that's what you got to do, right? I mean, you got to taste to see if the food's good. I've heard, though, like people get married, they barely eat. Right, like they're so busy about shaking hands, kissing babies.
17: Yeah, like I mean,
18: you barely get a plate.
17: You get a little chunk of the cake that is cut off, and that's about it.
18: I mean, I don't know. I'm going to make time to eat. Let me tell you.
17: Well, you're like, you know what? Like, I know we got a dance. I know we got first dance and everything coming up, but Billy's got to eat first.
18: My plate's ready.
17: I got to carb up here first. So everybody, you know, make way for that.
18: The wedding planner's job. Right. I'm paying you a lot of money. Let's make sure that there's a time for us to be able to eat the actual food. So we'll talk more about that another time. But we've got some Kentucky sports to get to. The Louisville Kings are in the UFL Super Bowl. We'll be right back.
0: It may not require a textbook, but it's filled with valuable lessons. 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
16: Welcome back. We roll along on a Monday. It's Billy and the Dude. Give us a call, 859-280-2287. We'll take some calls in this segment. But before we do, Shannon, I think we have to show some love to Mark Pope and Will Stein. Big recruiting weekend for both teams, but really for Kentucky basketball. They signed 2027 five-star shooting guard Ryan Hampton, committing to the Cats over the weekend. He's 6'6",
18: the number sixth overall player in the 2027 class. It's the first five-star that Mark Pope has brought in outside of the state of Kentucky, or really in general, I think. I mean, this is huge, is it not? I mean, and been a big week for Mark Pope, if we really talk about it here.
17: Yeah, I mean, that was really the thing that a lot of people were criticizing. You know, he can't get the big five-star recruits to come in unless they're from the state of Kentucky. Now he finally knocks that domino down. Hopefully that will lead to some momentum recruiting some other five-star players as well from high school. But, you know, to get this player, Ryan Hampton, I mean, it's a big deal. It is. And, you know, hopefully Mark Pope can get back to recruiting the type of players that we were used to seeing during the Cal era. I don't know that it's ever going to be that good. But, you know, I think at Kentucky we expect these five-star type players to come play for Kentucky. So this is a good sign. It's trending in the right direction. We can say that much.
18: It is. And to get Moreno to return, to sign Momchilovich, and then now to get Ryan Hampton, which even if he doesn't reclassify, this has been a great week, week and a half for Mark Pope, and you got to give him some praise for that. But it wasn't only Mark Pope. In Ryan Hampton's statement, he says, I chose Kentucky because of Coach Pope and Coach Mo Williams. He would later say that they showed me through film and analytics how and what I can do to get better. But let's be honest, Coach Mo Williams closed the deal. He's been a friend of my dad for a long time, so my family has trust in him. And that's why you go out and get an NBA champion like Mo Williams, right? Yep. To bring that coolness factor, to be able to recruit guys like five-star shooting guard RJ Hampton.
17: Yeah, having a history with the assistant coach is a big deal. That helps out a ton, too. But, you know, at some point, you're going to have a situation to where there is no inside connection. Can you still get that type of player? We'll see. But for right now, I'm going to give Mark Pope all the praise that he deserves for that, and hopefully he'll continue that.
18: Yep. He's a peacock that can strut his feathers after the recruiting win over the weekend. But we should also mention Will Stein and the Kentucky football team. They got three commitments over the weekend, including four-star defensive lineman Malachi Brown, three-star wide receiver Austin Cole, and three-star linebacker Drew Williams. Malachi Brown, the four-star defensive lineman, 6'4", 265 pounds from Corbin. So Will Stein not only showing his recruiting prowess, but doing a good job of keeping top talent in the state of Kentucky. I think that's like the third top 10 guy from Kentucky that Will Stein's brought in. I posted the picture this morning of Coach Stein and one of the recruits and all the vintage retro gear. Have you seen any of that?
17: Yeah, the Power K. I feel like the Power K is going to be making a comeback with Will Stein. Fans would love that too.
18: I
17: think a lot of fans want the Power K. We didn't really embrace that for a long time. I think Will Stein's bringing it back, but you know, you look at like Brown that was just committed over the weekend. I mean, there was a lot of other great schools that were after him: Louisville, Ohio State, Nebraska, Miami. So, some big gets for the basketball and football team over the weekend.
18: Big gets. Take your bows, Will Stein and Mark Pope. After a good weekend, let's hopefully those guys can develop and they can turn into wins. 859-280-2287. Who's up first, dude? We got some people on the line here.
17: Let's see. I think Cliff has been waiting the longest, so let's get to Cliff. What's up, Cliff?
18: Hey, Cliff.
4: Well, good morning. First of all, Billy, why did you say I was number 251 on the wedding list? I'm not in. What's up, man?
17: Oh, man.
18: No, we can't do this, Cliff. I can't have people calling in asking why they didn't get invited to the wedding, or we'd be doing this all day, you know?
4: No, I'm joking. So my thing is a little on topic. Matt put a thing on Twitter this week of people complaining about these basketball players and football players making money. And I know everybody wants it to be the way when they were growing up, but if these boys are old enough to go to war, or if they were 18 and going to a tech company or being a doctor or whatever, we wouldn't bat an eye. But just because they're bringing in so much money for the university, I don't understand why all these people complain when these kids get paid. $7 million is a lot of money. Trust me, I'll never see that in my whole entire life. But, I mean, how much is Kentucky bringing in on merchandise, on ice cream sales, on all this other stuff? For real, just using – so we're using them. It should be a win-win, and I don't understand why all these fans are complaining about that. I'll hang up and listen. I hope you guys have a great day.
17: Thanks for the call, Cliff. If fans can – I mean, look, if you don't like it, that's fine, but you don't have to like it. There's a lot of things that happen in this world that I don't like. You either deal with it or you don't watch college sports. So we know that you're going to watch college sports. So you can not like it. Doesn't mean it's going to change. Like, the toothpaste is out of the tube. At this point, players moving forward probably for the rest of time, are going to get paid in college. Now, should there be caps on it? That's another debate. You know, should guys be promised $7 million to come play for a school? That's another conversation. NIL, though, has become, and I think this is where they need to change it, it needs to go back to what it originally was intended to be. NIL, mm-hmm. name, image, likeness. Billy, if I use your name, if I use your image, or if I use your likeness, then you get paid. Not just, right. here's $7 million, just come play basketball. Like, that's not NIL, that's pay for play. So right. they need to go back to, okay, you go do an autograph signing, you get the amount that was agreed to before you did the signing. We sell 50,000 Billy R. Sports jerseys, you're going to be compensated for that.
18: And why wouldn't you be? Like, yeah. that's yeah. me on that T-shirt. That's right. my name. Right. Why shouldn't I be able to bring in money? Amateurism is the biggest facade that the NCAA got us to yeah. accept for 100 years.
17: But that's like, not what NIL is now. NIL is now, here's $7 million
18: check. It's turned into a lot of it that pay yeah. for play, yeah. right?
17: So and I think that's where they need to correct it.
18: It's, you know, what changed were these television deals, right? Conferences started giving their schools tens and hundreds of millions of dollars just because they were able to be on TV, right?
17: Mm-hmm.
18: And so the player that wasn't that couldn't have peanut butter on their crackers is finally able to get some money. So I agree with Cliff, and it sounds like I agree with you that these players should be getting paid.
17: Sure.
18: But there is, you know, some regulation that probably needs to be involved because it's gotten to a point where players have the leverage. And it seems like they're abusing the system. But that's also what coaches have done to players for many a year. So maybe it's a little taste of their own medicine, but that doesn't mean it's in a good spot. So hopefully we do see some change, and maybe through the federal government if they pass this 5 for 5 thing, if that helps at all. A couple other people on the line, dude. Who's up next?
17: Nancy. Hey, Nancy.
18: Hey, Nancy.
6: Hey, guys. I have to laugh. So I've just been out walking, got a little wet, started to rain. But I'm laughing about the whole yard sale incident. And I have to agree with Shannon. I've had multiple yard sales. I only had one person ask, and it was for a little boy. So I did let them. Okay, my other question is, who cleaned the toilet, you or Marissa?
17: Who do you think? I'll answer that one for you. Yeah, Billy cleaned it. Billy cleaned it. You know, he's not making the fiance go in there and do it. He did it. Didn't you, Billy?
18: I did, but I didn't clean it before she got home. So, like, she was, you know, we found it together.
17: Oh, okay. So you let her share in your grief.
18: Yeah, I should have got that done before she got home, Nancy. But like, but if you had to go to the bathroom right now on your walk, and some Shannon the dude turned you away,
17: yeah, sorry, Nancy.
6: No, I just run home. I just run home.
17: See,
6: well, yeah,
17: Nancy,
18: it's
17: go
18: an
17: home.
18: Emergency. You can't
6: okay,
18: get there.
6: She should have worn the pin.
17: There you go.
18: Oh, see, Nancy's on your side.
17: She knows. Sorry. You're right. Okay. Nancy's cool.
6: Okay. But last question about that, because I can't quit laughing over it. Did you have a toilet brush? Or you could have cleaned it. Private.
17: Yeah.
6: Private.
17: Did you have a brush there? I mean, like everybody's got a brush.
18: I
17: and
18: have
17: a
18: brush. I don't think it was in the bathroom.
17: Oh,
18: so I don't think she could have used it. It was in the other bathroom.
17: Oh, dude. Okay. I know what I'm getting you for your wedding. I'm getting you a toilet brush.
18: I've already banked on the Thermomask.
17: No. Nope.
18: I mean, you can't pivot to toilet brush.
17: I can. You need that more than a Theramask right now. You need to have a clean toilet. You need a clean toilet. Okay. Nancy, you just saved me a lot of money on Billy's gift. Now that you've brought this to light, now I don't have to worry about the Theramask. I can just get him the toilet brush. All right, Nancy, good to hear from you.
6: Yes. Okay, go Cats. All right.
17: Bye. So toilet brush, that's what I'm getting you.
18: Well, I guess you just...
17: Yeah. Like, if you want me to, I can splurge and get, like, the toilet brush and the plunger, like, combo set. For you.
18: No, don't need any of that. Okay. It just wasn't in that bathroom at the time. But no. We got it done.
17: You can't blame her then.
18: You're the one that says that she needed to clean the toilet. I didn't blame her. I didn't blame her for that.
17: Yeah. Well, I'm blaming her. But now I'm not blaming her. I'm blaming you.
18: Okay. Whatever. That's how this show works. Danny is up next. Good morning, Danny. How are you? Oh, Danny. Got us on speaker?
17: All right.
18: Okay.
17: We went from the call of the day to the not call of the day.
18: Oh, that's all right. Well, we got John Short on the line, though. Yeah. We can talk to Johnny. What's up, John?
7: Oh, that's a great football and basketball recruiting this weekend. That was great news.
18: Yeah, it was, John.
7: Yeah, y'all are great Americans. And so we got the top five recruit for 27-28. He says that's good now. Is Kenny Brooks going to go after any more players in women's basketball? Is he done for this season?
18: You know, this season, I'm not sure, John, but they've got a ton of talent. I would be a little surprised if they kept adding more to it.
17: Yeah,
18: dude. You know what I mean? Yeah. They've gotten transfers from UConn and Alabama, not to mention some of the high school recruits that are coming in. Their roster is probably already set, John.
17: John, I got to ask you, you know, you're always a positive, happy person. At least you seem to be. When Mark Pope was missing out on all these recruits, did you kind of feel negative towards Mark Pope's job of recruiting? Were you not very happy? Because a lot of the fan base wasn't happy. How did you feel about all that?
7: Well, I thought he might get some five recruits at some time. I don't know when it's going to happen. But I'm happy he got it now.
17: Yeah.
7: And that is good news. And he didn't grow up in Kentucky. He grew up in Washington, not Washington, D.C., but the other Washington.
17: Washington State.
7: And then he played for University of, yeah, he played for that Washington before he came here to Kentucky. And when he came, he was registered. It was not like what it is now.
17: Mm-hmm. All right, John.
18: It's just a matter of time, is what John was saying.
17: Yeah, John didn't get pessimistic. He's like, you know what? Mark Pope will get a five-star recruit on his own time. He doesn't have to do it right now. He'll get there. So, yeah, I figured that would be your
7: answer. It's good. Yeah, it's good that Hudson Brown's coming back to Kentucky. That's good. He's coming back. Instead of putting him out of the draft, that's good.
17: Yeah, Moreno.
18: Moreno?
17: Yeah. Yeah, that's a huge
7: deal. Yeah, Hudson Brown, too. He put his name out of the draft. He's coming back in baseball.
17: Oh, in baseball.
18: Oh,
17: okay.
18: Hudson Brown is who you're talking about, John. He is coming back for Kentucky baseball. A recruiting win for Kentucky baseball this weekend as well, not only football and basketball. So he was good this year, John, so hopefully he can lead this team to a College World Series next year.
7: Yes, I hope Mike Lee comes back, too. I hope he comes back. We need him bad.
17: John wants everybody to come back.
18: Well, it'd be tough to bring everybody back, John.
17: We just need to put John in charge of recruiting. Everybody come back.
18: How could you say no?
17: You couldn't say no to John Shore. Like, everybody would be like, all right, I'll come back another year. Sure, I could go to the NBA and make $10 million. I'm coming back. John Short wants me back.
18: John Short said I'm a great American.
17: That's right.
18: I'll come back.
17: All right, John, good talking to you. Have a good day.
7: You too. Thank you.
17: All right, there you go.
18: I did watch West Virginia win their regional, and they're going to the College World Series. Did you see the wins?
17: Oh
18: man.
17: They're
18: tearing down tents.
17: Yeah.
18: People getting injured.
17: Yeah. And the North Carolina USC game, did you watch that?
18: No, what happened in that game?
17: USC is up 3-0 in the bottom of the ninth, and they allow four runs to North Carolina to get knocked out. And North Carolina moves on.
18: Man, college baseball is a lot of fun this time of year, isn't it?
17: Oh, I mean, it was like Kentucky. Get into the ninth inning, you get a three-run lead, you just completely lose your mind and can't throw a strike. Everybody starts panicking. Other team comes back and scores four runs in the ninth and wins.
18: And that could have been Kentucky, man. Cal Poly didn't look up to the task. They had it right there to beat West Virginia. Could have been moving on. But nevertheless, we have the end of the season here. 859-280-2287. We need to take a break. When we come back, I want to talk about the Louisville Kings as they will play for a UFL championship.
17: I watched some of that yesterday.
18: You did?
17: I didn't even realize it was on. I was just trying to find something to watch, and I go, okay, the UFL, and it was St. Louis and Louisville, so I did watch the whole second half.
18: Yep, and four-point field goals.
17: I mean, we got to talk about that. A four-point field goal. Louisville hits a four-point field
18: goal.
17: Well, I only saw one, but I guess two if you say so. But a four-point field goal, what, 60 yards or more?
18: Yes.
17: And you're playing arena football, so it's, you know, in theory, you don't have to worry about the wind or anything, so it's easier to kick.
18: Well, not everywhere. I mean, the Kings play outside at the Lou City Stadium, so
17: that's true.
18: Not necessarily easier everywhere.
17: That's right. Louisville plays outside. But in this situation, it was easier.
18: But I want to talk about that. And then also the Belmont was this weekend, and you can guess who won. The horse that won the Derby that didn't run in the Preakness. So I want to talk about that and much more here on the KSR Pre-Show.
17: It's Shannon the Dude. And to talk to me and Billy, give us a call on the Clark's Pup and Shop phone line at 859-280-2287.
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8: In the Dude, a couple things, and then we'll get some people on the phone on before the show's over. The Louisville Kings will play the D.C. Defenders for the UFL Championship after they beat St. Louis 29-20 this weekend. This is a team that started 0-3. Shannon, then they traded their quarterback and then won 7 of their next 8 games to reach this point. Wow. Are you in on the Louisville Kings now we got a championship to play for?
9: I feel like I have to be, right? Like, I didn't even realize they were playing for a spot to go to the championship. Even when they won that game yesterday, I didn't realize they were going to, like, their version of the Super Bowl.
8: I had no idea.
9: I didn't know if it was the first round, second round, the third. I didn't know. I don't really follow UFL, but maybe I need to get out there and check it out. So the UFL is what the XFL was at one point, right? It
8: didn't
9: kind of merge with another league.
8: Yes, the USFL bought the XFL,
9: so
8: I think.
9: So UFL, okay.
8: And then it made the UFL.
9: Yeah, I mean, I guess I've got something to look forward to. When's the game?
8: Let's go. I don't know. I don't know, but I'm in. Like, this kind of happened with Lou City, too. I mean, they won, I believe, their league the first year.
9: So I'm watching this game, and, like, okay, there's all sorts of different rules. There's a 4-point field goal. I believe if you kick it from 60 or beyond, 60 yards. Mm-hmm. Then I think they said there was like a 3-point conversion attempt you could do. I guess they're just moving the ball back further, to the 30-yard line or something. I don't know.
8: Well, like St. Louis tried to tie it by like a 3-point try, and they weren't able to. And they take on a team that Louisville's already beaten twice this year. And I believe, I may be wrong on this, has the quarterback that Louisville traded earlier in the year.
9: Oh, so we traded off, and somehow he still made it to the Super Bowl, too?
8: I believe. I'd have to double-check, but that is something I saw on the internet last night. So if that's the case, then, I mean, what a poetic Super Bowl, right?
9: Yeah, like, I was watching the game. It looked like there were people there, so I guess people clearly care about this. It wasn't like there was a bunch of empty seats. So, I guess I'm a bandwagon fan. Let's go.
8: We're bandwagoning it up. Louisville Kings, let's go.
9: That's right.
8: Let's take a call. Shan, we just got a couple minutes left. I want to get some people on. So.
9: Yep. Let's go to Jeff. Hey, Jeff.
8: Hey, Jeff.
9: Hello, Jeff.
8: Jeff, you there?
10: Hey, guys.
9: Yeah.
10: Yeah, I'm here.
8: We got you.
10: Guys, I had a question about Alex Wilkins and Zoom Dial.
9: Mm-hmm. Yeah, go ahead.
8: Go ahead.
10: Yeah, their commitments have been... signings have kind of went to the wayside. So we got Milan and all that talk of Stokes and all that deal. I just wonder if you guys had any kind of guess about how much they signed for.
9: Okay, first of all, I didn't really see a number on this, and even when I do

0: You see numbers on them. I'm hesitant to even believe them. But Billy, did you see a number on how much these guys signed for?
1: No,
0: I don't think it was anywhere close.
1: Specifically, those two.
0: Anywhere close to the reported $7 million that Milan got. But I don't have an answer for that. Do you?
1: But what would you guess? $1 or $2 million.
0: Yeah,
1: you think is kind of the roundabout?
0: But these are going to be your starting guys, right? Your starting point guard, starting shooting guard. So if you're looking at Milan Momcilovic getting $7 million and you're the starting point guard and two guard, aren't you at least going, all right, well, am I not at least worth half that?
1: Well, and people are saying that Kentucky will have a roster worth over $20 million.
0: Yeah.
1: So
0: probably more than that. Probably, I would say at
1: two
0: least
1: or three.
0: I would say at least half that if you're giving him seven. Just a guess, but I don't know. Like, I don't know anything when it comes to these numbers. We're just believing what they report. I've yet to see a contract of any player in college basketball or football for that matter. So until I see that, then I don't know if I can really believe anything that's being reported, because these agents have the motivation and the players have motivation to say that they got paid more than what they did.
1: And the market's gone way up. I mean, last year was players were even a little bit more affordable than they are this year. Quickly, Kevin C is on the line. What's up, Kevin? We just got about 30 seconds or so.
2: Hey, on the celebrity wedding, don't forget, do the math on how many cell phones they got to take.
0: Oh, yeah. Yep. Yeah, take them all. Can't have cell phones. No cell phones.
1: Oh, he's gone. Maybe I should do that at my wedding, Shannon.
0: Mm-hmm.
1: Take the cell phone like you're going to a big show. You know, they put it in a little baggie so you can't unlock it till you leave.
0: No, see, I'm going to be like live streaming your wedding.
1: No, you don't have to do all that.
0: How mad would you be?
1: I wouldn't be mad, but it'd be a little distracting.
0: You'll see me out there. I'll be wearing the TheraMask.
1: That's right. The one you're going to give to me as a gift later.
0: DraftKings promo code KSR. Bet $5. Yeah, I got to make sure it works. You're going to get $200 in bonus bets with promo code KSR on DraftKings.
1: All right. We'll talk to you tomorrow. KSR is next. Goodbye.
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7: A flood watch begins at 1 p.m. this afternoon and continues until 7 p.m. tomorrow night. Overcast today with thunderstorms likely. Daytime highs approaching 80, winds out of the south, 5 to 10 miles per hour. Partly cloudy skies tonight, slight chance for storms, lows level off around 68. Mainly cloudy skies expected tomorrow. Chance of thunderstorms, high of 84. From the Wayne Weather Center, I'm meteorologist Paul Trombley. Right now, it's 74 degrees.
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10: As another arrest order has been placed on former Governor Matt Bevin, our media partners in WKYT got a chance to hear from Jonah Bevin's side for the first time.
11: The thing is, you should be looking at it as like, why is Jonah acting the way he did back then? This is like, because I had no role models. I didn't have good people to teach me what was right. And that falls on him at the end of the day because he was the person that was supposed to do those things.
10: He spoke to the Lexington CBS affiliate on his experience living with the Bevins, plus the current legal fight. Jonah seeks financial compensation to get his education. He also mentioned he grew up thinking his biological family died. He later reconnected with them, and his last conversation with Matt threatened to never help them connect.
11: I have my own family. I'm not concerned about being another family that I don't need to be a part of. I already have one. They took me from one that I had.
10: The next motion hour is slated for June 15th in Jefferson Family Court. Meantime, the latest arrest order was issued Friday, giving all peace officers in the Commonwealth of Kentucky the command to arrest Matt Bevin, who will spend 60 days in jail and pay a $500 fine. One day before her birthday, Crystal Rogers' mother got the call that former Bardstown police officer Nick Houck was arrested, and she tells WAVE it was a relief. Nick Houck, the brother of Brooks Houck, was taken in Thursday for a perjury warrant, allegedly for giving false statements between July 2015 until April 2023. Nick is due for arraignment on June 18th, where he can get 1 to 5 years in prison for said perjury. Kentucky basketball getting a five-star commit Sunday. Ryan Hampton choosing the Wildcats, a 6'6" shooting guard, the sixth overall recruit in the 2027 class. He picked the Lexington institution over NC State, Auburn, Nebraska, and LSU. It's the first 2027 commit and head coach Mark Pope's highest ranked recruit. I'm Lee Mowen.
9: This is the Kentucky News Network.
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1: Welcome, everyone. This is Kentucky Sports Radio, Monday, June the 8th. I am Matt Jones here after a fun weekend that I hope everybody enjoyed. Great weather all around the Bluegrass, and we're here to get you going. The Clark's Puppet Shop phone lines, 859-280-2287. A-Vision Auto Glass text machine, 772-774-5254. 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Smith Law Office. If you call T.J., make him pay. I got Drew. I got Shannon. And guys, we have a lot to get to. Big-time basketball news. Good football news. Billy is debuting a new feature this week. Billy's World Cup Fun Facts.
2: Oh, I like it.
1: We're going to go through the 48 countries over the course of this week. And Billy's going to give us a fact on each country.
2: I like that. I have a lot to learn.
1: It's our World Cup preview. Probably will have very little to do with soccer. Maybe nothing.
2: I hope we don't mention soccer.
1: But we need to learn about these countries because they're entering our lives. Like, how many of you know anything about Cape Verde?
2: And are we going to play their national anthems? Because no, that was a big part of the show.
1: I want to play the national anthem. That might take a little while. Yeah. So we're not going to do that. But Cape Verde, that's one of the 48 countries. So you're going to learn about all these countries. Billy's going to have a fun fact.
2: Well, no spoilers yet. I want to wait until I hear Billy's. But don't tell me about Cape Verde until Billy's ready.
1: He's going to do three each day. Now, Thursday, he has to be out. So Shannon has to do the last three. And then we'll see who does better fun facts.
2: Oh, well, the pre-show competition.
3: I can't change the facts. The facts are the facts.
1: That's true. That's a good point. The facts are the facts.
3: I can make something up that sounds better.
1: But No. Yeah. We need them to be actual facts. People are relying on this for us. 772-774-5254. All right. I want to talk about Kentucky and a huge commitment. Another huge week for Mark Pope. But I got to start with last night I went to Railbird in Lexington. It includes a lot of things, Drew, that on paper are not for me.
2: Like being at a festival.
1: Crowds, heat, right? Standing.
2: Yeah, no chairs, right?
1: No chairs. Lines. Right there are four things that are almost always deal breakers.
2: It's amazing you would even volunteer to go something
1: crowds,
2: like that.
1: Crowds, heat, lines, standing. Forget it, right? Couple positives. People watching. Really good people watching. There, you get... People just have decided, Shannon, when they go to festivals, they can wear anything.
3: Oh, of course. Usually it's
1: anything.
3: Not a whole lot.
1: Sometimes. Yeah, the women looking amazing, but very little clothing. Mm-hmm. Men go the opposite direction. Women are like, can I look hot? Men are like, can I take my shirt off? And how fat can I look out here?
2: It's hot out there.
1: I understand.
2: You got to let it breathe.
1: It is amazing. Men lose their inhibition. I don't know if they have it, but they're like, you know what would look good? My belly with painted on Wranglers and a boots.
2: Just rub it up on people.
1: Just sweat. That would look good. So great people watching. And then the music. I mean, I went ultimately for the music because two artists that are probably two of the 10 I listen to, well, two of the 20 I listen to the most are there. And my favorite artist, Tyler Childers. I counted when I went last night. Shannon, that's the 15th time I've seen Tyler live.
3: You are a super fan at this point then.
1: 15 is a lot, isn't it?
2: He might want to consider a restraining order at this point. You're kind of just calling him around.
3: I've seen anybody 15 times.
1: I know, it's a lot.
3: Yeah.
1: And I've seen him through every stage. Like 20 people in Amsterdam, to the Burl, to like Masterson Station Park, to Rupp Arena, to now, you know, a festival. So, like, it's kind of cool to watch that grow throughout the whole thing.
2: Gets a little farther and farther away, too. The crowds get a little bigger.
1: Eventually, he's going to be on the moon, and I won't be able to – I'm not going there. But – so that's neat. And then they had Zach Top, who I realized I like Zach Top, but Shannon, I think I only like Zach Top when he sings, I sleep like a baby, that one.
3: Mm-hmm.
1: And then he does a lot of covers online I like, but then the rest of his songs I don't think I like because he didn't do any covers. Mm-hmm. So basically I stood there for an hour going, all right, just tell me when you sleep like a baby. Okay. I'm waiting for you to sleep like a baby. And then he slept like a baby, and I sang it, Shannon, and was really happy, right?
3: Yeah. Well, so what's wrong with the other stuff? Is it just not?
1: It's just not. I mean, it's fine. It's fine. It's just it's not.
3: You just don't know it.
1: It's just yeah. It's just yeah.
3: You want the
1: I like when he sings like all that glitters isn't gold, like the 90s when he covers. But he didn't play any covers. Then Ella Langley was there. She's hot, but I also don't think she's my thing either.
2: See, I don't know a lot about her. I see a lot of Ella fellas, and I'm not among them.
1: There were a lot of Ella fellas there. A lot of little girls there because of it. You know, I get it. Like, she's beautiful. She's got a country voice, but there's just something that doesn't connect for me. And I can't figure
3: Tyler.
1: Out what it was.
3: That's what it is. She's not Tyler Childers.
1: I mean, I like other artists besides Tyler Childers. I want to like her.
3: Yeah.
1: I think she's like maybe trying to be like a modern day Loretta or something.
2: Okay.
1: Mm-hmm. But it just doesn't click. And I was VIP. I was up there
3: She's choosing Texas. She can tell.
1: That one's fine, but it's on like a Visa commercial, you know, at this point.
2: Mm-hmm. Sounds like you're disappointed in the lead up to Tyler so far.
1: I like to sleep when we slept like a baby. I love the people watching. Food was pretty good. You know, so everything's fine. Tyler was great. Love Tyler. Saying some old stuff, some new stuff. It's a perfect thing. Okay, but so overall, positive experience. Railbird, I think they do a really good job.
2: Yeah.
1: All the hiccups of years past, I think, are over.
2: Yeah, they put that behind them after they moved over to Red Mile. It's been great over there.
1: The ingress and egress is actually pretty good. Two complaints. Complaint one, traffic. And I don't put this on Railbird. This is on the city of Lexington, and I have proof. As I'm walking, now you think, Shannon, the intersection at Red Mile and KS Bar, Virginia Avenue and Broadway. Mm-hmm. That's ground zero for this, right? And it's always been my thought of how's this going to work? That's just one street, and that's the only way out, right?
2: Mm-hmm.
1: I left Shannon maybe a little early.
3: Of course you did.
2: There's one Tyler song.
3: You could hear it from the parking
1: Tyler
3: lot.
1: Tyler comes on and goes, we got six more songs. And I went, all right, when there's two left, I'm out. And I did.
3: Counting the songs.
1: I am. I get to the corner of Broadway in Virginia, and I knew that whoever was coming behind me was in trouble when I heard one of the cops say to the other one, hey, should we stop the lot and let some of these cars go?
2: Uh-oh.
1: And I went, oh, no. Like, if they're just now discussing this.
2: These two guys figure out on the fly.
1: I mean, if they're on the fly deciding when cars should go. So luckily, I was able to backlot KS Bar and get out. But I bet that was bad for some people getting out there. I heard the people that parked at the Lexington Clinic, like, just they still are there. They had to move.
2: In the years I've gone, I don't know if it was like this last night, Broadway, that intersection, people were just in the road to where even if you had a green light, you couldn't move. It was just
1: people
2: like
1: just
2: they moved the festival to the street.
1: And it's at night. They've been drinking. They're doing cartwheels. You know, they're not. So that, again, KS Bar actually was a good place to park because you could squeeze out. I did, you know, Lexington Clinic came in. They undercut us on price, Shannon.
3: They
1: charged
3: they?
1: $25. But what you ended up doing is you have to live there until Thursday.
2: Still there today.
1: You're still there today.
3: You are the Houdini of live events. Like when it comes to getting out of a concert,
1: thank you very much.
3: Anything, like you can get out of any situation.
1: Here's traffic rules. Here's the thing people don't, they don't apply at the end of a concert. They're trying to maintain the crowd. So drive in the other lane.
2: Are you encouraging that?
1: I mean, not encouraging. I'm just saying that might be what I do. There's no reason. Like, no one's, it's the purge.
3: Driving on a sidewalk.
1: For 45 minutes, it's the purge. Just don't hit anybody.
3: Mm-hmm.
2: How many traffic violations would you say you committed?
1: Six in the KS Bar parking lot.
3: We literally just add up the Kentucky Office of Highway Safety to our open.
1: Yes, but it is a safe summer driving.
2: Yeah.
1: Yes.
2: And you're in a parking lot.
1: And I was in a parking lot that we sort of own.
3: Yeah, buckle up, put your phone
2: down. Until yesterday.
1: Until yesterday.
2: It was your last ride.
1: It was the last day. You know what? Now, I do have one major complaint, though. All right, Shannon, this is Lexington, Kentucky. What do we care more about in Lexington, Kentucky than anybody else? What do we care? What's the main thing we care about?
3: Sports, basketball.
1: Sports, basketball, yeah. Which one specifically?
3: Basketball.
1: College basketball.
3: Yeah.
1: I walk in the front to get my tickets. All right? They have this white building where you get your will call tickets. It's actually very efficient. And I look, and who's standing? You know how sometimes people will be standing at the front, they're like trying to get in, and people aren't letting them in?
2: Yeah.
1: Who would be the person in Lexington right now that you should be letting into a concert more than anyone?
2: Mark Pope.
1: Mark Pope would be number one. I agree. Who would be the next two? consider what time of year we are, et cetera. Who are you letting in? I don't care if they have a ticket or not.
2: I would say any of the current team.
1: Okay.
3: Yeah.
1: Which ones any player especially?
2: I mean, if Ortega Oway's still around or looking ahead to this year.
3: The guys that just committed?
1: How about Malachi Moreno?
3: Yeah.
1: Wouldn't it be nice to let him in the concert?
2: Yeah.
1: He's standing there at the front, chanting they won't let him in.
3: Where's your ticket?
1: Who cares?
3: Hey, you don't get his special treatment.
1: Shannon, his face is the ticket. There's 100,000 people there. Malachi's standing at the front, and he can't. I know the look because I've done it.
2: Hey, man, you won't let me in. I'm 7 foot tall. I just turned down the NBA.
1: By the way, he doesn't need an ID. We know who he is. There are no seven-footers.
3: Security maybe doesn't, though. Security maybe came in from out of state.
1: Well, so I look at him and I go, hey, Malachi, how you doing? Glad to have you back. And he goes, Mr. Jones. First of all, when did they start calling me Mr. Jones,
2: Uh-oh.
1: Shannon?
2: Uh-oh.
1: When did Mr. Jones happen? It's Matt or KSR. I'll even take KSR guy. I don't need to be Mr. Jones.
2: Or I've been called Unk a few times.
1: Yeah,
2: Unk is almost a compliment.
1: Unk. Mr. Jones is like, I'm not your science teacher.
2: Yeah, that sounds like you're walking the hallways at school.
1: And he goes, Mr. Jones. I'm like, hey, what's going on? He was like, yeah, they can't find my ticket. And I went, well, I almost just gave him mine.
3: Can't find
2: welcome
3: it.
2: Back.
3: Isn't I was like, you know what? On your phone?
1: I don't know. They have these bracelets. You put your name in email. It was a whole thing. I was like, how are they not going to let you in? So then I look at the guy and I go, yeah, I mean, you know who he is. And he's like, yeah, I know. Because, but I can't let him in.
2: What an employee, though. Guy's holding his ground.
1: He's going to hold your ground. It's Malachi Moreno.
2: I'm sure the security company loves that guy. He's not budging.
1: Yeah. Budge.
3: Real Bird's like, you know what? We're not losing
1: budge,
3: money on this guy.
1: Just a little bit. Budge.
3: Nope.
1: So then I said to him, I was like, well, all right, I know the guy that puts this on, but I'm sure he's getting blown up today. I was like, I'll text him and see if he can get in. And I was like, if you're not in like 20 minutes, just shoot me a message. Well, I get in. I can't get the guy. And then I get the text from Malachi, still haven't gotten in yet.
2: So he's just chilling at the entrance.
1: He's just chilling at the entrance. Man, so listen, my thing to Railbird is,
3: well,
1: like, it's a great event. Just let the UK basketball players in. He was being so nice. Like, he wasn't being demanding. He wasn't asking. Like, I watched him. He was being the nice. But you can't have Malachi just standing there at the front.
3: Remind me.
2: Gotta feel awkward for him.
3: Remind me of his NIL deal. How many millions is he making?
1: Dude,
3: he
1: can first of all, thank goodness he decided to come back from the draft before. What if Railbird had been during the weekend we were deciding? He was like, you know what? If I can't even get into Railbird.
2: They don't even want me here.
1: I'm
2: going straight to the draft.
1: I'm going to the draft.
3: I find this interesting that the people who can afford it the most usually get free stuff.
1: No, I think he had tickets. I don't think he was asking to be let in.
2: He was just hovering, hoping.
1: No, I don't think he just walked in and thought they're going to open the door. I think he had tickets, but you had to like give your name and email.
3: Yeah.
1: So for instance, they had my email misspelled, so it took a few minutes to find my email.
3: Mm-hmm. They misspelled your name?
1: Sometimes people don't put the dot between Matt and Jones.
3: Yeah.
1: I think they didn't have the dot.
3: Yeah.
1: But my point is, at some point you just go, all right, man, come on. Don't you?
2: Oh, especially for him.
1: He's 7 feet tall.
2: And as you said, kind of face of our team next
3: Even
2: year.
3: Even more reason to keep him out of a festival. You want to stand behind a guy who's 7 foot tall?
2: Were
1: you the one working there yesterday? It sounds like you were the one that tried to keep him out.
3: Like everybody else, man.
2: Imagine getting behind Malachi, though, at the concert.
3: Yeah.
1: I'd be excited that he was there. Yes, woo. Was it larger than life?
3: Louder, yeah.
1: So I'm just glad. Look, I'm glad he made his decision to come back before Railbird. Because if we had not gotten him, because they were like, sorry, man, can't let you in. There were 100,000 people there.
2: What's one Malachi Moreno?
1: What's one Malachi and his girlfriend? Let him and his girlfriend go. Come on.
2: Just turn your head.
1: Yeah, I didn't see him.
2: He was crouched down.
1: And then I felt bad because, like, I'm sitting there trying to get him a ticket, and I'm failing, and I'm like, well, I guess I'm not Mr. Jones. Mr. Jones can't even get the best basketball player a ticket to the concert.
3: Tony, come hang with me at larger than life, as you call it.
1: You'll get him a ticket?
3: Yeah, I'll get him a ticket. Yeah.
1: Tell okay,
3: him
1: all right, Mr. Dude. Yeah. All right, Mr. Yeah. Mr. Dude. Yeah.
3: Tell him if he wants to come hang with me, I'll
1: No, man, I mean, my heart sank when he goes, Mr. Jones.
3: Yeah.
1: Oh, Mr. Jones. Anyway,
2: yeah.
1: I saw he did get in.
2: Okay, good.
1: He did get in. I saw a picture. He was like an Ella fella and was watching.
2: Feel bad if he just had to watch from outside Red Mile.
1: Yeah, just sad.
2: Just looking over the top of it.
3: He can see it. Yeah,
1: he's like, he's got his head peeked over the fence. 859-280-2287. The text machine is 772-774-5254. Big day for Mark Pope yesterday. We'll talk about it next on KSL.
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13: A flood watch begins at 1 p.m. this afternoon and continues until 7 p.m. tomorrow night. Overcast today with thunderstorms likely. Daytime highs approaching 80, winds out of the south, 5 to 10 miles per hour. Partly cloudy skies tonight, slight chance for storms, lows level off around 68. Mainly cloudy skies expected tomorrow. Chance of thunderstorms, high of 84. From the Wayne Weather Center, I'm meteorologist Paul Trombley. Right now, it's 74 degrees.

0: Mr. Jones.
1: Counting Crows will be at Bourbon and Beyond. If he doesn't want to go to Louder Than Life, I'll take him to Bourbon and Beyond.
0: Oh, you'll get him a ticket? But yeah. I thought you said they need to wait like everybody else.
1: Well, yeah, if he didn't buy it, but like I'll hook him up.
0: I think he had it.
1: You can't just show
0: First
1: up
0: First of all,
1: go
0: you got to set that stuff up for him before.
1: Yes.
0: You can't just show up. I don't know the people were at UK. There needs to be somebody at UK who says, hey, you know, that should happen. People write me being all hard asses going, well, he should buy a ticket like everybody else with his in and out. Shut up, man. Like just let him go to the concert.
2: And we're saying he probably had a ticket that just wasn't getting worked out. I don't think Malachi was just hovering around the gate.
0: He's not up like a bum, just like, hey, he might get a ticket. I'm sure he had one, but even if he doesn't, like, you know, those players provide a service to the city. Now, I know they're making money, but y'all got to stop with your hard asses of, oh, you're getting paid now. You should, like, okay, yeah, but you know what? Get over it. Okay?
2: Well, if you're Railbird, you want people to have the best experience ever. And imagine basketball players are walking around.
0: You get to take
2: around.
0: A picture with Malachi. Like, people are already sending me pictures of him in, so he must have gotten in the take. Because, you know, for him, like, he's going to be taking pictures the whole time. I'm just like one of the many random white people in a plaid shirt there, right? And I was taking pictures the whole time. Can you imagine a 7-foot black guy out there that plays for, like, everybody sees him. So Shannon, like, he's going to have to take pictures, and going out for him involved. It's a lot for a guy like that. But it's good for your thing. So you can say, hey, here's Malachi. He's at the concert.
2: Just another memory of the people that came to your concert are going to have.
0: The people that they'll remember being Ella Fellas, and then they'll remember meeting Malachi.
1: Well, the bigger thing is, going back to what you said at the beginning, they should have already had this set up so that didn't happen to begin with.
0: Yes.
1: If he wanted to go, it should have been set up, not having him just standing there trying to get in.
0: Now, people who stayed for the end said to me the traffic was horrendous. One person said, Matt, I sat in the parking lot for an hour. You could see it coming. I mean, this is why I'm so good at getting out. You gotta look at the thing and say, all right, we're turning onto a 2-lane road. The people working it are going, well, should we hit the button or not? And you're just like, this is not going to go well. Plus, it's midnight on a Sunday.
2: I mean, Red Mile is a great host, but that is not the best spot for a huge event, traffic-wise.
0: It's horrible for traffic.
2: Yeah, they do
0: and
2: a good job inside.
0: All the, including KS Bar, you got 10 parking lots trying to exit out at the same time. Forget it.
2: Don't they bus people to the stadium?
0: They bus probably people. Waits don't on do buses. That. That's horrible. The buses are just, their buses are just sitting in traffic too.
2: And then you're probably in a line because you don't get on the first couple buses. Yeah.
0: The key was, I mean, I can say this now because we're closing. The key was KS Bar out the back way. That's the way to go.
2: I think that's what I've done every
0: year. If you try to pull onto Harrodsburg Road, you're dead. You've got to go out the back way, drive through those apartment complexes, then go. That's what you got to do.
2: And maybe a few violations.
0: And a couple times on the wrong side of the road.
2: But drive safely, Kentucky.
0: Kentucky Office of Highway Safety. All right, Kentucky gets a commitment from top 10 2027 player Ryan Hampton. Visits this weekend, commits. Huge get for Kentucky. This means in 1 week, Mark Pope has gotten a commitment from his highest-ranked transfer ever, a transfer that in some rankings is number one, no lower than number three all over the rankings, and then Ryan Hampton, who's a top 10 player, and in a couple rankings, top five. You know, it has been a reasonable question. Can Mark Pope recruit an elite level for kids not from Kentucky? That's been reasonable. And now he's gotten two in a week for all the criticism he's gotten, which I think was deserved. You got to give him praise now because this is a huge back-to-back, and including getting one in high school, Drew, where he is like, it seemed like high school players were running from us. Massive.
2: Yeah, even if you were excited about Momcilovic like we all were, I mean, you could still be like, well, I mean, we got to get better at high school. And it took him 5-6 days to go get one of the top players in the class. Also, just having him committed so early, his dad did an interview with Jacob at KSR Plus. Like, we're now ignoring everything. We have 18 months just to get better at basketball and be ready for Kentucky.
0: That's great.
2: So having that so early, then, of course, you can build. You can now go out and be like, look, we already have a four-star wing here. Yeah, so just perfect timing for Pope after a lot of criticism he got the last couple months.
0: So what's he like as a player? I don't know anything. I'll be honest with you, I haven't done one iota of research. Is he good?
2: Oh, yeah, 6'6" wing.
0: What's a 6'6" wing? Okay.
2: Well, you probably remember. Do you remember his brother, R.J. Hampton?
0: I do, a top
2: recruit, kind of plays like him. He was in the NBA Wild. I don't know if he's still around. But clearly a very good basketball family, but a very versatile scoring wing. He's listed as a shooting guard, but he's at 6'6". You put a little muscle on him. He could play a little small forward out there with some other guards. So just a huge get. And in the I loved in the interview with Jacob, his dad described how they closed the deal.
0: So, yeah, his dad said something like, his dad's comments, people should read him on KSR Plus. His dad's comments to Jacob were interesting because his dad was like, everybody kept saying Pope is odd, but he's not odd, which was interesting because that says that that's clearly out there.
2: Oh, yeah. But especially if you feel comfortable enough talking about it in an interview.
0: Yeah, he just brought it up like people would say, well, he's tall. But then he said he didn't think that was true.
2: That, and he said they got in a room and it was dark and they played a video with the history of Kentucky basketball. I assume it's something like what we have at Rupp that we all love, but probably a longer version. He said when it got done, the room was quiet and people were like kind of emotional just over the history. And then Mo Williams walks in and closes the door, and Mo Williams is the closer.
0: So it's
2: like, look, here's a Kentucky. Look at this. Look who's been here. Look at the banners. And Mo Williams, I guess, isn't in the room. And then after they have a few moments at the video, Mo walks in and shuts the door behind him. It's like, all right, let's get to business. That's kind of badass.
0: And I like that they're using Mo Williams as the closer. Mo Williams, unlike all the Reds players, they need a closer. UK basketball has needed a closer. You know, we've been throwing probably Emilio Pagan and Tony Santillan out there. And now maybe we have our Dulles Chapman.
2: I love just the image of Pope's probably talking sacred cloth and all this, and Mo's in the hallway just pacing, waiting for him to get called in. Then he comes in and just closes the door behind him, like, all right, are we doing this?
0: Sounds great. Well, I'm happy for Pope. And, you know, now, the last week, you can't help but look more positively at the season and even the tenure. I mean, you know, is it going to work? It's going to matter if they win, but now we don't have to have 3 months of just negativity. So I think this is huge, huge for Pope. This is the biggest recruit to commit here since who? Even going back to Cal, since Justin Edwards?
2: Good time.
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23: His heart on the line.
0: That's right. Someone who will worship Shannon's body and still put his heart on the line.
1: What a weird line for a song.
0: It is. I mean, this whole song is weird. And the fact that it's been what we use for the last, since Patrick Patterson. I mean, we have to go back to 2000. What year was Patrick Patterson? 2007?
1: It's like
0: we've been
1: our,
0: playing this terrible Leanne Rimes song.
1: One of our greatest KSR traditions.
0: I know.
1: You can't break it. You got to keep going
0: and
1: with
0: everything
1: it.
0: That goes with it.
2: It's perfect, though.
0: 859-280-2287. I'm going to go to you guys on the phones here right now. But first, one person writes, there's a lot of, so many hard asses about letting Malachi in. All y'all need to shut up. I mean, like, this is...
1: I mean, I'm with them.
0: Well, you're wrong,
1: I'm on their side.
0: You're wrong, too. I mean, in Lexington, who are the biggest celebrities in Lexington? Let's be real.
1: Matt Jones.
0: No, rank the top 10 celebrities. I might be like in the top 20. Top 10. Today, people who live in Lexington.
2: People you could see at any given day.
0: People you could see at Kroger. Mark Pope is number one.
2: Yes.
0: I don't think Will Stein's well known enough to be number two. He will be number two. But like, he was there yesterday. And I think he just kind of blended in.
2: I saw a picture of him. Just looks like your average elephant walking around.
0: I walked by him, and after he walked by, I was like, is that Will Stein? But he's like short, and I don't know if he's number two. I think if you're talking about who lives in Lexington, I think Malachi's number two. More people know who Malachi is than Milan right now. And again, that may change, but is he not number two? Who's number two if it's not him?
2: Yeah, you're right.
0: Seriously, rank your top 10 in Lexington.
2: Almost can only think about sports. I'm trying to get outside of sports.
0: Well, okay, let's go outside of sports. Who? I mean...
2: Steve Zahn.
0: But he doesn't live in Lexington.
2: It's true. He's just outside.
0: Steve Zahn, I bet, can go places and people don't necessarily know who he is.
2: He's a regular at Whole Foods.
1: Do the Crafts live in Lexington or no?
0: But do people know what they look like?
2: Mitch
0: All
2: Barnhart.
0: Of them? I would say Malachi is... I think he's two. I mean... Maybe Andy Barr, just because people see his face because of those commercials all the time.
2: Being a basketball player makes it so much easier because there's no doubt. It's not like, oh, I think that's Malachi Marino
0: it's
2: or
0: exactly,
2: Mark Pope.
0: Because he's 7 feet
2: tall. So basketball players naturally are going to be more recognizable.
0: Like in the top 10 list, just let's leave aside the rankings. Who's going to be on it living here today? Mark Pope, Will Stein, Mitch Barnhart. Is Nick Mangione on the list?
2: He came to mind.
0: Maybe. Then, you know, Andy Barr, I guess Linda Gordon. The heavy hitter lives in Louisville. Yeah. He'd be on the list, though.
2: He
0: would definitely be on the list.
2: News anchors, TV anchors.
0: But who
1: really
0: is the famous
1: celebrity?
2: Or meteorologists.
0: Who's the famous? Okay.
2: One of the meteorologists would be
0: big. Meteorologists. So
2: maybe
0: for
2: Bill
0: sure.
2: Mack.
0: Bill Mack, Chris Bailey.
2: Because everybody watches that.
0: I'm probably on the list. I'm just saying it. other players that have come. Trent Noah, he's on the list for sure. Trent Kenny Noah Walker. Might be. Actually, Trent Noah might be number two.
2: Kenny Walker's still
0: Kenny
2: around
0: Walker's
2: a lot.
0: Kenny Walker's definitely on the list. Okay, let's keep going. Alan Cutler might be on the list.
1: No,
0: just
1: because
0: it depends on his haircut. Yeah, it depends on. It all depends on how wild his hair is that day. If it's wild and if he ever shaves a mustache, he's off the list. But if he doesn't shave it, maybe.
1: For as many people who have been asking me the last couple of days how he's been doing, Ryan Lemon wouldn't be far down on the list.
0: Ryan Lemon is probably on the list. I think Drew is probably close to on the list. Shannon, you don't live here, and people don't always know what you look like.
1: Sure, I'm only on Netflix twice.
0: Getting beat up.
1: Well, not the other time.
2: I get stopped a lot now with the baby. We can't go anywhere. Even the baby's like, let me poke her. It's like,
0: let me touch her.
2: I'm like, get out of my way. I'm just trying to get groceries.
0: People shouldn't come up to you and touch your baby.
2: Can I pick her up? No, I'm just in here to pick up some fruit.
0: So my point is, I think there's a really strong argument Malachi's two. I actually now would probably say Trent Noah's two, but I would say Malachi's three.
2: There's got to be some former players.
0: I'm sure there's
2: getting
0: people
2: too.
0: I'm not thinking of. Fill the text machine, 772-774-5254, that live in Lexington.
1: Do any of the Judds live in Lexington?
0: No, they live in Nashville.
2: Who are the basketball players that hung around? Like,
0: John
2: like
0: Michael
2: Kenny.
0: Montgomery lives in Nicholsville.
2: Ramel's around a lot.
1: For a big city, I mean, they have no celebrities.
0: We really don't have on any it. Celebrities.
2: Tim Couch.
0: That's a big one. That's number two. So Tim Couch is number two.
2: Check,
0: that's
2: had
0: a good
2: to figure
0: call.
2: Some football.
0: Tim Couch is number two. All right.
2: I mean, Mark Stoops still lives here.
0: Does he?
2: Has his house. I don't know how much he's here.
0: He might be number two.
2: I don't know how much
0: I don't think he's here a lot, though. Clay, go ahead, Clay.
3: What's up, Matt? How's it going?
0: What's going on?
3: Not much. I'm going to stay on the positive train for basketball next year. I keep hearing a lot of people say that Wilkins and Zoom can't shoot. I think if you look at strictly their three-point percentage, I see how you come to that. But they both shoot over 80% from the line, and their 2% is over 55%. So their shots aren't broken. I think a lot of three-point shooting is what kind of looks are you getting. Yeah. And in the Pope offense, I think you get better looks. And so you see guys like Lamont Butler really improve their shooting percentage from the year prior to Kentucky to this year. But my favorite thing, man, is they both average almost 5 assists a game. We didn't have enough playmaking from the guard position last year, and I think both these guys can really facilitate the shooters that are in the 3, 4, and 5 spots. But I'm ready to go for next year, man.
0: I think that's a really good point.
3: Guards.
0: That's a really good point about, I appreciate the call, about the looking at their free throw percentage. Because he's right. A lot of the three-point percentage is, did you take good shots? And maybe those guys on their team, I didn't watch any Washington games, and I watched like 2 Furman games. So they probably had to take shots that were worse than what they'll take here. So I like that. I do think ultimately you judge, in my opinion, is somebody a good shooter by the free throw line? Do they have form that's fixable? And those guys do. I mean, Aberdeen's a perfect example. Aberdeen, he didn't shoot threes well at the beginning of the year, but he was like always like 85% free throw shooter, and the threes came. You know, and so maybe the same thing. But OA always kind of would struggle with free throws, and it wasn't a surprise that he struggled sometimes shooting from the 3-point line.
2: And we think of like a Trent Noah as a 3-point shooter, but I think he has the same percentage as Wilkins and Diallo. They're all around 32-33%.
0: Is that right?
2: In our mind, we're thinking sharpshooter, but if you just look at stats,
0: he doesn't miss free throws really.
2: Yeah, but if you're just looking at numbers, I mean, those three guys are all about the same.
0: Well, I mean, okay, so sit here and think, just to do the analogy, let's think of the best people we think of as the best free throw shooters, or 3-point shooters. Travis Ford didn't miss from the free throw line. Jody Meeks didn't miss from the free throw line. Deron didn't miss from the Reed Shepard didn't miss from the free throw line. Antonio Reeves missed a little more than you would think for a guy that was, but he was, I mean, like our best 3-point shooters in history have also been money from the free throw line.
2: Yep. That's, you know, that second year of Quickly, first year he didn't play as much. He was unbelievable.
0: I think he was like 90% second year.
2: I might even have a record. Tyler Hero.
0: Yeah. So, you know, that's a really good point about their free throw percentage. What's Milan's free throw percentage?
2: Yeah, he got to be high. His percentages across the board were bananas. Let me look it up.
0: Bubba, though. Go ahead, Bubba.
5: Hey, I've got a question, and you guys have probably never heard of this. And it's not about the money. And Matt, you own the restaurant. I am a guy I don't want cheese on my hamburger. So should when you go to a restaurant, should the person that doesn't want cheese, should you be charged for the cheese? Should that hamburger be less expensive because my daughter,
0: if you order a burger that comes with cheese, no, you shouldn't. It shouldn't be less if you get cheese. Now, if you order a burger and cheese is extra, then definitely you shouldn't be. But a cheese, most burgers now just come with cheese. It's the same way if you don't want tomato.
5: Right.
0: We don't take a quarter off for tomato.
5: Okay. But I'm just saying, a lot of restaurants, you can go to White Castle and you get a hamburger or a cheeseburger.
0: Okay, but you're going to White Castle. So there you go.
5: I'm just saying. Yeah. But I've been to your place, and it's great. But should a person that doesn't want cheese on the burger, can you order just a hamburger?
0: If the burger comes with cheese.
5: For the hamburger and not the same price as a cheeseburger.
0: Correct. I appreciate the call. If it comes with it, you don't get to go, well, if you, I'm going to get 10 wings, but you know, if you don't give me any celery, can I have 20 cents off? Yeah. No, I mean, that's not how it works.
2: I don't like scallions on stuff. When I say no scallions, I don't ask for them to take 20 cents off.
0: Yeah, I mean, you don't sit there and you don't get.
2: We're not negotiating.
0: We're not at the flea market. A restaurant has a set of prices. It's inputted into the system.
2: It's not building
0: yourself.
2: You're just building your own food.
0: Yeah.
2: I could save a dollar by not getting lettuce and pickle.
0: Just go to the grocery store at that point. They'll let you pick what you want. But, I mean, you don't get to go to the grocery store and go, hey, that Lunchable pack, I don't want the cheese. Can you give me a dollar off of it? No.
2: It's a good try.
0: 859-280-22. I like the question. It's a good question.
2: Could I just have the bottom bun? I'm a little short on money this week, please. Like a little change.
0: 40 cents off with the bottom bun. 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I'm trying to get the text machine to pull up to see about if people have Lexington celebrities. I think we've done a pretty good list. And you're right, Shannon. Louisville's got a lot more.
1: Yeah. People that actually live there.
0: Cash Daniel.
2: Oh, yeah.
0: It's a good one.
2: Especially as big as he is now.
0: Does Willie Cauley Stein live in Lexington?
2: No.
0: Okay. Jack Gibbons.
2: Yeah, I was going to add Jack Gibbons. That one got sent to me a few times.
0: Jack Gibbons is a good one. He's probably in the top 20.
2: Would people recognize
0: Cash
2: Tom
0: Daniel's
2: Leach?
0: A good one.
2: I mean, he's radio, but he's been around so long.
0: Maybe. Yeah, I mean, I could see Tom Leach being in the top 20.
2: Dave Baker?
0: Does Sam Bowie live here?
2: Yeah, Sam Bowie's got to be on the list.
0: If you're 7 feet tall, but do young people know who Sam Bowie? I think young people know Kenny Walker because he's in every building in the city.
2: There are multiple Kenny Walkers in town. I've always believed
0: that. Vince Mero.
2: I thought about him.
0: I mean, he does still live here.
2: Yeah.
0: No, if Vince lives here, he's on the list.
2: Who are the TV people that have been on a long time? Because lots of people.
0: But none of them are still on, though. I think the people that have been on a long time have all kind of left. Back in the day, it was all TV people. When I did television, you could tell. Like, I did radio for 8 years, and I'd get recognized some, but then it changed with TV. But do people still watch local TV like that?
2: A lot of the pieces change.
0: Yeah. All right, if you have more. I like the Sam Bowie. Because Sam Bowie's 7 feet tall. He's going to stay.
2: The basketball bump. Any tall basketball.
0: We'll take a break. Be right back. It's KSR.
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0: Can you remember?
1: No, it's been a long time since I've seen it.
0: Anybody remember who's in the celebrity? Who was playing in the video, was playing like

0: Have you seen that one?
1: Ah, no, I didn't. George Costanza or
0: Brad Paisley? Andy Griffith's in a music video.
1: He's been dead for a long time, though, Andy Griffith, hasn't he?
0: Yeah.
1: Yeah, okay. Yeah. All right, so some people suggesting people. This is a good one. Bill Bryant.
2: Oh, yeah.
1: Bill Bryant.
2: Been doing that a long time.
1: Definitely top 20. I actually just remembered I have a little bit of data. So in 2019, when I was thinking about running for Senate, what we did, one of the things they did, they did a poll, like how would I do, et cetera. And parts of the poll was a Q score, which is basically, do people know who you are, right? And they Q scored like 50 people, and I was just one of them. And at the time, my Q score was higher than everyone else that was being contemplated running. And it was the second highest in the media in Lexington. Would you like to know who was the highest at the time? Now, this was 2019.
2: Rob Bromley.
1: Rob's not Rob Bromley. There was one person higher than me, and by like a few points. And we haven't mentioned their name yet.
2: I don't know.
1: Sam Dick.
0: Who?
1: Well.
2: News anchor.
1: News anchor. He was the news anchor he's the news anchor on WKYT, which at the time was the biggest
2: one. Did it a long time.
1: He did it a long time. And he has a name you remember, Sam Dick. What?
0: Why is that a name you remember?
1: I mean,
2: Sam.
1: Everybody remembers Sam.
0: Yeah.
2: Yeah.
1: I want you to get a second to talk about our friend Aaron Fleener is the caddy for golfer JT Poston, who won the Memorial yesterday and won it. Your very close friend, Manny, always would go to the Memorial. This was the first one after he passed. And this was very sweet, Shannon. I got a video yesterday. Drew went and watched the end of the tournament from Manny's grave.
0: Oh.
1: With your baby. And JT won. And I thought that was one of the like more beautiful things I've seen. And congrats to JT. Congrats to Aaron. And I know you were really happy about it.
2: Oh, yeah. Getting teary-eyed now. Pretty emotional day. Manny went to that tournament every year as Poston's guest. He even had to caddy one time when Aaron got sick in a practice round.
1: I forgot
2: JT's bag was bigger than Manny was, and he was dragging it down the fairway. But they were pretty emotional early in the week not having him there. They wore ribbons with his name on their hat. And to think that they'd win the first one without him, I mean –
1: And he hasn't I'm getting choked up now.
2: But yeah, it was really so funny. No, well, he's had a horrible year, to
1: and
2: be
1: then
2: honest.
1: He comes
2: turns
1: and he
2: it around.
1: Wins the tournament that his friend always used to go to.
2: Yeah, I was watching at home and things weren't going well. And I loaded up a cooler and the baby and an iPad and sat there. And honestly, JT birdied the first two holes when we got out there. So that was a pretty special moment for us.
1: Well, that's awesome.
2: Super happy for them. And that's big for their career. But I mean, of all the tournaments for him to figure it out, that was Manny's. He went every year, so that felt pretty special. And JT even told Fleener when they were hugging on the green, he said Manny was with us on this one.
1: It was awesome.
2: And then, of course, I don't know if you saw Fleener being Fleener afterwards.
1: I did. I saw the PGA Tour did a video.
2: Rolling around on the ground and covering beer.
1: Yeah,
2: we were both happy and sad yesterday, but it was very, very thrilled for the guests.
1: Well, that was awesome, and it was very cool and cool of you. Like, everybody... You know, one of the things about Drew Rhines like this, like everybody should have friends that are as loyal and think about them like they do. And especially even in the passing of Manny, it was really neat to see yesterday. Brendan, go ahead, Brendan.
3: Oh, hey, what's up? So first, this is a question for Matt.
1: Yes.
3: So on the 15th, they will be releasing more papers about the UFO files. I'm guessing you have heard about them.
1: It doesn't matter. It's not going to say anything. I don't want, Brendan, I want you to get your hope up. If there were aliens, we would know, and it wouldn't be in a paper that's going to be released on the 15th. Like, there's no aliens.
3: No, I just want to know your opinion over the past 2 months after the UFO files.
1: Nothing's changed. What evidence has changed in the last 2 months? I mean, maybe I'm missing something, but Brendan, Shannon, has there been some piece of evidence that has changed about aliens in the last 2 months?
0: Nothing that I read.
1: Drew releases
0: with us more than I do now.
1: He releases the papers every once in a while, usually when the news is bad. They put out some alien files.
2: A little distraction.
1: But I have...
2: There's a documentary that I think you need to watch. I haven't watched it yet either because it's $9.99 to rent, but apparently it's changed a lot of names. It's got changed a lot of minds. It's got big names on it.
1: Who?

0: like senators and
1: yeah, I don't believe any of the senators.
0: What's well, the why am I, mean, cannot think of the guy in Trump's cabinet right now?
1: If aliens existed, here's one thing I'm convinced about Trump. He is a showman. If aliens existed, he would make a show and prove it, because that's what he does. Like, he'd do a TV show of it.
0: But the aliens would zap him.
1: Then zap him. It's not. There's no aliens. All right, Brendan.
0: Rubio, he's talking about
1: Vincent, but what does Rubio say? Does he say we have aliens, or do he go, well, there are things we can't explain? I believe there's things we can't explain.
0: You got to have $9.99.
1: I'm not paying $9.99. Go ahead, Brendan.
2: I was really wanting to know about Matt's opinion. And also, my last question is, Matt, do you like being probed?
1: I mean, it's not happened.
0: But you know, aliens, good to do it while you're sleeping.
1: I mean, if they do happen... I mean, I had a colonoscopy, so I'm, you know, I've been there.
0: If we're counting that, I loved my colonoscopy. That's the best nap I've had in my life.
1: I highly recommend colonoscopies just for the rest.
0: I mean, you should do it, definitely, but also that's the best sleep there is.
1: There's no better sleep.
0: I would pay a subscription service if I could go monthly.
1: Well, that's what's just called drug addiction.
0: Oh, okay. Maybe not. I don't need to get in that.
1: So you don't want to do that.
0: But get your colonoscopies.
1: I don't think. We will come back. Hour number two. We're going to include some Billy World Cup facts and more. This is KSR.
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9: A flood watch begins at 1 p.m. this afternoon and continues until 7 p.m. tomorrow night. Overcast today with thunderstorms likely. Daytime highs approaching 80, winds out of the south, 5 to 10 miles per hour. Partly cloudy skies tonight, slight chance for storms, lows level off around 68. Mainly cloudy skies expected tomorrow. Chance of thunderstorms, high of 84. From the Wayne Weather Center, I'm meteorologist Paul Trombley. Currently, it's 75 degrees.
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11: A judge considers a change of venue in the trial of a former Kentucky sheriff accused of murdering a judge in his own chambers.
12: Former Letcher County Sheriff Sean Nicky Steins is charged in the 2024 shooting death of District Judge Kevin Mullins. Prosecutor Jackie Steele says the trial needs to be moved.
13: This requires us to have a trial in the building of the crime. The video footage that we would show from the outside of the response, Mr. Steins leaving, is of the building where they're going to walk in and out of every single day.
12: Defense attorneys oppose a change of venue. Special Judge Chris Coron says he is hard-pressed not to grant the petition for a change of venue. He has not yet ruled on the motion. I'm Paul Miles.
14: A police pursuit ends in a double murder suicide in Laurel County late Saturday night. Barberville police were reportedly chasing a red Chevrolet Cobalt tied to a possible domestic complaint from Knox County. That pursuit brought law enforcement to the southern crest of Laurel County, where the fleeing car struck another, then stopped. Deputies would find James Pretty, Jadens Hale, and Kira Asher dead inside. It's believed that Pretty shot Asher and Hale before taking his own life. The investigation remains active. Floyd County dentist Dr. Michael McKinney II was released from house arrest Friday. He's one of three suspects in the murder of Amber Spradlin. The dentist is charged with tampering with evidence in connection with her 2023 death. Spradlin's family signed off on the house arrest release on the condition he won't receive credit for time served in a possible sentence. The trial is slated to begin January 2027. In Golden Tempo, winning the Belmont Stakes, becoming the 13th horse to capture both the Belmont and the Derby. It also makes Sherry DeVoe the first woman jockey to win two Triple Crown races. I'm Lee Mowen.
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1: 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Text machine 772-774-5254. Some of you are on hold. I'm going to go to you real quick. But just a couple comments here. One person writes, Matt, what was worse, the Wimby turnover and foul or the Canes' own goal to end the game? Oh. The Wimby turnover and foul. The Canes, you can't. I mean, that happens in hockey, unfortunately. Like, he didn't do it. The guy just hit it all. Like, what are you going to do? That was, by the way, that game.
20: To come all the way back and to go to come overtime all the way back and then lose on that.
1: And then lose on just like a cheap thing. That's the thing about hockey is like you can lose on just nonsense, you know. But what a comeback. Down 4-0, scored three goals in a minute.
0: I've just been waiting until the third period to turn them on. I've been watching all of them
1: the third. The third periods have been amazing. And then overtime went into double overtime. They're better than us. So like I can't get worked up, Shannon, because like I know they are better. Like it's kind of, we're lucky to be in it in some ways. So it's hard for me to get really worked up about it. I do have tickets to game 7 though.
20: Let's hope it goes that far.
1: So if it goes that far,
20: yeah,
1: that'll be one of the great.
0: If they can like close it out in game 6, do you root against them?
1: It's a great question.
0: Are you selfish and say you
1: No, I'm going to root for them, but I've got tickets and can go. So I'm and good tickets. Like it's a listener of this show who just already has a vacation set that day and he's selling to me for face value. It's kind of awesome. Like it's like fourth row, I think.
0: Yeah.
1: So I'd love for it to get there. Just to be there would be so cool. But they're better than us. So like I don't think we're going to win, but we hang in there. Would you start the backup who they put in who hasn't played in 3 months, but they put in at the end of the game, the backup goalie? Yeah.
0: Sure, why not? Roll with him.
1: Yeah, I mean, it's tough. I haven't played in 3 months.
0: I have one minor complaint.
1: What's that?
0: It drives me crazy that the scoreboard says VGK for Las Vegas and not like LAS or LV. I know they're the Vegas Knights.
1: So you don't think it should be, like, Carolina says CAR.
0: Yes.
1: What do you think it should say?
0: I get irrationally mad. Just LV or LAS. That's what I know there's not a lot of Vegas sports, but that's what we know Vegas as. The VGK, I mean, it gets my blood boiling. I can't even focus on the hockey. I get so mad about it.
1: That's a bad abbreviation. I agree. One person writes, Matt, you need to wake up. You're never studied the alien issue. All you know is what mainstream media says, and their purpose is to lie. I say this with all due respect, 859-420, but it's people like you that drive me crazy in this world. One, two reasons. One, I hate when people say mainstream media lies. What do you watch? You watch some freak online and think that gives you the real information. Is CBS and ABC and NBC, are they always right? No. Do they mess up? Yes. But you watch some goober who sits there with planets coming out of his ears and says anything and think you actually know what's going on. Stop it.
0: You're telling the truth that the mainstream's covering up.
1: I will take the New York Times. I'll even take Fox News before I will take some goober on the left or the right. We have those people, too, that sit there and just talk into a microphone and like they don't know. My mom used to get mad at what people would say online, political pundits. And I'd go, Mom, these people don't know anything. And I would point to people they would have on panels and go, I know that person. He's stupid. You know, I say this with like Scott Jennings is fine, but Scott Jennings was co-hosting Hey Kentucky, and now he's like considered the CNN Republican panelist. But if you watched Hey Kentucky, like he didn't know any more than we did. He's telegenic, so they put him on television. Good, but don't act like these people somehow know more. And on the aliens, the people who talk about aliens are the most insane people on the planet.
0: It's because they've opened their eyes to what's out there, man.
1: What did they open
0: their
1: eyes to?
0: You've been to Roswell.
1: I saw Roswell, and everywhere were freaks.
20: What about the former congressman that says there's an alien breeding ground? Have you seen
1: this
20: story?
1: But who is it? Oh, you know what it takes to be a congressman? Matt Gaetz, yeah. The guy that was in trouble for paying a 16-year-old?
20: I don't know his background.
1: Exactly. So before you believe these people, maybe look into their background. Right?
0: You got to watch the new.
1: Look at our congressman in Kentucky. All right? Let's look at our Hal Rogers is 88 years old. I'm sure he's a nice man, but like anybody can be a congressman. You know?
0: I think we found something, Shannon.
20: Yeah, I think we did.
0: Should we poke?
20: Yeah.
1: What, aliens? I'm just saying. It annoys me when people are like, you don't read what I do.
0: What like about the UFO retrieval program?
1: ERP.
20: This is on NBC News.
1: What does it say? Read me.
20: Space aliens are breeding with humans. University of
1: that is not on NBC
20: it
1: News.
20: It is. There's,
0: Lester Holt.
1: No, it's not. Lester Holt did not lead with space aliens or breeding with humans. That's not on NBC News.
20: It is. Okay.
1: No, it's not.
20: NBCNews.com. I'll see
1: it's on tonight. Like NBCNewsFreakoids.com. NBC News. All right.
20: Mainstream media.
1: The World Cup is coming.
0: Yes.
1: And we need to be ready. This is the world's biggest.
0: We play Friday.
1: It's the world's biggest event. And a lot of people could predict the soccer, but we can't. What do we know? Right?
0: Very little.
1: Very little. So we're going to have, I got Billy to come up with World Cup facts of the countries that are in.
2: Hey, guys.
20: Hey there.
0: Welcome to the show, Billy. What do you think about aliens?
1: So there are 12 groups. So there's a lot of groups this year. Most teams have ever made it. Billy is over the course of today going to do some of the groups. We're going to start with Group A. Now, I don't know if you know, the World Cup is being hosted, Shannon, by 3 countries. Did you know that?
20: No, I did not.
1: It's not just the United States. It's also Mexico and Canada. We have come together.
0: Have you seen the clips of the countries arriving?
1: Oh,
0: where
1: yes.
0: They are. Spain is staying in Chattanooga, Tennessee.
1: How did they put Spain up in Chattanooga, Tennessee?
0: They come over here excited about the World Cup, and we put them in Chattanooga.
1: Chattanooga.
0: How did Lexington not get a team?
1: Well, Louisville, I thought, was going to get one, and I guess they took it away for Chattanooga.
0: I love the videos of all these countries descending upon America in the most random towns.
1: Yeah. All right, so let's go through it. We'll start, Billy, with Mexico. Tell us a fun fact about Mexico.
2: The meteor that killed the dinosaurs 66 million years ago landed at the Yucatan Peninsula in Mexico. It killed 75% of the world's species. It's a 110-mile-long impact crater.
1: Really? So the thing that killed dinosaurs landed in Mexico.
20: That's blame right. Mexico for that.
1: I didn't know that. Did you know that?
0: I don't think I did.
1: Did you know that, Shannon?
20: Nope. I knew it landed somewhere. Didn't know it was Mexico.
1: But you know, it never occurred to me to find out where it landed. Can you see any remnants of it?
2: Yes. There's a crater there that's shaped the land.
20: It's chain rock, yeah.
1: There's a crater in the Yucatan Peninsula?
2: Yeah. It hit like half in water and half on land. And then all the dust went up in the air. And
1: first fun fact, Billy, comes out of the gate swinging.
0: And this is what you need to know to enjoy your World Cup experience.
1: When I watch Mexico play Thursday, I'm going to be like, there's the crater team.
0: That's all we know about that country.
1: That's what we know. All right. South Africa. I've been to South Africa. Give me a fun fact.
2: South Africa has a law against witchcraft.
1: I knew that.
2: The Witchcraft Suppression Act of 1957 is still in effect today and makes it a crime to accuse someone of being a witch, practicing harmful magic, or hiring someone to name a witch. If you do this, you can carry a fine up to $200,000 and 10 years in prison.
1: Wow. You know how I knew that? They don't have stores that sell like sage, you know, or like the kind of store we went into in Denver. Those are illegal.
20: Yeah,
1: because of the witchcraft.
2: They're very serious about it.
1: They're very serious. No, like they are. They're, I think, the only country in Africa that like they're like, no witching.
0: I remember we did a lot of Cover Zero. You were there. What was your biggest takeaway from South Africa other than the standing out on the safari, sleeping out there?
1: How beautiful it is. Most beautiful place I've ever been. And the extreme poverty, like more than you can imagine poverty, and then a mile down the road, mansions. I think that's what stuck out to me, was the discrepancy of wealth that was just a couple blocks from each other. Like, mansions as big as the biggest mansions in America, and then shanty towns three blocks away. That's kind of hard to process. But I didn't know about the witches, because we tried to get some.
0: You tried to get some witchcraft going on?
1: And they were like, no.
0: Gotta take your own
1: South
0: sage.
1: South Korea.
2: Let's talk about parking etiquette in South Korea. In crowded parking garages, it's common custom to double park. If you park directly behind someone, you are expected to leave your car in neutral and make sure your parking brake is off. That allows the block driver to physically push your car out of the way when they come back to the garage.
0: I like this.
1: Wow. So you're supposed to, so it is expected. It's expected that you will have to push someone else's car.
2: Correct.
0: Just a little bit, right?
2: Yeah, just a little bit.
0: You're not moving it down the street.
20: You can't steer it like in a direction to get out of your way, though. You push it
1: just
20: back.
1: Barely. Just barely. Back. Yeah. And then you can get out. And then are you supposed to push it back forward?
2: Yeah, push it kind of back.
20: Oh, so. You imagine people that don't return the car?
1: There's a lot of non-car returners. Like
20: people that go shopping and won't put the cart back in the cart return.
1: You don't put the car back in the parking spot.
0: Man. See, I got blocked in a little bit in Pineville when we were just there for Mount Laurel Festival. If that car behind me had been in neutral, I could have just given it a little bit of push and made my way out.
1: Did you find out why Chechia, like, what is there something about Chechen history or anything that makes them do that?
2: Well, South Korea is where they do this.
1: Sorry, South Korea, yes.
2: No, it's just crowded parking garages. There's a lot of people.
1: So when you go to South Korea, remember, you can double park, but just leave it in neutral.
0: I like it. I support that. We need to bring that here.
20: What happens?
1: You do
0: cars around.
1: Support that.
0: Yeah. I don't want to get blocked in.
20: Imagine you get
0: not going to move
20: in
0: you
20: by
0: far.
20: The,
0: just
20: the jerk
0: just a little push.
20: Doesn't put it in neutral. They got it in park.
1: Well, you're stuck.
20: You're stuck. That's terrible. It's an awful idea.
1: Interesting. I like these facts. All right. Finally, last team in Group A, Czechia.
2: Yes, the Czech Republic. For the last 30 years, the Czech Republic has been ranked number one in consumer of beer per person in the world.
1: Ah.
2: The average Czech person drinks roughly 37 to 48 gallons of beer every year. That's about 396 12-ounce cans per year. That's more than one a day.
1: Wow.
2: In fact, at most pubs and restaurants, beer is cheaper than water.
20: Wow.
1: Interesting.
0: Really? You're cheaper than water.
1: So the Czech Republic, beer is cheaper than water.
2: Yes.
20: They probably have more beer than water.
0: Yeah, that doesn't seem like it should be the case.
1: Maybe it's harder to have clean water.
0: Yeah, harder to get the water.
1: You can have dirty beer.
0: I like it.
1: All right, so with those facts, based just on those facts, who's winning Group A? Again, we're picking just on who has the best facts.
0: Well, South Korea.
1: Is it South Korea's parking? Is it Mexico's crater? Is it South Africa's ban on witchery? Or is it the Czech Republic's beer?
0: I'm going with South Korea. If the other team's in the way, they're just going to give them a little push. Just out of my way. Just a little bit down the curb.
1: I'm taking South Africa because there's going to be no hexes put on the team.
0: Oh, good point.
1: Shannon, who you got?
20: I'm going South Korea. I think there's a lot of built-up frustration with having to push other cars out of the way. Like they're going to take it all out in this cup.
1: All right, there you go. Billy's going to stick with this, Mexico. And we'll do B and C group coming up. A good start with Billy and the facts. Dustin, go ahead, Dustin.
3: Hey, guys. Appreciate you taking my call. Got a couple comments. So Kentucky celebrity, man, you got to let number 30, King Rex, in there.
1: He doesn't live here, though.
3: Oh, they got to live there? All right. Well, he's there enough.
1: Yeah, I appreciate the call. I mean, there's a lot of celebrities if they don't have to live here, but they got to live here. That's the game. Mac, go ahead, Mac. Mac. All right, no Mac. Let's go to Jake. Go ahead, Jake.
21: Hi, I just had a quick statement, a piece of advice for Drew if he was still going to that World Cup game.
0: Okay.
21: So you said you were going to hang out with the Saudis, and I just kind of wanted to let you know that a lot of soccer fans don't like Saudi Arabia. They kind of hate Saudi Arabia because they have all that money, so they take all the good players from, you know, the European leagues and all the good teams.
1: Why should the European leagues get the good players? Why though?
21: Europe has the Champions League, and that's basically
1: who cares?
21: The
1: who cares?
21: Final.
1: But who cares? Like, why should Saudi Arabia bow down and say, Europe, you get to be where everything is? Shouldn't they? Like, it's competition. That's what the world is about.
21: It's just like taking LeBron and putting him on an Italian team. You don't.
1: But if an Italian team wants to go get LeBron, like, I mean, America, we're not by virtue of God the best basketball league. If Italy wants to make the best basketball league, they have a right to do it. Like, Europeans have been taking players from other continents for decades. Why can't other continents come and take Europeans?
21: I don't think you're wrong. It's just people want to see them play in the Champions League, and you can't play in the Champions League.
1: That's because people are selfish, and they want to get the thing that's the best for them. But I appreciate the call. But that doesn't mean the rest of the world should just sit back and go, well, I want the British to be happy. You know, they can get to be happy.
0: And they're a big underdog in that match. I got to side with an underdog.
2: Yeah. You are going, though.
0: Probably so.
1: Who is it? Who's playing?
0: Uruguay versus Saudi Arabia. I'm going by myself. I don't know where to sit. Which side would you sit on?
1: Uruguay would be more fun. Saudis have a lot of rules about being fun.
0: Yeah, but I feel like I could bring the fun. They'd be like, look at this guy. He's fun.
1: You don't dress like the Saudis. Mm-hmm. You could fit in.
0: Maybe I'll get some live tickets.
1: I don't know.
0: Nobody wants to pick the front runner.
1: I don't even know that you need to be dressing. They, you know,
0: just want to fit in.
1: Their culture is not your costume, Drew.
0: Just want to be part of the group. I want to be welcomed.
1: Be right back, KSR.
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25: A flood watch begins at 1 p.m. this afternoon and continues until 7 p.m. tomorrow night. Overcast today with thunderstorms likely. Daytime highs approaching 80, winds out of the south, 5 to 10 miles per hour. Partly cloudy skies tonight, slight chance for storms, lows level off around 68. Mainly cloudy skies expected tomorrow. Chance of thunderstorms, high of 84. From the Wayne Weather Center, I'm meteorologist Paul Trombley. Currently, it's 75 degrees.
1: Welcome back, Kentucky Sports Radio. Somebody made a good point on text machine. I like to address criticisms that are valid. One person writes, Matt, weren't you against the LIV tour and criticized the players who went and left? Yes, I did criticize the players. I mean, the Saudis had a right to go and try to do it. That was my point. I think the players shouldn't have gone. So, like, if you want to criticize the players for going to Saudi Arabia to play soccer, fine. But I'm not saying Saudi Arabia. It's not Saudi Arabia's fault. Now, there are many things to criticize Saudi Arabia about. I could do a whole podcast on that. I'm not. But just the fact that they want good players to play in their country, I don't want to, you know. Like, I don't like that the WWE does shows in Saudi Arabia. But I don't think it's Saudi Arabia's fault that they try to get them. I think the WWE shouldn't go.
26: They shouldn't turn it down.
1: Well, I think they should turn it down.
26: No, I mean, but Saudi Arabia, if they could get WWE, shouldn't it, turn it down. But if they can get it, it's not there.
1: Like, they should, like, they shouldn't go, well, we just need to make sure Europe's happy. That's what I'm saying.
26: All right, I'll sit with Uruguay.
1: Sherry DeVoe is a famous person. She doesn't live in Lexington, though, does she? She lives in Louisville.
2: Not sure about that.
1: But which people, like, there are people that if you say that so-and-so, then they would know who it is. But that doesn't mean they would just get recognized on the street. Like, do you think Cherie DeVoe would get recognized on the street consistently? She just kind of looks like a normal person.
26: Not as much as a lot of people we've named already.
1: Like, you mentioned John Morgan from Morgan & Morgan. If you said to me that's the Morgan & Morgan guy, then I'd be like, oh, yeah. But, like, he kind of looks like a normal dude you'd see at church.
26: I'm trying to think. There's got to be some commercial we've all seen for 20 years with someone on it that's just drilled into our brains. I can't come up with one.
1: If the guy who tries to get you out of your timeshare is there, yeah. I'll recognize his voice.
20: You wouldn't know his face, though.
1: But I wouldn't know his face. All right. Group B.
2: Yes.
1: You did a great job with facts.
26: Yeah, that was fun.
2: Thank
1: group
2: you.
1: B, Billy. Canada, one of the hosts.
2: You're going to love this one, Matt.
1: Okay.
2: The town of St. Paul, Alberta, in 1967, built the world's first UFO landing pad.
1: What is it?
26: Yes.
2: It was built as a symbol of unity, welcoming all people and aliens in peace. Today, it's a popular tourist attraction and includes a museum about UFO sightings.
1: Okay, so they just built something to welcome the UFOs. Come to St. Paul, Alberta.
20: Mm-hmm. They put a pad of concrete out there.
26: Yeah, and I'm looking at it. UFOs.
1: Fair enough. Good. Is it impressive or is it just a pad of concrete?
26: I probably would have made it bigger for UFOs. I don't know if a UFO could land on that.
1: That's the smallest thing. That looks like that's not even as big as a KS Bar parking lot.
26: Yeah, I would have gone bigger.
1: Why can't we just call that a UFO welcoming? We're not using the space right now.
26: Looks like just a local stage. You can go watch a concert on a Thursday.
1: Visit that? What are you going to visit? Here's a piece of land?
26: Well, maybe you luck into a landing while you're there.
20: Yeah, it looks big enough for a saucer to fit on there.
26: Right. How do they find it to land there?
1: Yeah, how do they know to land there?
20: That's a great point.
26: Need some lights. It looks just like an amphitheater.
1: All right, Bosnia-Herzegovina.
2: Yes, the former country of Yugoslavia, if you didn't know.
1: Well, there's a lot of those countries.
2: Correct, yeah. The ethnically divided town of Mostar, as a symbol of unity in 2005, built a statue of Bruce Lee. They say Bruce represents justice, knowledge, honesty, and good intentions, and can fight against corruption, evil, and ignorance.
1: I like that. So they had been through an ethnic cleansing civil war between Serbia, the Croats, the Bosnia. And they're trying to figure out, how do we all come together? Bruce Lee.
2: Yeah, and recently the statue was stolen.
26: There's still some Bruce Lee statue.
2: But they did find the guy.
1: He was the guy with the Bruce Lee statue in his yard. What an interesting, so let's say you wanted to build a statue to unify America. Who are you putting?
26: Kim Kardashian.
1: Probably Dolly.
26: Dolly?
1: Or Bruce Lee. I mean,
2: Bruce Lee's not a bad
1: one. Who doesn't like Bruce Lee?
2: Exactly.
1: It's not bad.
26: It's pretty good.
1: Bosnia is where I ate that worm that was endangered.
26: Oh, yeah.
2: I'm forgetting this story. What happened? Was that on the menu or you decided to eat a worm?
1: They just told us, let's stop here. Our guide was like, we need to stop here and eat this food. You can't get it anywhere in the world but Bosnia. And we were like, okay, that's awesome. So we stop and it's like this little worm crawdaddy thing. Ugh. And then after we eat it, he goes, I'm like, why can you only get that here? And he goes, well, everywhere else it's an endangered species and it's illegal. I was like, we could have told us that. It wasn't even good.
26: Just took one out for no reason.
1: I just went and ate an endangered species just for the heck of it.
20: They had plenty of them there.
1: Qatar.
2: Hosted the 2022 World Cup, if you remember. But it's an Islamic country, so there's no sports betting allowed, but professional camel racing is very big.
1: I've seen this on
2: Qatar.
1: Television. I've seen professional camel racing.
2: And there's a rule that they can't have jockeys, so many years ago they instituted high-tech robot jockeys that sit on the camels that reach up to speeds of 40 miles per hour. Since there's no betting allowed, they race for honor, pride, and prestige.
1: So they have robots racing on top of camels.
2: Correct.
1: I'm against it.
20: I've
1: taken our jobs. Oh, all right, man, finally, Switzerland.
26: Great. It looks exactly like a robot on a camel. I mean, whatever you're picturing, you got it.
1: That's what it is.
26: Yeah.
1: All right, Switzerland.
2: Switzerland may be neutral, but that doesn't mean nuclear war isn't coming. They have over 300,000 nuclear shelters in the country. That's one for every 27 people. Swiss law mandates every new building must include a nuclear shelter and guarantees that every citizen has access to one.
1: I've read that, yes, everywhere. They're all over the place, and they're marked, too. When I've traveled, I've seen those. And Switzerland's the only country that has, you are guaranteed by the Constitution to be able to go into a nuclear shelter. All right, with those facts, who wins Group B?
26: Very easy for me, going with the landing pad in Canada.
1: Really?
26: Yeah.
1: Interesting. I'm going with when the Armageddon comes, I'm going to Switzerland. Give me Switzerland, Shannon.
20: Give me the AI camel riders.
1: You're taking Qatar.
20: I'm taking Qatar. And home of Classy Ali, former OVW star.
1: I do love Classy Ali. Right. He's a great dude. We'll take a break. Be right back. KSR.
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19: 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Here's Matt Jones.
1: This is great summer radio. And I, even if this isn't your thing, I get it. But, like, this is what we're doing. Kentucky, you did get 3 football commitments. I'm happy. I don't know who they are.
26: Got a big linebacker.
1: He's like 4-star. I mean,
20: 4-star, a couple threes.
1: Here's the story. Will Stein's killing it.
26: He's definitely. I don't think he's done this week.
1: I mean, he's killing it. Like, we're going to have a top 20 recruiting class for real. Maybe top 15. And could be the highest ranked recruiting class we've ever had. So Will Stein, by the way, we're gone next week. My hope is to have a football-centric show where they can discuss all of this. I'm not the guy, though. I could sit here and break down his, I don't know. I mean, I don't. I'm just going to be honest with you. Like we could fake it, but I don't know. So, but we got 3 commitments. That's what you really need. I mean, let's be real. None of you all know who these people are. But they're getting top-level guys.
26: One was the top defensive lineman in the state, so a big takeaway is starting to get the state back. They lost Seneca Driver, who was number 1, but they have a lot of the guys right behind them.
1: They're killing the state outside of
26: Malachi Brown.
1: One person says, Matt, ask Billy to pronounce the type of bomb that they're watching for. Say it again.
2: The what?
1: the type of what they use the shelter for is
2: the nuclear shelter, the atomic bomb.
1: You say nuclear. It's nuclear.
2: Oh, okay.
1: So you say it like George W. Bush. He says nuclear.
2: Well, watch me hit this drive.
1: One person goes, Billy's killing these facts. When I'm watching the World Cup, I think I'm going to think about each of these things for the countries. I think you are. Like, you're going to be watching, you're going to see South Korea, like, push a player out of the way, Shane. You're going to go, see? Mm-hmm. It's from all the car pushing.
20: That's an aggression. That's right. I like
2: in Mexico,
20: it.
2: The big crater.
1: And you're going to see a Czech guy miss a kick, and they'll go, he's drunk. I don't know what's going to happen with Qatar and the robots. We're going to do, we got one more to do today. We'll be doing these all week. Let's go to Fake Jamal. Go ahead, Fake Jamal.
0: Hello, gentlemen. How are you?
1: Good.
3: That's Fake Jamal.
1: Jamal. Okay, go ahead.
0: So, I have a beef with all these people that have been criticizing Mark Pope the last couple of weeks about how he's too nerdy to connect with the players in order That's to get true. Them at Kentucky.
1: Well, that would make you mad because you're pretty nerdy.
0: I am very nerdy, and I took that personally. So now that we've got this five-star recruit, and we've got the kid from Iowa State that wanted to go pro, and he's going to be a perfect fit for our system. I want to know, does BBN really believe that Mark Pope is too nerdy?
1: Well, he may be nerdy, but that doesn't mean nerdy can't be successful. I mean, it's I like, you're nerdy, but you're successful. Mark Pope can be nerdy and still be successful.
0: But my issue is this. I'm wondering if Mark Pope is not nerdy enough because if he's going to start playing these guys in board games, is he going to lose and risk?
1: Does he not know
0: that Ukraine is strong?
1: I don't know what you're talking about. All right, that's enough. Thank you, Jamel. That's enough nerdy for that call.
3: Rod Hampton's dad said he liked that Pope had a plan with analytics, laid it all out.
1: What do you think about Dark Pope, Shannon? He's growing a beard.
20: I saw that. Yeah, you think he'll lean in and just let it all grow?
1: Well, he looks like, though, the kid that can't fully grow a beard and just has sporadic hairs.
20: Johnny Depp look, yeah.
1: Nothing do you like that. The idea of Dark Pope?
3: I love it. And you can kind of see he's growing his buzz, the top of his head out, too. And his hairline isn't receding. Like, he just chooses to be bald. I want him to grow his hair out.
1: I agree. Why would you be able to have that hairline at 52 or 53 and not grow your hair?
3: I think he shouldn't shave his beard or his head until he wins the championship.
1: So he looks like Alan Cutler.
3: Yeah.
1: I like the beard. I think it makes him look tougher. I like year three being Dark Pope.
3: I like it too.
1: I think it's more
3: beard hair.
1: Let's go to John. Go ahead, John.
16: Hey guys, how's it going today? Look, a couple quick things. I think Stein is killing it. They're looking at us being top five in the SEC recruiting for next year.
1: That's which is amazing.
16: Never happened as far as I can remember. Yes. I want to make a comment that on something you said earlier, Matt, about the mainstream media. It is on both sides, left, right, in the middle, whatever. But here's the thing. News never reports simply facts. It's all opinionated mumbo jumbo that they think you should just
1: That is true if you watch television. I will completely acknowledge that if you watch television and television news, that is true. It is not true about print. Now, in many print, like take the New York Times, they have opinion columns. And yes, those are opinions. But they're news columns. I'm not saying they're 100%. There's no way to be 100% like not. Like, you can't. There's no way to be 100%. But they're probably 90 to 95%. The Wall Street Journal is a right-wing publication. But when they have a news story, I believe it because their news is news. So that's all I'm saying. I agree with you. If you only watch television, they all give their opinions. And that is why I have stopped watching television news and I haven't watched it in years for that reason.
16: Yeah, you and me both. The thing is people believe the opinion to actually be fact.
1: And they shouldn't do that. That's you're right. You're exactly right. They shouldn't do that. And I appreciate the call. That's a fair point. But if you take, people ask me all the time, what would you read to know what's going on? If you were to every day, and not everybody's got time to do this, if you were to read the New York Times, the Wall Street Journal, BBC, if you were to just read those three things, I think you would have a really good idea of what's going on in the world. And over time, you'll learn to separate when they have little bits of opinion in, but you'll be educated in a way rather than turning on TV and seeing something crazy. And then the internet's even worse.
26: Oh, come on. Reddit's good to me.
1: Yeah. All right. Let's go to Group C.
2: Where do you
1: want to start? With Brazil.
26: Oh, this should be good.
2: In Brazil, federal law allows Brazilian prisoners to reduce their prison sentence by up to 4 days per book read.
1: No way.
4: Oh.
2: The inmate must read an approved book, write a report or essay on it, and then have that essay approved. They say using education as a way to reduce repeat offenders.
1: Wow.
4: That would be out like in no time.
1: Dude, yeah. I could commit all the crimes.
26: Do whatever you want. Yeah.
4: I think we found a
1: loophole. So here's my question. Would you all, you non-readers, well, should I read some? Shannon, you don't read. Would you read if it got you 4 days at, less of prison?
4: Listen, I used to read for a personal pan pizza from Pizza Hut. Of course I would read to get out of prison. Absolutely. You turn me into a reader real quick.
1: Wow. I kind of like that policy, actually.
2: Think we should implement it here?
1: Well, I don't know. I mean, there's some crimes I don't know that that's what you should do. But I think for like drug crimes or, you know.
2: So how many books you read a year?
1: Last year I read 50. This year I'm going to read 60.
2: So you can get.
1: I could get almost a whole year off.
26: Yeah. You would get out of like three life sentences.
1: Yeah. Huh. That's an interesting one. All right. Morocco.
2: I'm going to take you back to December 20th, 1777.
1: What a great day.
2: When Morocco became the first nation in the world to officially recognize the United States as an independent country. In fact, the Moroccan-American Treaty of Peace and Friendship of 1786 is the longest unbroken treaty in United States history. You could say they were our first ally.
26: They were our first friend.
1: That's actually very fascinating because it would have been very controversial in 1777 to recognize America. Britain was the great power of the world, and you would basically be recognizing a what to them would be a rebel faction. It would be as if, you know, Puerto Rico disclaimed itself from the United States, and then would the rest of the world acknowledge that? They'd be scared to make us mad. That would have been very hard for Morocco to do in 1770.
2: At the time, they opened their ports to our ships and was a big reason why.
1: So Morocco should be our good friend.
2: Mm-hmm. Really?
26: Maybe we never get recognized if Morocco doesn't go first.
1: Another fact I didn't know. Billy is killing this.
2: Well, I got my World Cup hat on. So
26: that is a good hat. I was going to compliment that.
1: Haiti.
2: Haiti's the poorest country in the Western Hemisphere.
1: I knew that.
2: But voodoo is an official recognized religion in Haiti.
1: Haitian. Well, it's a good thing they don't play South Africa.
4: Yeah, I want to see.
1: No, they're not in the same group.
4: That's a shame.
2: Haitian voodoo is not exactly like the movies or what you expect when you go to New Orleans, but it's based on ancestral spirits and patron saints.
1: That scares Mario. You can just see his face.
4: He's scared of voodoo.
1: He's very
4: scared.
1: I want
4: him to all come out looking like Papa Shango, face paint.
1: Haiti, I will tell you, the Haiti food.
2: Good?
1: Oh, it's really good. When I eat at one in New York, and there was one here in Lexington, I think it closed. But
26: they gave us Scal, too. Scal was Haitian.
1: That's right. I forgot. All right, finally, Scotland.
2: The unicorn is Scotland's national animal because it symbolizes strength, bravery, pride, and independence. If you go back to medieval Europe mythology, Scottish kings used the unicorn on their coats of arms as a symbol that Scotland could not be conquered or tamed.
1: I don't like that, though, as your symbol, because it's not real. And I think you want a symbol that's like
26: Bruce Lee.
2: Well, you can't catch the unicorn, just like you can't tame Scotland.
1: But Scotland was overtaken for centuries.
2: I'm just telling you what was going on in medieval Europe.
1: Okay.
2: And how it originated.
1: All right, so in this group, you have reading books in prison, first country to recognize America, voodoo, and the unicorn. Who's winning this group?
26: I've been to Scotland and love it. I didn't know about the unicorn thing, but I'm going to stick with them, and I will have out a stuffed unicorn while I'm watching them play.
1: You'll get put out a unicorn.
26: Yeah, maybe I might even wear a little unicorn T-shirt.
1: All right, Shannon.
20: I'm going Brazil because there's a chance that they have somebody that was actually in prison on the team that read books to get out, and those are some tough guys in prison.
1: Both tough and smart.
20: That's right. Tough and smart, tough to beat. So give me Brazil.
1: I'm definitely taking Brazil.
20: Yeah.
1: If you're going to let me read to get out of getting in trouble. What a dream.
26: What if you can't read? Do audiobooks count?
20: Good time to take a literacy program at that point.
26: And those better be really hard essays. Like, you can't just skim through it.
1: Yeah, they got to be real books. It can't be like Goodnight Moon.
20: Scratch.
26: And you got to really prove that you read it.
1: I will volunteer to read the Brazilian book essays.
2: You're going to grade them?
1: And grade them.
2: Like you're at Georgetown.
1: Yeah. 4 days off.
26: Mario's going to have to watch them take the right lessons.
1: Hey, BBN, spring has sprung, and that means you might be getting outside more, whether it's doing yard work or staying active by biking or running. 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
2: Thank you.
1: We'll take a break. Be right back. It's KSR.
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1: 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The president's going to be there. They're telling people to get there at least 2 hours early. They have put up a perimeter wall around the arena, and they have said no watch parties within 2 miles of the arena. That ain't going to go well.
26: No, they love

0: around.
1: Can't find us.
2: That'd be an interesting thing. I honestly, I don't know why he wants to go. He's going to get booed. Like, he's in New York. They don't like him there. Like, I mean, now it's a rich crowd, so maybe some people, but like, why would he want to do that?
3: I don't know. I guess the Dolan, the Knicks owner, invited him. And
2: well, he can't sit courtside. He will get, if he's up in a like luxury box, then maybe they won't.
3: I can't imagine paying all that money for tickets and then they're telling me I have to get there 2 hours early to probably just sit in security lines.
2: God, that would be awful. It's hard enough getting into Madison Square Garden as it is. And then
1: you're in the finals, man, though. Don't you want to be there as long as possible? Like, soak it all
3: not
1: in?
3: Not 2 hours before in a line
1: get
3: for security.
1: There, enjoy it. I mean,
3: no, I'm at Jack Dempsey's down the street.
2: Yeah.
1: Knicks ever going to be in the finals?
2: I think
1: again.
2: It's a shame because they were having so much fun with all those parties that now, like, you know.
3: It's the best part when the Knicks win. You immediately just pull up Twitter and wait for those videos to come out of them going crazy right outside the garden.
2: Yeah. Well, I mean, I hope it's not a bad thing. I don't know why he's doing that. I think that's a mistake. But, you know, there you go. Who's going to win?
3: I was surprised the spread's like 1.5. I thought it might be a few more if they took 2 in San Antonio, so I'll take the Knicks.
2: I'm going to take the Spurs. I think the Knicks will win game 4. I think the Knicks will win the series, but the Spurs aren't getting swept. In both games in 1 and 2 were basically toss-ups, right? The Knicks won them both, so I'm going to take the Spurs.
3: What I just think
2: you?
3: That atmosphere is going to be
2: great.
1: I think it's going to be insane. You get all the celebrities there. You got the president there. I think the Knicks win this one. I don't think they
2: but
1: sweep,
2: you do
1: but
2: wonder, though, is it
1: one.
2: Not as crazy an atmosphere because you have all those rich people?
1: Yeah.
2: You know what I mean? Like, if tickets are $8,000 to get in, it's not going to be your wild fan in there. It's going to be a lot of people who are there to be seen.
3: It's true.
2: Right? It's going to be more like, I mean, this will probably be the most celebrity-filled game since, like, Lakers games in the 80s. I mean, wouldn't you say?
3: Yeah, I mean, it probably won't be going as crazy as the lifelong Knicks fan that's been going to all of them.
2: Yeah. I mean, I would think, like, it's going to be a status symbol for people just to be in the building, even if they're not really fans at all.
3: Yeah, there'll be plenty of celebrities there just throwing on a Knicks shirt for the night just to be a part of it.
2: Be interesting to see. Be fun to watch.
3: I got Carl for plus money at MVP right now. He's not the favorite. With the way he's played and the Wimby matchup, it's still Brunson.
2: That's crazy, though. If it was over today,
3: absolutely.
2: Brunson shot like 25% in the series.
3: Yeah, you can get him right at about plus 200.
2: Carl would win it if it was right now.
3: That's why I'm on it. I couldn't believe he wasn't the favorite after how it's gone so far.
2: That might be my DraftKings bet of the day. Go to DK, DraftKings, use my promo code KSR and get started. Matt, go ahead, Matt.
4: Hey, Matt. 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Just see what you think. Thank you.
2: All right. Well, I'll look at that after the show. 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
3: Can we check your email today, Matt?
2: Who's next?
1: Michael.
2: Michael. Go ahead, Michael.
5: Matt, thank you for taking my call.
2: Yes.
5: I want to give a quick shout-out to two of my boys that I love, Grafton and Brandon, regular listeners. And
2: hello,
5: I've got a question for you. Can you hear me?
2: Yes.
5: I've got a question for you about South Africa, but before I even go there, I want to say that I think reading books to reduce your prison sentence, I think that's a great idea.
2: I do, too. See, maybe we can learn from the Billy's facts taught me something. Even the Morocco thing is very cool. Like, who would have ever thought our first recognized ally would be Morocco? But anyway, go ahead.
5: And I also want to say that, you know, the unicorn comes up in the Bible about 6 or 7 times. And I'm sort of the idea that they either exist or did exist. But I wanted to clarify something about South Africa. Now, I know that Putin from Russia has just recently made it a felony to practice Satanism. A mandatory 8-year sentence. But what I think I heard you guys say, and you can help me.
2: Okay, you got to go quick, right? My man. We're running out of time. Go.
5: Okay. All right. You said that witchcraft is illegal in South Africa, but then I thought I heard you say that it's against the law to accuse somebody of witchcraft, which are kind of two different things, and I just wanted to.
2: They're both, according to Billy's facts, they're both true, and I appreciate the call. I'm not going to argue with Billy's facts. People were asking, where can you get your news that you can trust? In addition to the Wall Street Journal, New York Times, and BBC, Billy, our sports news, is one of them. Let's go to Mark real quick. Mark.
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0: Mark.
1: Hey, Matt. I have a unicorn thing too. basically, uni is one. Corn is Old English for horn, so it means one horn. If you look it up in an 1828 dictionary, it says it's a rhinoceros. Fun fact.
2: Well, there you go. But there are no rhinoceroses in Scotland, are there?
3: I don't think so.
2: Yeah.
3: What a run of calls to end the show.
2: It was quite a run. I will check my messages.
3: I'm proud of our World Cup expert over here. He's great.
2: He did a good job.
3: Looking forward to more.
2: I've enjoyed this show. Congrats to Mark Pope on getting that commitment. Congrats to Malachi for being able to get into the concert. Boo to Railbird for making him wait.
3: Congrats to Poston and Fleener.
2: Poston and Fleener for their win. And Ryan just got out of surgery and it went well.
3: Good deal.
2: Congrats. Great.
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11: A flood watch begins at 1 p.m. this afternoon and continues until 7 p.m. tomorrow night. Overcast today with thunderstorms likely. Daytime highs approaching 80, winds out of the south, 5 to 10 miles per hour. Partly cloudy skies tonight, slight chance for storms, lows level off around 68. Mainly cloudy skies expected tomorrow. Chance of thunderstorms, high of 84. From the Wayne Weather Center, I'm meteorologist Paul Trombley. Currently, it's 75 degrees.
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13: As another arrest order has been placed on former Governor Matt Bevin, our media partners in WKYT got a chance to hear from Jonah Bevin's side for the first time.
14: The thing is, you should be looking at it as like, why is Jonah acting the way he did back then? This is like, because I had no role models. I didn't have good people to teach me what was right. And that falls on him at the end of the day because he was the person that was supposed to do those things.
13: He spoke to the Lexington CBS affiliate on his experience living with the Bevins, plus the current legal fight. Jonah seeks financial compensation to get his education. He also mentioned he grew up thinking his biological family died. He later reconnected with them, and his last conversation with Matt threatened to never help them connect.
14: I have my own family. I'm not concerned about being another family that I don't need to be a part of. I already have one. They took me from one that I had.
13: The next motion hour is slated for June 15th in Jefferson Family Court. Meantime, the latest arrest order was issued Friday, giving all peace officers in the Commonwealth of Kentucky the command to arrest Matt Bevin, who will spend 60 days in jail and pay a $500 fine. One day before her birthday, Crystal Rogers' mother got the call that former Bardstown police officer Nick Houck was arrested, and she tells WAVE it was a relief. Nick Houck, the brother of Brooks Houck, was taken in Thursday for a perjury warrant, allegedly for giving false statements between July 2015 until April 2023. Nick is due for arraignment on June 18th, where he can get 1 to 5 years in prison for said perjury. Kentucky basketball getting a five-star commit Sunday. Ryan Hampton choosing the Wildcats, a 6'6" shooting guard, the sixth overall recruit in the 2027 class. He picked the Lexington institution over NC State, Auburn, Nebraska, and LSU. It's the first 2027 commit and head coach Mark Pope's highest ranked recruit. I'm Lee Mowen.
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The band formed in Tallahassee, Florida, Creed getting their first number one with Arms Wide Open. Why, it's Haynes Johnson. Coming up next, never mind the studio fire, we have tornado warnings to cover. I'll have the weatherman that kept reporting over the weekend in spite of that fire in the studio after Journey.

0: Hit number 5 for the Eagles when already gone, peaked at number 32. Well, hi, it's Haynes Johns, and never mind the studio fire. I have tornado warnings to cover. It's the weatherman that kept reporting on live TV in spite of that studio fire. Happened in Fort Smith, Arkansas, and a weatherman there, Noah Simmons, being hailed as a hero as he kept reporting as that fire broke out on set. And get this, he's the one that had to report it to his co-workers there at the studio because he was the only one actually in the studio when that fire broke out on one of the set lamps. He said, "We just had a fire in the studio, but we've got 2 tornado warnings, so we got to keep tracking this and covering this live." So they went to a quick break just for like 10 seconds, and he stepped out and said, "Hey guys, we got a fire here in the studio. Could somebody help me?" Step back in and kept reporting. So then on camera, the studio appeared to be filling with smoke, but turned out that was the gases from the fire extinguisher, as one of the producers was trying to extinguish that fire from one of the lights up in the ceiling. So they got that taken care of about 5 or 10 seconds later. But he said, "I knew something was going on because I saw one of the lights flicker, and then I actually saw it light up up in the ceiling. So, but I had to keep reporting because we had those 2 tornado warnings." He says, "It was a little tough to breathe. That's why I had my shirt over my face. But when you're tracking 2 tornado warnings at a time, you got to keep on going." So despite having that tickle in his throat and waking up with watery eyes, I'm in good condition. So wow, way to go. You can check that out for Studio Fire Weatherman when you search for that from Channel 5 in Fort Smith, Arkansas. Way to go, Noah Simmons. Coming up next, we'll do the first hit for Bruce Springsteen after the first number one for Dexy's Midnight Runners.
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8: A flood watch begins at 1 p.m. this afternoon and continues until 7 p.m. tomorrow night. Overcast today with thunderstorms likely. Daytime highs approaching 80, winds out of the south, 5 to 10 miles per hour. Partly cloudy skies tonight, slight chance for storms, lows level off around 68. Mainly cloudy skies expected tomorrow, chance of thunderstorms, high of 84. From the Wayne Weather Center, I'm meteorologist Paul Trombley. Currently, it's 75 degrees.
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0: first hit for Bruce Springsteen, title track to that album, Born to Run. It peaked at number 23. Well, hi, it's Haynes Johns. Up next, another first, the first top 10 hit for Queen, after Kenny Loggins is his most recent top 5 hit.
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1: 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Prizes will not be mailed or delivered. Any winner under the age of 18 must be accompanied by a parent or legal guardian. No trade or cash equivalent will be awarded for any contest prize. Any person or persons found to be in violation of these contest rules before, during, or after the respective contest or giveaway will be disqualified and will not be eligible for future contests and giveaways. Classic hits, Wayne's, W-A-I-N. 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

0: Freddie Mercury and Queen getting their first top 10 hit when Bohemian Rhapsody peaked at number 9. Well, hi, it's Ains Johns. Happy, happy Monday morning to you. We thank you for including us in your day as we get this work week underway. On the way next, we'll do some more first. The first hit for Blue Oyster Cult after the first number 1 for the Human League. And coming up next hour, you know, sometimes we find out some surprises about our families, especially after they pass. Well, here's the family surprise that Grandma was a groupie. Of who and how they found out, coming up.
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7: A flood watch begins at 1 p.m. this afternoon and remains in effect until 7 p.m. tomorrow night.

0: partly cloudy skies. Tonight, slight chance of thunderstorms. Lows dip down to about 68. Mainly cloudy. Tomorrow, chance for storms, 84. From the Wayne Weather Center, I'm meteorologist Jennifer Wojcicki. Currently, 75.
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2: A judge considers a change of venue in the trial of a former Kentucky sheriff accused of murdering a judge in his own chambers.
3: Former Letcher County Sheriff Sean Nicky Steins is charged in the 2024 shooting death of District Judge Kevin Mullins. Prosecutor Jackie Steele says the trial needs to be moved.
4: This requires us to have a trial in the building of the crime. The video footage that we would show from the outside of the response to Mr. Steins leaving is of the building where they're going to walk in and out of every single day.
3: Defense attorneys oppose a change of venue. Special Judge Chris Coron says he is hard-pressed not to grant the petition for a change of venue. He has not yet ruled on the motion. I'm Paul Miles.
2: A police pursuit ends in a double murder-suicide in Laurel County late Saturday night. Barberville police were reportedly chasing a red Chevrolet Cobalt tied to a possible domestic complaint from Knox County. That pursuit brought law enforcement to the southern crest of Laurel County, where the fleeing car struck another, then stopped. Deputies would find James Pretty, Jaden's Hale, and Kira Asher dead inside. It's believed that Pretty shot Asher and Hale before taking his own life. The investigation remains active. Floyd County dentist Dr. Michael McKinney II was released from house arrest Friday. He's one of three suspects in the murder of Amber Spradlin. The dentist is charged with tampering with evidence in connection with her 2023 death. Spradlin's family signed off on the house arrest release on the condition he won't receive credit for time served in a possible sentence. The trial is slated to begin January 2027. In Golden Tempo, winning the Belmont Stakes, becoming the 13th horse to capture both the Belmont and the Derby. It also makes Sherry DeVoe the first woman jockey to win two Triple Crown races. I'm Lee Mowen.
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first hit for Blue Oyster Cult, Don't Fear the Reaper, that peaked at number 12. Well, hi, it's Haynes Johns, and speaking of the Reaper, the family surprise that Grandma was a groupie. I'll have who and how they found out after the first hit for Duran

0: The most recent top five hit for Billy Idol with Cradle of Love that peaked at number two, blocked at number one by Mariah Carey's Vision of Love, number one for 3 weeks. Why it changed John's, and sometimes we find out stories and secrets about our family members, and that can happen oftentimes after they pass. Well, here's the family surprise for one, as they found out that their grandmother was a groupie. We get the story from Madeline Michelson talking with People Magazine. She says, yeah, we began cleaning out my grandmother's bedroom after her death earlier this year, and we assumed that this black binder that we found sitting in her bedroom was pretty much paperwork or tax records, because she loves doing finances and spent years serving as treasurer for various clubs and organizations. But when we opened it, we discovered page after page dedicated to celebrity crushes, carefully cataloged facts, and one very specific obsession of the zodiac signs. So she says, I wasn't expecting to see Morton Harkett in there as I opened the binder, but I wasn't surprised either. Morton Harkett, I'm in music and I didn't even know his name. That's the lead singer for the group A-ha that gave us that song Take On Me. So they had gone to see her, when her grandmother Peggy Kelpie was very not doing well because she was suffering from cancer. So it was one of the last things they did going over to Europe to see them in concert. So she said, I kind of understood that, but she said other crushes that she had were Matthew McConaughey as well as Keanu Reeves, which now makes sense because I spent one spring break with her and she made me watch all of the John Wick movies with her. And now I know why. So apparently she began this scrapbook her grandmother did back in 2013 when she retired. So she says, I like to think that she was doing this with her free time and able to embrace a little bit more of her girlhood whimsy. So way to go for that. And she did a video that originally just intended for family, and then she posted that on TikTok, of course, and now has over 5 million views. So wow, quite the story at people.com over grandma, the groupie. Coming up next, we stay in that top five zone with the first top five hits for Rick Springfield at REM, one of which goes to number one. Think you know which one? Take your best guess. I'll have those songs and the answer next.
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11: A flood watch begins at 1 p.m. this afternoon and remains in effect until 7 p.m. tomorrow night.
10: Storms likely this afternoon. Otherwise, cloudy skies expected. Daytime highs approaching 80. Winds out of the south, 5 to 10 miles per hour. Partly cloudy skies. Tonight, slight chance of thunderstorms. Lows dip down to about 68. Mainly cloudy. Tomorrow, chance for storms, 84. From the Wayne Weather Center, I'm meteorologist Jennifer Wojcicki. Currently, 75.
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0: Did you guess correctly? Yep, the first top five hit for Rick Springfield, all the way to number one, and it stayed there for 2 weeks with Jesse's Girl. Before that, the first top five hit for R.E.M., Losing My Religion, that peaked at number four. Well, hi, it's Haynes Johns, coming right back with supergroups ELO and AC/DC.
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1: 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Winners must appear in person with proper positive legal identification. Claim any prize Monday through Friday, excluding holidays, within 30 days, so the prize will be forfeited. Prizes will not be mailed or delivered. Any winner under the age of 18 must be accompanied by a parent or legal guardian. No trade or cash equivalent will be awarded for any contest prize. Any person or persons found to be in violation of these contest rules before, during, or after the respective contest or giveaway will be disqualified and will not be eligible for future contests and giveaways.
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0: The highest chart success for Jeff Lynne and his Electric Light Orchestra, When Don't Bring Me Down, peaked at number 4. Well, hi, it's Haynes Johns on your Monday. Up next, Peter Frampton comes alive after we kick things off with Creedence. And on the way next hour, the last-minute TV pitch idea that grew from 15 seconds a week to a 30-year institution. Wow. I'll have who, what, and why the last-minute pitch change coming up.
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11: A flood watch begins at 1 p.m. this afternoon and remains in effect until 7 p.m. tomorrow night. Storms likely this afternoon, otherwise cloudy skies expected. Daytime highs approaching 80. Winds out of the south, 5 to 10 miles per hour. Partly cloudy skies tonight, slight chance of thunderstorms. Lows dip down to about 68. Mainly cloudy tomorrow, chance for storms 84. From the Wayne Weather Center, I'm meteorologist Jennifer Wojcicki. Currently 75.
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1: This is the Kentucky News Network.
2: Three people are dead following an apparent murder-suicide in Laurel County. Authorities say the incident started as a reported domestic violence incident in Knox County on Saturday night. Barberville police initiated a pursuit with a vehicle tied to the incident, with the chase eventually ending after the car was boxed in by law enforcement on Kentucky Highway 312 in Laurel County. Officials then found three bodies in the vehicle, identified as 21-year-old James Pretty, 18-year-old Jaden Tall, and 19-year-old Kara Asher. Investigators believe Pretty fatally shot the two young women before taking his own life. Hale was in a relationship with Pretty, according to police. The incident remains under investigation. The Louisville Kings are looking to make their first trip to the United Bowl, a coronation this weekend, as they take on the D.C. Defenders in the nation's capital. John Shannon has the story.
3: The Kings punched their ticket to the championship with a 29-20 victory over the St. Louis Battlehawks. Louisville started out the season 0-3 but got hot, winning six of their last seven games in the regular season, landing themselves in the playoffs. Now they'll be playing in the league's championship game in their inaugural season. Head coach Chris Redmond.
4: Just wanted to say thanks for all the fans. Thanks for, you know, everyone in the organization. For the first year for us going to the United Bowl is amazing. And I'm just so proud of everybody for never giving up. What an incredible example it is for when things are down and life says you can't do it, you can still do it. And that's what this group did. They never gave up.
3: The game will be held at Audi Field in Washington against the D.C. Defenders, who are going for a second straight league title in front of their home fans. Kickoff scheduled for 3 p.m. Saturday, and ABC will have all the action. I'm John Shannon.
2: More news coming your way in an hour. I'm Joe Lincoln.
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0: The number one selling album for all of 1976, Frampton Comes Alive, and Peter Frampton with his second consecutive top 15 hit with Baby I Love You Way. Why, it's Haynes Johns, and up next, the last-minute TV pitch idea that grew from 15 seconds a week to a 30-year institution. I'll have who and what, plus why there is a last-minute pitch idea change. I'm Tom Cochran.
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0: Bryan Adams with his Summer of 69 that peaked at number 5. Well, hi, it's Haynes Johns with the last-minute TV pitch idea that grew from 4 15-second clips a week to a 30-year institution. The idea being pitched by Matt Groening when he met with major TV producer James L. Brooks, who also helped create the Mary Tyler Moore Show and the sitcom Taxi. Well, Matt was meeting with him and discussing the Tracy Ullman Show, and he didn't realize that when he was going to meet with this guy, he thought, you know, right before I met, I thought, I'm going to give him a different pitch idea. Because I thought, I've already got this one idea that I've got in development, but this is going to be on the Fox TV network, which is brand new. It's probably going to fail, so I don't want to waste a good idea. So I want to have a safety net in case the Fox completely fails and this Tracy Ullman Show thing goes away. So he did a pitch that he's going to do this animated thing about the Simpsons family. So, and he actually had no idea about the characters such as Bart or Homer. They were not in development at all. No idea, he says. So anyway, he got the job, so then he had to come up with what he was going to do with this. So originally he was told you're going to have 2 minutes per episode each week. So then he called back and said, wait a minute, you're going to have 1 minute per episode each week. And I'm already thinking, how can I even tell a story in 2 minutes, much less 1 minute? Then he called back and said, wait, you're going to have 4 15-second clips. That's what you've got available. And that was it. So they made about 60 of those 15-second shorts. And then he finally landed the official series, The Simpsons, which debuted on Fox Network back in December of 1989. And the rest is history. Over 800 episodes later, Matt himself says, you know, you think that something's not going to last forever, but in our case, apparently it does. So it's really wild. I could never have anticipated the amount of longevity, attention, and enthusiasm about The Simpsons. Unbelievable. Who knew? A last-minute decision. You never know what's going to happen in life, right? Up next for us, for the Wooby song from Fleetwood Mac, after the one-hit wonder from Soul Asylum.
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8: Flood watch continues. Thunderstorms likely this afternoon, otherwise cloudy skies expected. Daytime highs approaching 80. Winds out of the south, 5 to 10 miles per hour. Slight chance for storms. Tonight, lows level off around 69, mainly cloudy skies expected. Thunderstorms likely tomorrow, daytime highs approaching 84, mainly cloudy skies.
2: From the Wayne Weather Center, I'm meteorologist Jennifer Wojcicki. Right now, it's 75 degrees.
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0: Christine McVie and Fleetwood Mac, Just Woo Me Until the Sun Comes Up and Say You Love Me. It peaked at number 11, their third consecutive top 20 hit, all coming from that self-titled album. Well, hi, it's Haynes Johns. Up next, the first hit for the Stray Cats after the signature song for John Lennon.
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1: 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Winners must appear in person with proper positive legal identification. Claim any prize Monday through Friday, excluding holidays, within 30 days, so the prize will be forfeited. Prizes will not be mailed or delivered. Any winner under the age of 18 must be accompanied by a parent or legal guardian. No trade or cash equivalent will be awarded for any contest prize. Any person or persons found to be in violation of these contest rules before, during, or after the respective contest or giveaway will be disqualified and will not be eligible for future contests and giveaways. Classic Hits, Wayne, W-A-I-N.

0: The first hit for Brian Setzer and his Stray Cats when Rock This Town peaked at number 9. Well, hi, it's Haynes Johns. Glad to be part of your Monday. We thank you for including us in your day. Coming up next, we stay with that first theme, the first number ones for the Stone Temple Pilots and the Fine Young Cannibals. And coming up next hour, even Thor has to play by the same rules as the rest of us mortals. I'll have the actor's somewhat common parental problem when traveling with kids. Coming up.
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7: A flood watch continues. Thunderstorms likely this afternoon. Otherwise, cloudy skies expected. Daytime highs approaching 80. Winds out of the south, 5 to 10 miles per hour. Slight chance for storms. Tonight, lows level off around 69. Mainly cloudy skies expected. Thunderstorms likely. Tomorrow, daytime highs approaching 84. Mainly cloudy skies. From the Wayne Weather Center, I'm meteorologist Jennifer Wojcicki. Right now, it's 75 degrees.
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2: Governor Andy Beshear's profile continues to grow among the top Democrat politicians in the nation. Beshear traveled to Des Moines, Iowa yesterday to help rally for the state's Democratic nominee for Governor Rob Sands. Beshear heads up the Democratic Governors Association and has made visits to other early primary states, including New Hampshire and South Carolina in recent months. Many political strategists speculate that Beshear is setting up a run for the White House in 2028. A big vote is expected in the coming days from the JCPS school board. Here's John Shannon.
3: The board will soon decide on a plan to build several new schools and renovate several more. The vote comes as the district is still attempting to navigate a major budget deficit. JCPS is planning to build new school buildings for Carithers Middle, Cochran Elementary, Goldsmith Elementary, Olmsted Academy South, Westport Middle, and Wilt Elementary. In addition to those, a new elementary school in South Louisville is also in the works. JCPS also planning a major renovation at 61 other schools over the next 2 years. And at Tuesday's meeting, Superintendent Brian Yearwood will recommend the board approve the draft facility plan. I'm John Shannon.
2: Students at Western Kentucky University are expected to pay more in tuition next year. The WKU Board of Regents has passed a budget that includes a tuition hike of over $200 annually. This is the sixth year in a row that rates have increased at the university. Housing is also going up by 5% for next year, and meal plans have increased by 2%. Golden Tempo is marking a place in horse racing history with a win at the Belmont Stakes. The three-year-old thoroughbred is now the 13th horse in history to win both the Kentucky Derby and the Belmont. The victory also makes Cherie DeVoe the first woman to train a horse that took first in two of the three Triple Crown races. I'm Joe Lincoln.
1: This is the Kentucky News Network.
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The Stone Temple Pilots getting their first number one with Plush. Well, hi, it's Haynes Johnson. Turns out even Thor has to play by the same rules as the rest of us mortals. I'll have the actors somewhat comical with a problem when traveling with kids after soft sex.

0: Lou Gramm and Foreigner, with their second consecutive top 10 hit, When Cold as Ice, peaked at number 6. Why, it's Haynes Johnson. Turns out even Thor has to play by the same rules as the rest of us mortals, the actor's somewhat common parental problem when traveling internationally with kids. Chris Hemsworth, the actor, and his wife Elsa Pataky, traveling with their daughter, India Rose. She's 14. Their two 12-year-old sons that are twins, Sasha and Tristan, staying behind. So just the three of them, and they get to the airport, and he realizes that he brought one of the boys' passports, not India Rose's passport. So they get to the gate, and the airline people are just like, this is not your daughter's passport. He says, yes, it is. Our kids just look the same. And the airline says, no, that is not a boy. That is not a girl. That is a boy. And he's like, oh, come on. That really is her. And then his wife stepped up and said, yeah, they don't look alike. So sorry about that. Anyway, so they had to go back to their home to get the correct passport before they could get on. Of course, they missed that flight and had to get the next international flight. But oopsie, yeah. Even acting superstars like Thor have to deal with the common parental issues when traveling with kids, where you always have to make sure not only do you have all the passports, but if you're traveling with just one of your kids, the correct passport. Up next, a 1-2 punch of hits. The Swedish hair band in Europe with their first, then Queen with their second, number one.
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6: A flood watch continues. Thunderstorms likely this afternoon. Otherwise, cloudy skies expected. Daytime highs approaching 80. Winds out of the south, 5 to 10 miles per hour. Slight chance for storms. Tonight, lows level off around 69. Mainly cloudy skies expected. Thunderstorms likely. Tomorrow, daytime highs approaching 84. Mainly cloudy skies. From the Wayne Weather Center, I'm meteorologist Jennifer Wojcicki. Right now, it's 75 degrees.
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0: Queen getting their second number one, and it stayed there for 3 weeks with Another One Bites the Dust. Well, hi, it's Haynes Johns. Happy Monday to you, and happy birthday today to the great Nancy Sinatra, because these boots were made for walking, baby. She turns 86 years young. Colin Baker, one of the Doctor Who actors, turning 83. Boz Scaggs, turning 82. Lido Shuffle. Bonnie Tyler, Total Eclipse of the Heart singer, turning 75. Kenan Ivory Wayans, turning 68. We have Mick Hucknall, the lead singer for the group Simply Red. He turns 66. And Nick Rhodes, the keyboardist for Duran Duran, turning 64. So Nick and Mick. Frank Grillo, who played Crossbones in Marvel Cinematic Universe, he turns 61. Juliana Margulies from ER fame, as well as The Good Wife, she turns 60. Dan Futterman, he played the son in The Birdcage, he turns 59. David Sutcliffe from Gilmore Girls and Cracked TV series, he turns 57. And Gabby Giffords, the former congresswoman, she turns 56. For your birthday or anniversary, we wish you the best. Coming up next, A Midwestern Boy All Alone. Ooh, the story song from Bob Seger, after Aerosmith and their second top 10 hit.
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7: 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Prizes will not be mailed or delivered. Any winner under the age of 18 must be accompanied by a parent or legal guardian. No trade or cash equivalent will be awarded for any contest prize. 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

0: Oh, Bob Seger with that Midwestern boy all alone in the Hollywood Hills. His story song of the Hollywood Nights that peaked at number 12. The second of four consecutive top 30 hits from his Stranger in Town album. My name is Haynes Johns. Thank you for letting me be a part of your day. I hope the rest of your Monday goes smoothly. Keep it here because you got lots more of your favorites on the way to sing along with, and I'll be back again tomorrow. But here we are, a new day, a new week, and a new reminder to make smart choices, because that reveals our true character, especially when we think no one is watching. They're always watching. So make good choices and have a great day and a great life. On the way next for us, the encore song from Tom Petty and the Heartbreakers, the song they typically closed out their concerts with. We'll do that after the first number one for Bruce Hornsby in the Range.
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8: A flood watch continues until 7 p.m. tomorrow night. Chance of thunderstorms this afternoon, otherwise cloudy skies.

0: thunderstorms likely. Tomorrow, highs around 84. From the Wayne Weather Center, I'm meteorologist Jennifer Wojcicki. Currently 75.
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2: Three people are dead following an apparent murder-suicide in Laurel County. Authorities say the incident started as a reported domestic violence incident in Knox County on Saturday night. Barberville police initiated a pursuit with a vehicle tied to the incident, with the chase eventually ending after the car was boxed in by law enforcement on Kentucky Highway 312 in Laurel County. Officials then found three bodies in the vehicle, identified as 21-year-old James Pretty, 18-year-old Jaden Tall, and 19-year-old Kara Asher. Investigators believe Pretty fatally shot the two young women before taking his own life. Hale was in a relationship with Pretty, according to police. The incident remains under investigation. The Louisville Kings are looking to make their first trip to the United Bowl, a coronation this weekend, as they take on the D.C. Defenders in the nation's capital. John Shannon has the story.
3: The Kings punched their ticket to the championship with a 29-20 victory over the St. Louis Battlehawks. Louisville started out the season 0-3, but got hot, winning six of their last seven games in the regular season, landing themselves in the playoffs. Now they'll be playing in the league's championship game in their inaugural season. Head coach Chris Redmond.
4: Just wanted to say thanks for all the fans. Thanks for, you know, everyone in the organization. For the first year for us going to the United Bowl is amazing. And I'm just so proud of everybody for never giving up. What an incredible example it is for when things are down and life says you can't do it, you can still do it. And that's what this group did. They never gave up.
3: The game will be held at Audi Field in Washington against the D.C. Defenders, who are going for a second straight league title in front of their home fans. Kickoff scheduled for 3 p.m. Saturday, and ABC will have all the action. I'm John Shannon.
2: More news coming your way in an hour. I'm Joe Lincoln.
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Now, the American Girl, as we get rolling here on a Monday, and that is Tom Petty and it's Ken Cocker doing the cruise. A lot of great music still to come. Journey here in a little while. David Bowie is coming up, and in just a couple of seconds here, band is back on tour this summer. Play some Guns N' Roses. Don't forget, we got our usual features coming up today, including Born on Dates and the Lates and Greats and Milestones and Memories. And, of course, music headlines. We're going to check those later on as well. So a lot of good stuff on the docket as we help you get over those Monday blahs.

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0: Separate Ways, Worlds Apart, and that is Journey. I'm Ken Cocker. Well, they are revamping the childhood home of David Bowie, real name David Jones, by the way, in South London, and it's going to be kind of a, well, a mini, I'm not sure it's exactly quite as extravagant as Graceland, but kind of a mini Graceland thing where you can tour it, and there'll be memorabilia about the life of David Bowie as well. So that'll be put together by later on this year, and if you're heading to jolly old England for a little bit of vacation, you may want to check it out, and we got a great song by David Bowie coming your way in just a bit.
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7: A flood watch continues until 7 p.m. tomorrow night. Chance of thunderstorms this afternoon. Otherwise, cloudy skies expected. Daytime highs approaching 76. Southerly winds 5 to 10 miles per hour. Cloudy skies expected tonight. Slight chance of thunderstorms. Lows dip down to about 68. Storms likely tomorrow. Highs around 84. From the Wayne Weather Center, I'm meteorologist Jennifer Wojcicki. Currently 75.
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0: There's a band out of Georgia you might have heard of once or twice, R.E.M., and the one I love. Eddie Money is not in the Rock and Roll Hall of Fame, and I feel bad about that because I think he should be, along with another example, Three Dog Night. I hope they get nominated next year. By the way, Eddie's wife keeps his Facebook page alive. If you want to check it out, you can friend Eddie Money. And a song by him and Matchbox 20 coming right up.
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9: 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Winners must appear in person with proper positive legal identification. Claim any prize Monday through Friday, excluding holidays, within 30 days, so the prize will be forfeited. Prizes will not be mailed or delivered. Any winner under the age of 18 must be accompanied by a parent or legal guardian. No trade or cash equivalent will be awarded for any contest prize. Any person or persons found to be in violation of these contest rules before, during, or after the respective contest or giveaway will be disqualified and will not be eligible for future contests and giveaways.
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0: Travis Bush, of course. Matchbox 20, this is Ken Cocker. We're going to get to some Kansas here in just a little while. First, we're going to take a look at the born on dates of the lates and greats for today. Jerry Stiller, most famous as Frank Costanza on Seinfeld, but he was a longtime member of Stiller and Mira with his wife, a comedy team. Born in 1929, he passed away recently. Joan Rivers, a comedian and, of course, a talk show host for a while anyway, born in 1933 on this day. James Darren, gosh, I liked him a lot. He was in Gidget. He had a couple of hit records back in the 60s, and, of course, he was in one of my favorite shows, The Time Tunnel. James Darren, born in 1936, and he passed recently. Singer Nancy Sinatra is having a birthday today. She is 86. Chuck Negron of Three Dog Night, he's the guy who sang Jeremiah Was a Bullfrog, born this day in 1942, and he passed recently. Don Grady, he was on My Three Sons. He played the middle son, Robbie, if you remember, born this day in 1944. Boz Scaggs having a birthday today from San Francisco. He's 82. Bonnie Tyler recently had some health issues. She's celebrating 73 today. And Juliana Margulies from ER and also from The Good Wife is 59. There's a look at the born on dates of the lates and greats.
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6: A flood watch continues until 7 p.m. tomorrow night. Chance of thunderstorms this afternoon. Otherwise, cloudy skies expected. Daytime highs approaching 76. Southerly winds 5 to 10 miles per hour. Cloudy skies expected tonight. Slight chance of thunderstorms. Lows dip down to about 68. Storms likely tomorrow. Highs around 84. From the Wayne Weather Center, I'm meteorologist Jennifer Wojcicki. Currently 75.
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3: Governor Andy Beshear's profile continues to grow among the top Democrat politicians in the nation. Beshear traveled to Des Moines, Iowa yesterday to help rally for the state's Democratic nominee for Governor Rob Sands. Beshear heads up the Democratic Governors Association and has made visits to other early primary states, including New Hampshire and South Carolina in recent months. Many political strategists speculate that Beshear is setting up a run for the White House in 2028. A big vote is expected in the coming days from the JCPS school board. Here's John Shannon.
4: The board will soon decide on a plan to build several new schools and renovate several more. The vote comes as the district is still attempting to navigate a major budget deficit. JCPS is planning to build new school buildings for Carithers Middle, Cochran Elementary, Goldsmith Elementary, Olmsted Academy South, Westport Middle, and Wilt Elementary. In addition to those, a new elementary school in South Louisville is also in the works. JCPS also planning a major renovation at 61 other schools over the next 2 years. And at Tuesday's meeting, Superintendent Brian Yearwood will recommend the board approve the draft facility plan. I'm John Shannon.
3: Students at Western Kentucky University are expected to pay more in tuition next year. The WKU Board of Regents has passed a budget that includes a tuition hike of over $200 annually. This is the sixth year in a row that rates have increased at the university. Housing is also going up by 5% for next year, and meal plans have increased by 2%. Golden Tempo is marking a place in horse racing history with a win at the Belmont Stakes. The three-year-old thoroughbred is now the 13th horse in history to win both the Kentucky Derby and the Belmont. The victory also makes Cherie DeVoe the first woman to train a horse that took first in two of the three Triple Crown races. I'm Joe Lincoln.
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mid-90s John Popper leading Blues Traveler. What a great song that is. And Run Around. This is Ken Cocker. Going to play some Heart for you in a bit. By the way, Ann Wilson has a new single out on her own, and it's a song she co-wrote with Burt Bacharach before his passing. So looking forward to hearing that. But we got a song by her with a group, Heart, in just a bit. Right now, it's Eurythmics from the 80s, Annie Lennox on lead.

0: Crazy Ann Hewis Hart. Ann Wilson, as I mentioned earlier, has a solo effort out called Nothing But Love, and it's a song she wrote with Burt Bacharach, the great songwriter, before he passed away. It's definitely worth checking out. Going to play some U2 and checking out some Glenn Frey in just a little bit.
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5: A flood watch continues until 7 p.m. tomorrow night. Chance of thunderstorms tonight. Otherwise, cloudy skies expected. Lows dip down to about 68. Winds out of the south, 5 to 10 miles per hour. Cloudy skies expected tomorrow. Thunderstorms likely. Highs level off around 84. Thunderstorms likely tomorrow night. Lows dip down to about 71. Partly cloudy skies. From the Wayne Weather Center, I'm meteorologist Jennifer Wojcicki. Currently 75.
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0: From the soundtrack of Beverly Hills Cop 1 and 4, the heat is on. That's Glenn Frey. I'm Ken Cocker. Well, there's a new movie coming out. Have you heard about this one? It's called The End of Oak Street. It stars Anne Hathaway, who's pretty much in everything these days. And Ewan McGregor. Now, he was Obi-Wan Kenobi, right, in the Star Wars canon, if I remember correctly. Anyway, they are, I don't know if they're married or not. I didn't go that deep into it, but they live in suburbia. And their block somehow gets transplanted elsewhere. And the whole block has to deal with the dinosaurs and that sort of thing. Now, I'm not giving anything away because this is all in the trailer and has been talked about online. Opens in a couple of weeks. The End of Oak Street.
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1: 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For prizes valued at over $150, only one prize per household every 90 days. Winners must appear in person with proper positive legal identification. Claim any prize Monday through Friday, excluding holidays, within 30 days, so the prize will be forfeited. Prizes will not be mailed or delivered. Any winner under the age of 18 must be accompanied by a parent or legal guardian. No trade or cash equivalent will be awarded for any contest prize. Any person or persons found to be in violation of these contest rules before, during, or after the respective contest or giveaway will be disqualified and will not be eligible for future contests and giveaways.
8: 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Wayne.

0: Formed on Valentine's Day, and that's her name, the Romantics. And this is Ken Cocker. Let's take a look at the milestones and memories for today, June the 8th. As we ease in down the Monday Highway, 1961, the Milwaukee Braves set a record with four consecutive home runs in one inning. 1969, President Nixon met with the South Vietnamese president and told him 25,000 U.S. troops would be withdrawn. Coming up in August, 1982, Ronald Reagan became the first sitting U.S. president to address the British Parliament. It was in 1995 that U.S. Air Force pilot Scott O'Grady was rescued by the Marines, the Marine Corps, should say, after surviving since June 2nd, being shot down by enemy lines in Bosnia. And in 1998, the National Rifle Association elected Charlton Heston as its president. There you go. The milestones and memories for today. Next hour, a look at music headlines.
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6: A flood watch continues until 7 p.m. tomorrow night. Chance of thunderstorms tonight. Otherwise, cloudy skies expected. Lows dip down to about 68. Winds out of the south, 5 to 10 miles per hour. Cloudy skies expected tomorrow. Thunderstorms likely. Highs level off around 84. Thunderstorms likely tomorrow night. Lows dip down to about 71. Partly cloudy skies. From the Wayne Weather Center, I'm meteorologist Jennifer Wojcicki. Currently 75.
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2: Three people are dead following an apparent murder-suicide in Laurel County. Authorities say the incident started as a reported domestic violence incident in Knox County on Saturday night. Barberville police initiated a pursuit with a vehicle tied to the incident, with the chase eventually ending after the car was boxed in by law enforcement on Kentucky Highway 312 in Laurel County. Officials then found three bodies in the vehicle, identified as 21-year-old James Pretty, 18-year-old Jaden Tall, and 19-year-old Kara Asher. Investigators believe Pretty fatally shot the two young women before taking his own life. Hale was in a relationship with Pretty, according to police. The incident remains under investigation. The Louisville Kings are looking to make their first trip to the United Bowl, a coronation this weekend, as they take on the D.C. Defenders in the nation's capital. John Shannon has the story.
3: The Kings punched their ticket to the championship with a 29-20 victory over the St. Louis Battlehawks. Louisville started out the season 0-3, but got hot, winning six of their last seven games in the regular season, landing themselves in the playoffs. Now they'll be playing in the league's championship game in their inaugural season. Head coach Chris Redmond.
4: Just wanted to say thanks for all the fans. Thanks for, you know, everyone in the organization. For the first year for us going to the United Bowl is amazing. And I'm just so proud of everybody for never giving up. What an incredible example it is for when things are down and life says you can't do it, you can still do it. And that's what this group did. They never gave up.
3: The game will be held at Audi Field in Washington against the D.C. Defenders, who are going for a second straight league title in front of their home fans. Kickoff scheduled for 3 p.m. Saturday, and ABC will have all the action. I'm John Shannon.
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band, I call it their signature song. I would say their most famous one, right? From the Face the Music 50 years ago. ELO and Evil Woman. We got the Outfield coming your way in just a little while, so hang on for that. Later on this hour, I'll look at music headlines and now back to the middle 90s. Delamitri, it's

0: The great Tony Lewis. What an amazing voice he had leading the outfield there from 42 years ago. And your love, Tony, passed away here just a few years ago. We're going to play you some Aerosmith here in a little while and one of the all-time great dance tunes from the Georgia Satellites coming up.
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5: A flood watch continues until 7 p.m. tomorrow night. Chance of thunderstorms tonight. Otherwise, cloudy skies expected. Lows dip down to about 68. Winds out of the south, 5 to 10 miles per hour. Cloudy skies expected tomorrow. Thunderstorms likely. Highs level off around 84. Thunderstorms likely tomorrow night. Lows dip down to about 71. Partly cloudy skies. From the Wayne Weather Center, I'm meteorologist Jennifer Wojcicki. Currently 75.
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0: keep your hands to yourself. You go to a country music club, you go to a pop club, you go to a house music, they all play it. And it gets everybody in the dance floor all the time. Ain't no doubt about that. This is Ken Cocker. Hey, did you see the clip of that guy? And all I remember is his first name. He's a baseball player with Georgia, and they're in the NCAA playoffs. Trey was his first name. He had a mammoth home run. It was unbelievable. He was a little bit demonstrative. In fact, you could see as he was running the bases, some of the other players from the other team were a little bit angry about his demonstrations. And then when he got to home plate, he was thrown out. The ump said he demonstrated too much. So Trey, it seemed to me, didn't take it all that hard. But his coach, his manager, just went crazy. Google it if you get a chance. The video is actually pretty funny.
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1: 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Winners must appear in person with proper positive legal identification. 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Prizes will not be mailed or delivered. Any winner under the age of 18 must be accompanied by a parent or legal guardian. No trade or cash equivalent will be awarded for any contest prize. Any person or persons found to be in violation of these contest rules before, during, or after the respective contest or giveaway will be disqualified and will not be eligible for future contests and giveaways.
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0: Tom Petty and the Heartbreakers, Don't Come Around Here No More. That is such a good song. I'm Ken Cocker on the cruise. And while we had the opportunity, I thought we'd go ahead and take a look at music headlines, see if there's something that piques your interest about a particular artist or a group that you like a lot. A documentary about Peter Frampton, simply titled Frampton, has made its world premiere at the Tribeca Film Festival and done well. Got excellent reviews and will be in commercial release later on this year. David Lee Roth has extended his 2026 tour with dates through September. A new compilation of unreleased Prince songs called Timeless is going to be available on August 28th. And Bob Dylan has topped the New York Times list of the greatest living American songwriters. And there you have it, my friends. A look at some music headlines for today.
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10: A flood watch continues until 7 p.m. tomorrow night. Chance of thunderstorms tonight. Otherwise, cloudy skies expected. Lows dip down to about 68. Winds out of the south, 5 to 10 miles per hour. Cloudy skies expected tomorrow. Thunderstorms likely. Highs level off around 84. Thunderstorms likely tomorrow night. Lows dip down to about 71. Partly cloudy skies. From the Wayne Weather Center, I'm meteorologist Jennifer Wojcicki. Currently 75.
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2: Governor Andy Beshear's profile continues to grow among the top Democrat politicians in the nation. Beshear traveled to Des Moines, Iowa yesterday to help rally for the state's Democratic nominee for Governor Rob Sands. Beshear heads up the Democratic Governors Association and has made visits to other early primary states, including New Hampshire and South Carolina, in recent months. Many political strategists speculate that Beshear is setting up a run for the White House in 2028. A big vote is expected in the coming days from the JCPS school board. Here's John Shannon.
3: The board will soon decide on a plan to build several new schools and renovate several more. The vote comes as the district is still attempting to navigate a major budget deficit. JCPS is planning to build new school buildings for Carithers Middle, Cochran Elementary, Goldsmith Elementary, Olmsted Academy South, Westport Middle, and Wilt Elementary. In addition to those, a new elementary school in South Louisville is also in the works. JCPS also planning a major renovation at 61 other schools over the next 2 years. And at Tuesday's meeting, Superintendent Brian Yearwood will recommend the board approve the draft facility plan. I'm John Shannon.
2: Students at Western Kentucky University are expected to pay more in tuition next year. The WKU Board of Regents has passed a budget that includes a tuition hike of over $200 annually. This is the sixth year in a row that rates have increased at the university. Housing is also going up by 5% for next year, and meal plans have increased by 2%. Golden Tempo is marking a place in horse racing history with a win at the Belmont Stakes. The three-year-old thoroughbred is now the 13th horse in history to win both the Kentucky Derby and the Belmont. The victory also makes Cherie DeVoe the first woman to train a horse that took first in two of the three Triple Crown races. I'm Joe Lincoln.
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And this feels like the first time by Foreigner. They have a new version of that song out that features all three of their lead singers. The first guy, Lou Gramm, and then Kelly Hansen, and the current lead singer, Luis Maldonado. It sounds good. You get a chance, definitely check it out. It's kind of a collector's item edition on their 50th anniversary. Third Eye Blind is coming your way in just a little bit, and the Steve Miller Band, too. Right now, the Commissars back in town.

0: Oh, you got to sing along with that, right? Third Eye Blind, Semi-Charm Kind of Life. Hey, have you heard about the sequel? Not the sequel. That's not a good word. The spinoff of The Big Bang Theory is called Stewart Fails to Save the Universe. It's going to be on HBO Max starting on July 23rd. And they're off on a tour. The stars of it are. They were in Toronto just the other day and posted on social media. We're talking about the characters of Stewart and Denise and... what is the guy's name, the geologist, Bert, and Barry Kripke. I understand, too, that Will Wheaton is going to take part in this new series as well. Going to be 10 episodes, and there'll be one a week beginning on July 23rd. Again, it's on HBO Max.
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9: A flood watch continues until 7 p.m. tomorrow night. Chance of thunderstorms tonight. Otherwise, cloudy skies expected. Lows dip down to about 68. Winds out of the south, 5 to 10 miles per hour. Cloudy skies expected tomorrow. Thunderstorms likely. Highs level off around 84. Thunderstorms likely tomorrow night. Lows dip down to about 71. Partly cloudy skies. From the Wayne Weather Center, I'm meteorologist Jennifer Wojcicki. Currently 75.
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0: 1979, the title track from The Wall. What a great song that is, Pink Floyd. I'm Ken Cocker. Don Henley's made the announcement the Eagles are not going to tour after this year, so you better see them while you can. They're back in Vegas at the Sphere. Might add a few more dates, but right now, four dates in November, including right around Thanksgiving. Don Henley is around the corner.
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1: 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Winners must appear in person with proper positive legal identification. 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Prizes will not be mailed or delivered. Any winner under the age of 18 must be accompanied by a parent or legal guardian. No trade or cash equivalent will be awarded for any contest prize. Any person or persons found to be in violation of these contest rules before, during, or after the respective contest or giveaway will be disqualified and will not be eligible for future contests and giveaways. 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

0: is The World I Know and Collective Soul. What a good song it is. I'm Ken Cocker. I'm going to play some Kansas for you. Their very first hit coming your way in just a little bit. Let's take a look at music headlines. I'm sorry, at Born on Dates of the Lates and Greats. Starting with Jerry Stiller. He most famously played Frank Costanza on Seinfeld. He's actually the second Frank Costanza. Another actor played him initially. And he was part of Stiller and Mira, the comedy group with his wife for so many years. Born this day in 1929, and he has passed away. Joan Rivers also has passed. She was born this day in 1933, a great comedian and a talk show host. James Darren, it's been just a couple of years since he died. Born in 1936, he was in Gidget. He had some hit songs and one of my favorite shows when I was a kid, The Time Tunnel. Singer Nancy Sinatra is 86 today. Chuck Negron recently passed away of Three Dog Night. He was the guy who sang Jeremiah Was a Bullfrog. Don Grady, he was in My Three Sons, born in 1944, played, what was his character's name, Robbie. Boss Gags with a birthday today from San Francisco. He's 82. Bonnie Tyler has had some health issues recently. She's celebrating 73. And Juliana Margulies from ER and The Good Wife. Well, she is 59. That's a look at the Born on Dates of the Lates and Greats today.
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6: A flood watch continues until 7 p.m. tomorrow night. Chance of thunderstorms tonight. Otherwise, cloudy skies expected. Lows dip down to about 68. Winds out of the south, 5 to 10 miles per hour. Cloudy skies expected tomorrow. Thunderstorms likely. Highs level off around 84. Thunderstorms likely tomorrow night. Lows dip down to about 71. Partly cloudy skies. From the Wayne Weather Center, I'm meteorologist Jennifer Wojcicki. Currently 75.
7: Classic hits. Wayne. Carry on.